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1: 15 degrees in Melbourne, a shower or two at top today, 19, 10 o'clock. Good morning. I'm David Armstrong. Tennis Australia is set to announce Andrew Abdow as its new chief executive. Eddie Summerfield reports.
2: Andrew Abdow has led the NRL since April 2020, leading league to be the first footy coach to return in the pandemic. Crowds growing by 58% since 2019. As well as the expansion of the NRL. Abdow resigning from the NRL this morning, poised to take up the lucrative role of leading Tennis Australia and the Australian Open. He's set to replace Craig Tiley, who left Melbourne Park after January's tournament. The Australian Open growing into its own three-week extravaganza, attracting more than 1.3 million people this year. Eddie Summerfield, Melbourne.
1: Inquest into the deaths of fugitive Desi Freeman and the two police officers he shot dead begin today. Retired Homicide Squad Detective Charlie Bezina says the state coroner will hear fresh details about both shootings and the events leading up to them.
3: We're in for some interesting times in relation to how it all led up to that, and the fact that the amount of times that Desi was actually shot by the police, was it justified, and so forth and so on. So there's a lot of people yet to be justified in relation to their actions.
1: The man who uncovered gross corruption on the state's big build has called out the Premier and her claim there is no bikie-related corruption on North East Link. Jacinta Allen rejected questions at the completion of the first of the $26 billion project's two tunnels on the weekend. Geoffrey Watson, SC, at the Centre for Public Integrity, has told Tom Elliott the corruption is well documented.
4: There should be an investigation into this. I mean, I've recorded evidence. I'm not sure whether the Premier has bothered to read my report. Well, I certainly haven't bothered to call me, by the way.
1: The state's energy minister says households will save an average of $84 a year due to the state's default electricity price coming down. The Essential Services Commission has announced from July 1 there will be a reduction in all five of the state's electricity distribution zones by an average of 5% for residential customers. Lily D'Ambrosio says small businesses, they will also save around $241 a year.
5: These are significant dollar savings back in the pockets of those Victorians. The video is coming down because the Allen Labor government is investing in those renewable projects, whether they are the large projects or the small projects that are on top of people's roofs.
1: The head of Australia's spy agency is due to give evidence at the Royal Commission into Anti-Semitism today. The inquiry's second hearing blocked to focus on potential intelligence and security failures in the lead-up to the Bondi terror attack. ASIO Director General Micah Burgess expected to be among five witnesses due to appear later today. In finance, the All Ordinaries down 3 points at the open. Now dollar trading at 71.57 US.
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1: Cody Waitman's return for the Western Bulldogs could be just days away. The 25-year-old hasn't played since the 2024 elimination final, having faced a string of injuries, most recently a knee. Coach Luke Beveridge says he won't be rushed back.
7: He's trained through. He's had a couple of important weeks. We don't know whether he'll be available this week. So we just need to keep working through it with him and the medical staff, considering he's been out that long.
1: Brisbane coach Chris Fagan's hoping yesterday's 78-point thrashing at the hands of the Giants is the wake-up call the reigning premiers need. Mercedes driver Kimi Antonelli has extended his Formula One championship lead to 43 points with a win in the Canadian Grand Prix. Oscar Piastri just missed out on the points, finishing 11th. And in soccer, Tottenham has survived relegation from the EPL with a 1-0 win over Everton. And that's the latest news and sport.
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10: I'm Emma Roberts with your local news headlines. A proposed renewable fuels plant in Portland has moved another step closer to reality after being shortlisted for federal hydrogen funding support. The project is among a small number selected nationally under the Hydrogen Head Start program. Following on from Wear Orange Wednesday last week, the State Emergency Service are now putting out a call for volunteers. Alastair Drayton, Chief Officer of Operations for the SES, urges anyone interested to contact their local SES unit for more information. And in sport, local shooters have delivered strong performances at the Australian Clay Target Association. Association National Championships. Roger Duthie and Lincoln Brown produced impressive results, continuing Hamilton's strong tradition in clay target competition. And that's the latest in local news and sport.
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10: On the station, giving you the chance to win our 40K countdown, your four-day forecast for Western Victoria. Cloudy today with a chance of showers later on tonight and light winds. Tomorrow, morning showers, cloudy with a top of 17. Wednesday, a shower or two throughout the day and a top of 17. And then on Thursday, a foggy start but a cloudy day and a top of 16 degrees. Today, Hamilton, Casterton, Portland and the coast all expecting a max of 17 degrees.
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1: this is Tom Elliott.
11: 7 past 10 in a moment. Professional pollster Cos Samaras joins us. He's a semi-regular guest on the program. I want to talk about a few different things. The Teals think Allegra Spender, think Monique Ryan, think David Pocock are in discussions, and we've reached out to all of them and they don't quite want to talk about it yet, but they're in discussions about actually making a formal party. So, you know, rules and whatever. Anyway, would that make any difference? I suspect it wouldn't. And also there's an unusual thing where both Jess Wilson, whose seat of Q would be threatened by the Teals, and Jacinta Allen, whose seat of Bendigo East could be threatened by independents. Both of them could lose their seats at the upcoming state election. And to that end, Jacinta Allen was filmed out on the hustings on the weekend. She was actually door knocking. And one lady who I saw on Channel 7 News slammed the door in Jacinta Allen's face, said she didn't want to talk to her. Neville, good morning.
12: Good morning, Tom. How are you going?
11: Yeah, pretty good.
12: Yeah, look, I'm still trying to absorb the budget and the budget reply from last week. I probably watch a class as the classic swinging voter who doesn't always vote Labor or always vote Coalition. So I'm one of the ones that basically decides every election. I understand several things, but when it comes down to negative gearing, I'm looking at a cynical eye on everything. Where do you see the problem with Labor's new policy on negative gearing?
11: Okay, so what the Labor Party seems to want to do is to lower the price of houses so that young people who want to buy have a better chance at auction. And I think probably the changes will do that a bit, not much, but maybe a few percent off. But I think that getting rid of negative gearing will actually hurt renters. So, you know, is that, are we advancing the health of society by making life more difficult for renters? I wouldn't have thought so. And also, Neville, it's weird because the new rules don't just apply to residential property. They apply to every asset class. So, you know, whether you invest in shops or warehouses or shares or Bitcoin, doesn't matter. The changes to the capital gains tax and the negative gearing changes will apply to you. But look, I think the price of established housing will drop a bit or rise less than what it would otherwise have risen. But I think the fact that landlords are going to be hit harder, and we've already seen some evidence of this, landlords will now try and put up their rents. So I think that makes life more difficult for renters, possibly a little bit easier for first home buyers. So there you go, Neville. You can have a think about that next time you're swinging.

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7: Want to do a check-in on our fuel supplies in a moment. Petrol has come down a lot, diesel a fair bit. More importantly, I think we have access to enough diesel now. I'm told that behind the scenes, the federal government did a deal with countries like Singapore and Korea. So we export those countries a lot of our gas from WA and from Queensland. And apparently what the government did was go to them and say, righto, you have these gigantic refineries. You have to guarantee Australia, our country, a supply of fuel. Now, I think that's what's happened, and we'll find out in a moment. But we've had a couple of calls and emails about electricity pricing. So the default offer here in Victoria is cheaper than last year. They say households will save $84 a year, small businesses $241. Now, of course, you know, it depends on what plan you have and which company you're with and all the rest of it. Timothy, however, via email says this is the old Coles trick. We mark up to mark down. Timothy says my power is 200% higher than what it was 10 years ago and giving me back $80 is a joke. Well, that's true. The cost of electricity, say, well, over any period you want to look at, but let's say since 2022 when Federal Minister Chris Bowen told us it would be cheaper, $275 a year. Electricity is more expensive now, 4 years later, than what it was 4 years ago. So, yes, it's coming down a bit in Victoria this year, but it's already gone up a lot. And on wedding vows, Renee says, my parents were married in 1974 in a Catholic church. My mother refused to say honour and obey, and the priest was actually okay with that. 133693, mornings at 3aw.com.au. Our next guest, CEO of the Australasian Convenience and Petroleum Marketers Association, Rowan Lee, good morning.
8: Good morning, Tom, and another good win for the Blues on the weekend.
7: Yes, against our traditional rivals, Yata Pulte, a.k.a. Port Adelaide, and suddenly I'm cancelling my September holiday. How about that, Rowan?
8: I wouldn't get too ahead of ourselves, Tom.
7: No. Now, look, two or three months ago we were looking at disaster here, farmers not having enough diesel, our logistics supply chain, which is trucks driving from A to B, running out of fuel too, motorists, fuel being rationed. That hasn't come to pass, and yet the Strait of Hormuz is still closed. So where is our fuel now coming from?
8: Well, Tom, traditionally our fuel, and it still is, 55% of our fuel comes out of Singapore. And fuel going into Singapore, where it's refined and or traded, comes in from countries like Japan, Korea, where 30% of our diesel comes out of, Indonesia, Malaysia, Brunei and India. So that hasn't really changed. I mean, they do rely on crude out of the Strait of Hormuz, but the industry has been very adaptive and we've been getting fuel out of the Gulf of Mexico or the Gulf of USA, whatever you want to call it. It's been about four boats, I know, come out of there, come down the Atlantic, across the Panama Canal, across the Pacific. So there's a cost premium on that.

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7: In a moment, unusual wedding vows. Andy Lee and Rebecca Harding don't want to include a commitment in their vows to stay with each other until death do them part. Andy actually was quoted as saying, "If Beck finds someone else who's a better model than me, I don't want her feeling that she has to stay with me." Bit pessimistic. Emails as well, mornings@3aw.com.au. Leslie says, "Call me cynical, but motorist fines are a government revenue source, whereas putting people in jail costs the government money." Yeah, that's a good point, Leslie. And Michael says, "What about bail bonds? Offenders given bail, their family has to put up money. If they re-offend, the family loses the money." It's a good point, Michael. I've done some research into this. By and large, when we talk about bail, there is no commitment of money. However, in some circumstances, courts do demand it. So, for example, Ben Robert Smith, the former SAS soldier who's charged with war crimes relating to his service in Afghanistan, he, I believe, had to put up a surety of $250,000 because it was felt by whatever court he's in that he might try and leave the country. Although, if you're Ben Robert Smith, you're not just going to sneak out. I mean, he's a very noticeable person, very tall. But, yes, we could do it. We could do it. You know, you ring up, your 15-year-old's been caught stealing a car. You can come and get him, but you've got to put up $10,000. And if he reoffends until he's between now and his court date, you lose 10 grand. I mean, that would make the parents take some responsibility for their kids. Now, we've got a few calls about this in Werribee. Margaret, what's happened?
8: Well, I've just driven past a major incident. It's basically almost right opposite the police station. There's multiple ambulances, police, fire brigades. It looks to be in the service road, but it's all spilling out onto the main road and traffic's building up. So it's inbound just before the Derrimut Road in

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8: It is 11 to 12. On crime, the lack of consequences. Jack says Melbourne needs a zero-tolerance approach to crime like Rudy Giuliani did in New York. However, he said, politicians earn a lot of money and still they rot the system. Yeah, we're talking about travel rorts at the start of the program. There's so many of them. Like Matt Keogh, the Veterans Affairs Minister, denied Douglas Baird and his wife $2,848 a year to go around to schools, which they've done for several years, and talk about their son who died on active service in Afghanistan. But Matt Keogh himself racked up, I think, last year, $350,000 worth of flights. And on marriage commitments, Peter says it's really a case of, this is Andy Lee's commitment, I commit myself completely to you until someone better comes along, because Andy Lee is not going to make his partner, Rebecca, commit forever. And he actually says, I don't like the idea of forever. I don't want that in my wedding vows. If Beck becomes unhappy and finds a better man, I don't want her sticking around with me. Warren, good morning.
9: Good morning, Tom. How are you going?
8: Yeah, good, Warren.
9: Okay, my story is I was married, 5-year, total bloody disaster. I got divorced a couple of years later. I met my current partner. She refers to me as her husband. I refer to her as my wife. We've been together unhindered for 40 years. We've raised 2 good sons, one of whom chose to get married recently, but we just never felt the need to tie the knot, mate, and it's worked fine for us.
8: Well, Warren, my sister's been with her, I'll use the term partner, for, I don't know, 20 years now, more. And they've never got married. They sort of planned it and then for some reason it didn't happen, and then COVID got in the way, and I doubt she will ever bother, but they seem very happy. And hello, Caroline and Craig, if you're listening. Peter, hello.
10: G'day, Tom.
8: Yes, Peter.
10: Just about these kids and their underage pinching cars and becoming a nuisance and we can't do anything about it. I was thinking, what if they got registered and banned from going for their driver's licence when they're 18?
8: I've heard that suggestion before, Peter, but the only thing is, if they're the sort of kids who are happy to steal cars and drive them when they're underage, I'm not sure stopping them getting their license would affect them that much, because they'd probably still pinch cars and drive them anyway.
10: Well, they'll go to jail if they pinch after their 18.
8: Well, but will they, Peter? Yeah, all right. It's a good point. Again, we've got two very clear models here when it comes to justice. One is, says that if you're 15 years old and you torture business or break into someone's house that steals their car, and you are found guilty of these crimes, we are better off punishing you because that will show you the error of your ways. And then we've got our legal system here in Victoria where the opposite appears to be true, where we don't punish young people because we are fearful that if we put them behind bars for a stretch, they'll become even worse criminals. Now we've tried the softly, softly approach like that, and it's been a disaster. So let's try punishment. The award-winning Afternoons program will be with you straight after the midday news. Tony Moclair, good morning.
11: Thank you for not describing my show as the punishment, Tom.
8: It crossed my mind.
11: No, it did. I could see you wrestling with it. It's what Solzhenitsyn said about the Soviet Union. It's what socialism does. You let the criminal go free and you punish the innocent.
8: That's right.
11: It's all very deliberate. Anyway, we are talking...
8: Everybody is equal. They're equally miserable.
11: Yes. The equal sharing of misery was the sole virtue of socialism, according to Winston Churchill. We are talking about Spotify. It's had a logo makeover.
8: I'm one of those weirdos. I don't use Spotify. I use Apple Music, which to me seems fine. I do have Spotify. So what? It looks different now.
11: Yes, it's got a new logo for its 20th anniversary.
8: There
11: you go.
8: It's a disco ball.
11: I think, yeah. So we'll talk about, and if you're a Spotify user. Well, no, on that, I want to talk corporate swindles. Do you remember 20 years ago we owned the music on our computer and we could play it any time we liked?
8: That's right. Now, and when you died, you could bequeath it to someone else.
11: Exactly. But now you only borrow the
8: music.
11: Yeah,
8: you rent it.
11: So it's insane.
8: I'm another weirdo who actually read the terms and conditions with Apple Music.
11: Yeah.
8: And it's exactly that. The moment I stop playing the monthly fee, it's gone. It's not mine anymore.
11: No. It's as bad as bottled water. There'll be entertainment with Fiona Byrne, and we are talking the bird census as well. Birds are very important. We'll be talking about that. And Glenn Manton will be in. He's got a very interesting topic. You'll have to wait till 2 o'clock to find out what it is.
8: All right, good to hear. Thank you, Tony. Tony Moclair there. He'll be with you straight after the midday news. Jeff, good morning.
12: Oh, g'day, Tom. Tom, this whole thing about Andy Lee and the comment he made, I just sort of see it that he's keeping his options open, but he's taking the high moral ground by saying, I'm doing it for my future wife.
8: Well, maybe. It depends who you think is punching above their weight. But he said it's if she gets sick of him, she can leave. But the point is, Jeff, and what makes it silly, even if you do commit to each other for good, I mean, we've had no fault divorce for over 50 years, so you can leave, can't you?
12: Oh, absolutely. And having been married in 1978 and still going strong, I'm happy where I stand.
8: Okay. And back in 78, did your wife promise to honour and obey you?
12: No, even obey had gone by then, Tom.
8: Oh, had it. Okay. I know my mother did because she told me, but she got married in like 1964, I think. Different times. Jennifer, hello.
13: Hi, Tom. Sorry to keep you. If somebody was to go and firebomb one of Albo's mansions, the law would change instantly.
8: Yes, or if enough magistrates had their cars stolen or their houses broken into, I agree, Jennifer. And sadly and tragically, it's probably going to take something like that, like a senior MP, like more a member of the state government, because the states tend to handle the criminal side of things in our law, or some senior magistrates, their families were badly affected by crime. Then and only then will you get some stiff sentences. 133693 at 5 to 12.
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8: It is almost midday. That means this show is pretty much over for another day. But fear not, you've got news with Jordan Tunbridge coming up in a moment following that afternoon starring Tony Moclair. In the running for the weekly Word on the Street prize is Frida, who told us that Parks Victoria workers were holding a rally in the CBD today. And we confirmed with the CPSU that, yes, they will be walking off the job and they want better pay and conditions. We just don't know how much more pay they want. Good on you, Freda. With that word on the streets, you are in the running for the weekly prize. It's a $1,000 voucher to spend at Imp Jewellery, the handmade and remodelling specialist. 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Enjoy your afternoon. Talk to you again tomorrow morning at 8:30. 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
27: 17 degrees in Melbourne, a shower or two tomorrow, top of 18. It's 12 midday. Good afternoon, I'm Jordan Tunbridge. Tennis Australia is set to announce Andrew Abdo as its new chief executive. Eddie Summerfield reports.
28: Andrew Abdo has led the NRL since April 2020, leading league to be the first footy code to return in the pandemic. Crowds growing by 58% since 2019. as well as the expansion of the NRL. Abdo resigning from the NRL this morning, poised to take up the lucrative role of leading Tennis Australia and the Australian Open. He's set to replace Craig Tiley, who left Melbourne Park after January's tournament. The Australian Open growing into its own three-week extravaganza, attracting more than 1.3 million people this year. Eddie Summerfield, Melbourne.
27: A coroner's court has been told Desi Freeman said, "I had no choice and die in hell," after killing two police officers investigating alleged child sex offences. Family and supporters of Detective Leading Senior Constable Neil Thompson and Senior Constable Vadim Devat-Hotair are in court for this morning's directions hearing into the Pupunka shootings. The court was also told Freeman had stood over the bodies of both fallen officers and made appalling remarks, which would not be repeated out of respect for the families. A tentative date for the full coronial inquest has been set down for March next year. A second directions hearing into the death of Desi Freeman will follow from 2 o'clock this afternoon. The state's energy minister says renewable energy is the reason the state's electricity prices are going down. From July 1, there will be a reduction in all five of the state's electricity distribution zones by an average of 5% for residential customers and 6% for small businesses. Households will save an average of $84 a year, while small businesses will save $241. Lily D'Ambrosio says it's another example of the Allan government helping Victorians in a cost of living crisis.
0: The environmental policies that we have about energy efficiency, we are starting to see those prices come down. This is good news. This is good news for Victorians. And it's money back in their pocket.
27: The man who uncovered gross corruption on the state's big build has called out the Premier and her claim there is no bikie-related corruption on the North East Link. Jacinta Allen rejected questions at the completion of the first of the $26 billion project's two tunnels on the weekend. Geoffrey Watson, SC at the Centre for Public Integrity, has told Tom Elliott the billions rorted from the projects is gone, but we can't let it happen again.
1: Yes, I'm afraid it has. The purpose of it would be to expose those who were involved in wrongdoing, but also to expose systems which were so decrepit or negligent that they couldn't pick up what was going on. So you hope it'll never happen again. Fingers crossed.
27: Well, parents are skipping meals so their kids can eat as more Victorian families struggle to put food on the table every day. The state's biggest food relief organisation has been inundated by working families in recent weeks. Food Bank CEO Dave McNamara says the situation in the Middle East, along with rising interest rates and food costs, are piling on the pressure.
2: Over the last 6 weeks, our distribution numbers have jumped by 10%. So we've gone from 69,000 people every day to 76,000. And unfortunately, it's not just a spike, it's continuing to grow.
27: Checking finance, the All Ordinary is up 40 points. One Australian dollar is buying 71.67 US cents.
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27: Steve Hocking and Chris Scott are being praised for Geelong's management of Bailey Smith. The former Dogs starred in Saturday's win over Sydney with 32 touches and a goal, having joined the Cats at the end of 2024. Teammate Ollie Dempsey, who's been driving Smith to training after he lost his licence, says the club's senior leaders deserve all the praise.
4: We were chatting probably last Friday, I think, and he just made the comment about how he owes, he's in debt to this club and he owes a lot to this club. And I think that's a massive testament to the guys, Hock and Scotty, like I mentioned. And it's pretty cool seeing his transformation. You can see it on the footy field. He's playing so much more free.
27: Meantime, Tyson Stengel has returned to training following time away from the club for personal reasons. Strategy has cost McLaren any points at the Canadian Grand Prix as Kimi Antonelli extended his lead in the F1 Drivers' Championship. Oscar Piastri finished 11th, while Lando Norris failed to finish due to gearbox issues. And in Game 4 of the NBA Western Conference Finals, San Antonio leads Oklahoma City 72-51 in the third quarter, Thunder leading the series 2-1. It's 12:05. A man has been airlifted to hospital with critical injuries after a crash at Stonehaven, west of Geelong. It's understood a car was travelling along Pollocksford Road around 7 last night, but it lost control and crashed into a power pole. Well, it's been revealed the White House gunman who was shot dead by Secret Service was known to police. The 21-year-old was arrested in 2025 for a similar act, breaching a security checkpoint and claiming to be the son of God. Former FBI agent Scott Curtis says rising threats against the president may lead to issues down the line.
5: Again, my fear, I think I mentioned to you guys the last time, is a team of terrorists or gunmen trying to breach a security perimeter who are trained either through military training or law enforcement training. That's the biggest threat, in my opinion, there.
27: New research has found peppermint oil can lower blood pressure. A team at the University of Lancashire has found taking the natural remedy twice a day can bring down blood pressure in under 3 weeks. Cardiologist Dr. Ross Walker says it's an amazing result.
6: This is quite an extraordinary study because they're suggesting that just a small dose of peppermint oil twice a day can reduce blood pressure about the same as an average blood pressure pill, about an 8.5 millimetre reduction in the top reading, which is the systolic reading, which is the more important one. So this is an extraordinary study.
27: And returning to sport, Australian baseball star Travis Bazzana has hit another home run for Cleveland in Major League Baseball. The 2024 number one draft pick hit a 125-metre rocket into the second tier of the stands in a 3-1 win over Philadelphia.
9: As Bazzana blast off, deep right field and way out of here into the second deck.
27: And Tottenham has survived relegation from the EPL. That's the latest news and sport.
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12: I'm Emma Roberts with your local news headlines. A proposed renewable fuels plant in Portland has moved another step closer to reality after being shortlisted for federal hydrogen funding support. The project is among a small number selected nationally under the Hydrogen Head Start program. Following on from Wear Orange Wednesday last week, the State Emergency Service are now putting out a call for volunteers. Alastair Drayton, Chief Officer of Operations for the SES, urges anyone interested to contact their local SES unit for more information. And in sport, local shooters have delivered strong performances at the Australian Clay Target Association National Championships. Roger Duthie and Lincoln Brown produced impressive results, continuing Hamilton's strong tradition in clay target competition. And that's the latest in local news and sport.
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15: 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I'm Libby Price. On today's program, we turn to one of the most divisive issues in many rural communities, and it's the rollout of renewable energy. It's pitting farmers against power companies and also farmer against farmer. There is help at hand. The Australian Energy Infrastructure Commissioner, former National Farmers Federation CEO Tony Maher, he's our special guest today for a two-part interview. And farmers are deeply disappointed in the Labor government's budget decision to cut funding for the Australian Regional Tech Hub. Those stories coming up on Country Today.
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29: To the Weather Bureau now, and we're speaking with Denver Richter. Denver, we've got some showers forecast across the state for the rest of today, have we?
30: That's right, Sam. So a low-pressure system to the south of South Australia is extending a cold front across the state today, and that is leading to showers in the north and west of the state, extending across Victoria today, and a low-pressure trough in the east is bringing showers to the western parts of the Gippsland area as well. We also have isolated thunderstorms possible in the north and west today, particularly during the afternoon and evening. For our maximum temperatures, Warrnambool, Colac today 18 degrees, Portland and Hamilton 17, Horsham 19, Stawell 18 and Nil also 18, Swan Hill 21, Kerrang and Mildura 20, Mildura seeing a late possible thunderstorm on the forecast for today. Echuca, Albury-Wodonga and Wangaratta 20 degrees, Moving to the east now, Sale and Traralgon, 19 degrees. Bairnsdale, also 19, and Lakes Entrance, 18. And we will see those showery conditions tend more to rain across the state tomorrow, Sam. Parts of the southwest missing out on the rainy conditions, though still picking up some showers. But more broadly, rainy conditions beginning for the central and eastern ranges, particularly for tomorrow. Then they will begin to ease off as we move into Wednesday. Most of the state still expecting to receive a couple of showers, though not expecting too much more than a couple of mil in the gauges during Wednesday. During Thursday and Friday, we're going to see a return to more stable conditions, particularly in the north. Some showers lingering in the south and east of the state before, during the weekend, a cold front begins to move across from the west, bringing with it some more showers and cooler temperatures as we move into the weekend. We could see snow in the alpine areas down to about 1,500 metres on Saturday and down to 1,400 metres on Sunday as those cooler temperatures really begin to move in. And at this stage, we are looking at potentially having a little bit of a wet start to early next week.
29: 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That was Denver Richter from the Weather Bureau.
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17: Essendon were 9 goals down at halftime. There was only 25,100 people there to witness it, the lowest MCG crowd in more than 30 years, Jared. They weren't much better at three-quarter time. What did you see in the huddle there?
18: I mean, Brad was doing the tactics, but no one was listening. I think everyone was just looking for the showers. And that's has to change. There was just no spark whatsoever from one player in that group. It was like a morgue.
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1: Good afternoon, I'm Emily Minnie. Industry leaders will hold face-to-face meetings with goat producers across the country to get feedback on a proposal to increase transaction levies. Producers have been calling for changes as the industry experiences rapid growth. As it stands, the goat transaction levy is currently collected at a rate of 37.7 cents per head. Goat Industry Council President John Falkenhagen says their proposal could see it increased to 90 cents.
2: The industry has matured at a rapid rate in the last five or six years, and we need to keep up with the investment to support that industry through its growth and maturity.
1: The Australian Agricultural Company has posted a record profit off the back of higher cattle and beef prices. ACCO's profits have climbed 23% to nearly $72 million. That's despite losing 7,000 head of cattle to widespread flooding in northwest Queensland during the recent wet season. Managing Director David Harris has told the ABC the company learned a lot from the 2019 floods.
3: And we put a lot of effort in post that flood, learning what happened and how we could improve. So what we did post that is we certainly redesigned a lot of paddock designs. We built a lot of what we refer to as flood refuges. So we did a lot of mapping about the heights of water, and we built these flood refuges, which hold up to 1,000 cattle on each refuge.
1: The number of incidents where a trailer becomes detached from a truck while in transit has doubled compared to this time last year. The National Heavy Vehicle Regulator is urging all drivers and operators to carry out routine checks and maintenance. Chief of Operations Paul Salvati says it can be a deadly mistake.
4: We've had a fatality last year where two rear trailers disengaged and actually crashed into a vehicle going the other way. But this is why these are so serious, and this is why we're asking industry to make sure they pay close attention to those trailer couplings.
1: New South Wales farmers are being warned current feed shortages could lead to lower quality or even contaminated fodder. Southeast Local Land Services is urging producers to be vigilant and check hay, grain and silage for mould. Senior Agricultural Advisor Joe Powell says there are some easy steps to take.
5: Look, certainly set it aside. And speak to an agricultural advisor or your local vet about the risks of that hay. You can certainly get tests done to identify the count of the mould and what sort of toxins might be available, but it might just be an overall risk management plan that you can put together with your advisor.
1: The United States president has stressed negotiators will not rush into a deal with Iran, despite reports they are close to striking a deal, including the reopening of the Strait of Hormuz. The ongoing talks have been described as constructive, and Donald Trump has said the agreement is largely negotiated. The exact details have not been confirmed, but Republican Senator Tom Tillis has told CNN what is being reported doesn't make a lot of sense to him.
6: There are a lot of things that need to be explained. And as I've said before, any agreement with Iran that isn't subject to ratification by Congress is going, I think, going to be doomed to fail, just like the agreement we're trying to replace.
1: A gulf has emerged between regional and city-based independents amid speculation the so-called Teals could form a new political party. There's talk among a group of independents to join forces in a bid to combat the surge of One Nation. New polling shows the minor party could become the new opposition and force Labor into a wafer-thin majority. But regional MP Helen Haynes says she's happy as an independent and has no plan to join any new party.
7: You know, I might quote from my good friend Bob Catter. I mean, let a thousand blossoms bloom. If people want to talk about forming more formal allegiances through a party, you know, go your hardest. It's not something for me.
1: Renewables companies failing to start construction on a project could have their approvals revoked under a planning system crackdown across New South Wales. The proposed changes would stop zombie development applications from blocking other projects. Planning Minister Paul Scully says under current rules, developers have up to 5 years to get substantial commencement underway.
8: We need the energy system to be rebuilt quickly, and that's why we've got legislation in the Parliament at the moment that would allow the Minister for Energy to declare projects as priority projects so that they are given a faster assessment because we know that they're the ones that are going to be built.
1: New data released for National Pear Week shows promising signs demand for the fruit is on the rise. Food subscription service Box Divi says it is seeing an uptick in interest from its members. Co-founder Anton Vandenberg says it's a fruit well placed in the direct-to-consumers model.
9: Because growers need a signal that consumers are sort of reinvigorating their interest in pears, and so continue to grow and innovate the category. That's important. And we're doing our bit to it.
1: And a group of Australian farmers say they didn't realise how hard it would be to transport wheat to a conflict zone. Grain of Hope has been established to send 500,000 tonnes of wheat to Sudan, but the cost of shipping is expected to exceed $1 million due to the nation's civil war. Farmer Rob Horton says the wheat will help feed at least 45,000 people.
10: It's about creating partnerships to alleviate world hunger. We're initiating a little project here, but it will grow into a process where creating awareness, but we're also creating hope for people at the other end.
1: One of the founders, Patricia Garcia, wants there to be a permanent arrangement to send excess produce overseas.
11: We should have a moral obligation that we need to be able to find with a country that has so much wheat. We should not be in a position to feel that we can't contribute to trying to address situations where people have absolutely nothing.
1: This is the National Rural News.
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13: 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He's our special guest today for a two-part interview.
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19: The Aussie market is barely budging in early trade, with investors cautiously awaiting more details about a potential US-Iran deal amid signs the two sides could be nearing an agreement. Across the sectors, there are only a few bright spots, but a more than 1% lift in the materials sector is offsetting declines elsewhere, while energy is doing worst, down 2%, after oil prices dropped about 5% towards $98 a barrel, extending last week's decline on signs of a potential deal that could potentially reopen the Strait of Hormuz. Finally, the Australian dollar is buying 71.6 US cents. This is Laura Besserati from ComSec.
13: The most common complaint amongst farmers about the rollout of renewable energy is lack of consultation. Farmers feel their complaints are being ignored. What most wouldn't know is there is an Australian Energy Infrastructure Commissioner, none other than former National Farmers Federation CEO Tony Marr. Tony, welcome to Country Today.
20: Thanks for having me.
13: Now, you describe your work as being a fierce friend and a constructively critical voice on a hard but manageable shared challenge. What's your role?
20: I think that sums it up well, Libby. My role is to help, and these are my words, help make the energy transition smoother and fairer. I'm not an advocate for renewable energy infrastructure. I'm not an advocate against it. It's happening, and my job is to help make it happen in a way that communities are better off. And there's lots of concerns. There are lots of opportunities too. But my job is to work with community, work with energy sector, work with governments to make sure that the energy transition is as good as it can be.
13: Now, you get in excess of 200 complaints a year, and I would assume that's rising?
20: Yes, it is. It's on the way up. For the number of projects and across the country, it's, to be honest, I'm a little bit surprised there's not more. But, you know, as you said at the beginning, there's a level of awareness that people perhaps don't have that there is someone to complain to and someone that can help them with their concerns, whether they're not feeling like they're being heard or their community benefits aren't good enough or, you know, they've got some real concerns about where the project's actually being placed. There is someone that they can talk to, and that's me.
13: And what are the most common complaints?
20: It is that, as you say, lack of consultation, and it is a tricky one, you know, lack of engagement, lack of genuine partnership. So people are concerned that their communities are hosting this renewable energy infrastructure and that their community is going to be worse off. That's the biggest sort of fear and frustration that I get, and that the infrastructure isn't acknowledging and respecting, you know, the role of the community and the people in the community and how they're feeling about this infrastructure. They feel like it's being done to them rather than done with them.
13: And can the energy companies come to you as well?
20: Yes, they can. Yeah, and they do. And I work really closely with them. I mean, at the end of the day, this is a transformation. This is, you know, a shift, and it's a disruption, and it's, you know, it's a big change. So it really requires all parties to come together and see what we can do to make it better and get good outcomes. So definitely the energy companies. I spent a lot of time working with their senior team, CEOs, and at the same time, I spent a lot of time sitting around kitchen tables and in bowling clubs having meetings and hearing from the community. So in a way, I'm a bit of a conduit between the community and the energy sector.
13: And can you compel energy companies to cooperate?
20: Well, I actually don't have the power to make a project start or stop. That's the planning minister in each state. But what I do have is, you know, relationships and trust and People take my calls and I can get people like, for example, Chris Bowen. I mean, I took him out to Hay end of last year, where earlier, a couple of weeks ago, I was
0: the
20: up in
0: Federal Minister.
20: Federal Minister, sorry. Take these people out there that and meet the community and let them hear face-to-face, and that includes energy companies, you know. So I can't make projects start or stop. I don't have that power. That's the Planning Minister's power, but I can try and influence behaviours and policies.
32: 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Yay! Oh my God! 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
13: On Country Today, we're speaking with the Australian Energy Infrastructure Commissioner, former National Farmers Federation CEO Tony Marr, about his role and how he can assist farmers who are concerned about renewable energies like solar and wind farms. And is there

0: regional councils. I feel a bit sorry for regional councils. Sometimes they're caught in the middle. They can, you know, have some real concerns with things. They can see the opportunities. They're responding to community concerns and challenges. And a lot of the time they're under-resourced. So they are, in some ways, meat in the sandwich. And my message to the energy companies is look after the councils, resource the councils. They can help, you know, address the challenges, identify opportunities, and they will know that, not exclusively, but they will have a good idea of what their community wants in terms of benefits from this transformation.
1: Have you ever been able to negotiate a deal so that a renewable energy project does not go ahead?
0: No, and that's not my role. It's not my role to stop these projects. That's the planning minister, and you know that's you know, above my remit. My remit is if this is going ahead, and it has been going ahead for a couple of decades. It's got probably a couple of decades to go. So this train is moving. My job is to make it as best as it possibly can be. So I provide advice on where I think the right project should be, but I don't have the power to stop it. That's the state planning minister, and rightly so. There's a huge range of complex processes that go into approving or declining a project, and that should be, you know, the state government. That's its jurisdiction.
1: What sort of solutions have you been able to come up with?
0: Well, certainly community benefits, increasing the community benefits, getting better community engagement. I was up in Dunedoo just last week with 20 community members and a couple of energy companies, and we sat around a table and said, okay, what's the issues? Let's see if we can resolve them. What are the things that we sort of can make a difference? So those sorts of things are really important. That particular event, you know, the community felt like they were being heard. They you know, eyeballed these people across the table. We had a constructive, robust conversation. So that is one thing, to amplify people's voices and make sure that people's voices are being heard. Other things that companies have done is, you know, move some infrastructure, reduce the number of turbines, move the panels, you know, move a workers' camp, decide on a different route for a road, those sorts of things. You know, they're the types of things that, in my mind, can make a practical difference and make the community think that their voices are being heard.
1: One of the fears near where I live with a lot of solar farms is who's liable in the case of fires. And you've done some work on that?
0: Yes, that's a really topical issue that gets raised. And in fact, just had a meeting this week with a lot of the energy companies, insurance council, insurance brokers and some farming groups. And we think we can resolve that issue and provide more clarity on the public liability issue. And hopefully where we will land, a bit of work to go yet, but where we'll land is complete confidence and complete commitment that landholders will not be liable for any damage any damage to infrastructure that's caused by accidents by neighbours. And that should have been done. You know, it was something when I came into this role, I thought we need to fix this, and we're on the way to doing it. So that'll be hopefully another measure of, you know, the success of this role is to address things like that.
1: If there's one piece of advice you'd like to give farmers who are dealing with renewables, and it's a very emotional topic and divides communities, what would it be?
0: It's a couple of things. I mean, talk to me and you know, see if there are people you can talk to and raise your concerns with, and Energy Infrastructure Commissioner is one of them. So I have a real empathy and connection to rural and regional communities. I worked in agriculture all my life, so I can understand how people's concerns. I've got connections with the energy companies and state governments. But my message, Libby, is to keep talking and keep engaging and keep raising concerns and look for opportunities to make the situation better. There may not be some, and some people might not be interested in that, but my message is to keep talking, keep engaging, keep raising concerns, and you know, talk to the companies, talk to me, and you know, we'll see if we can get a good outcome for communities. That's what I'm interested in.
1: I'm sure there are a lot of people listening who'd like to contact you. How do they do that?
0: Yeah, my email address is tony.mahar, M-A-H-A-R, at aeic.gov.au. We just go to the AEIC.

0: nyc.gov website, and you'll see a contacts on there. So it's an independent body, Libby, that's set up by government, but independent of government to help address community concerns. So if there are community concerns, get in contact with me and I'll see if I can help.
1: I'm just so glad I discovered you existed, Tony. Thank you so much for speaking to us.
0: Terrific, Libby. Thanks for the chat. Really appreciate it.
1: Tony Marr is the Australian Energy Infrastructure Commissioner. This is Country Today. Next, farmers deeply disappointed the federal budget has cut funding for Australia's regional tech hubs.
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1: Farmers are deeply disappointed in the Albanese government's decision to cut funding for Australia's regional tech hub. The service helps more than 75 regional people every single day. Jade Egan spoke with Peter Thompson, the NFF Telecommunications Committee Chair and a farmer based just outside of Roma in southwest Queensland.
12: In a word, disgusted. Just really, really disappointed at the lack of foresight, lack of knowledge of just how important this service has been to rural regional and remote areas.
13: For those who don't know, how important was this service?
12: Look, it's the only independent information service for people to be able to either, if they're having issues, getting connected, staying connected, knowing what technology they need to be using, what sort of phone they may have, what sort of booster. Look, it's literally anything to do with telecommunications and telecommunications literacy, as we describe it, literally has been a lifesaver for many people in that it's enabled them to make sure that they've got telecommunications that work in the best possible manner in areas ranging from, might be in Dubbo through to, it might be in the Gulf of Carpentaria to the middle of the Simpson Desert. I just can't stress how invaluable it has been, and the need for it will continue, particularly with the way technology changes so rapidly and telecommunications systems change so rapidly.
13: Will it be replaced by anything?
12: In short, no. But what we're trying to do at NFF, we're looking at what ways that other sources of funding or how it may be able to be revived. But it's $2 million a year is a lot for any entity to put up, whereas it really is less than a split in a bucket as far as the federal government. So I really don't hold too much hope at the moment of it being able to go beyond the 30th of June. I think it will just be a case of having to, as gracefully as we can, wind the service down. There are voluntary groups that are doing bits that, for example, the Better Internet for Rural, Regional, Remote Areas, doing what they can online to support. But this is bigger than just needy volunteers. All we feel we can do is continue to lobby government, and lots of decisions do get reversed. I'd like to think that if we can get the story across of just how critically important this service is, that maybe rather than just getting rhetoric about what the government plans to do with the budgeted money for telecommunications, that they'd realise this little bit extra that they could add could really make a huge difference.
1: Peter Thompson, NFF Telecommunications Committee Chair, speaking with Country Today's Jade Egan.
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15: 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I'm Alex McLaughlin with today's report. Prices firmed across almost all categories this week, led by heavy steers and light heifers, which posted the largest week-on-week gains. The platform offered just shy of 12,000 head, but a 5% reduction on last week included around 90% of the offering. The Auctions Plus Young Cattle Indicator gained 51 cents to reach 543 cents a kilo live weight, with the value over reserve climbing $53 to average $168 per head. That's marking four straight weeks of price improvements. Light steers led the charge this week, with those weighing under 200 kilos averaging 637 cents a kilo and clearing at 98%. That's up 74 cents on last week. The 280 to 330 kilo band also performed strongly at 561 cents a kilo, gaining 40 cents on last week, while those weighing between 200 to 280 kilos averaged 570 cents across just shy of 3,000 head and cleared at 95%. Heavy steers weighing over 400 kilos averaged 485 cents a kilo. That's down 65 cents on last week, though cleared at 100%. The 200 to 280 kilo heifer range was a standout, averaging 505 cents a kilo live weight. That's up 57 cents on last week and clearing at 82%. Light heifers weighing under 200 kilos averaged 479 cents a kilo at 94% clearance, while the heavier weight band softened slightly, with those weighing over 400 kilos averaging 430 cents a kilo, down 10 cents on last week. Now to the breeding stock. Station-mated cows averaged $2,028 per head across 354 head offered and cleared in full. PTIC cows averaged $2,220 per head from 1,130 head offered. Northern New South Wales dominated supply this week, driven by the elevated turnoff as dry conditions pushed cattle off country. The sustained outflow pattern has now held for four consecutive weeks, with the local Northern New South Wales buying tracking well below its long run of 65%. Southern New South Wales was a top external buyer out of Northern New South Wales stock at 21%, with Vic, South Australia and Tasmania accounting for a further 17% of the buying. That concludes today's Daily Market Update, brought to you by Auctions Plus, dedicated to connecting ag.
14: And with the Grain Report, here's Claire Adams from ProFarmer Grain.
16: Australian wheat and barley markets softened on Friday, while canola had mixed results. Looking at international markets, US wheat futures lowered as Argentina announced a decrease to its export tax on wheat starting in June, although some support came from technical trading ahead of the long weekend. US corn futures lifted with steady export demand providing upward support alongside technical buying. Chicago soybean futures firmed due to technical trading as traders covered short positions ahead of the long weekend. Ice canola futures eased slightly as a large old crop supply put downwards pressure on the market. CBOT July 26 wheat was up 61 cents to $333 per tonne. Ice July 26 canola was down 20 cents to $762 per tonne. MATF August 26 canola was up $4.27 to $857 per tonne. These comments are general in nature and may not be relevant to your specific situation. You should consider the relevant product disclosure statements and seek independent advice before purchasing any financial products.
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1: 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I'm Libby Price. I'll be back with you in the morning at 6:30. Have a great afternoon.
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2: 18 degrees in Melbourne, a shower or two tomorrow, top of 18. It's 1 o'clock. Good afternoon, I'm Jordan Tunbridge. It's been revealed an Essendon home destroyed in a suspected arson attack overnight is owned by the sister of a Melbourne gangland boss. The Age reports land title records show the Fitzgerald Road property is owned by Antonella Massale, sister of Rocco Arrico, who has links to mafia groups in Italy. No body was inside the home when it was engulfed by flames around 3 this morning, causing part of the roof to collapse. Confronting new details of the Porpunkah shooting have been revealed at the Coroner's Court in Melbourne this morning. A directions hearing into the deaths of leading Senior Constable Neil Thompson and Senior Constable Vadim Devart-Hotair has just wrapped up. The court heard Desi Freeman remove Senior Constable Devart-Hotair's firearm from his holster and used it to shoot Senior Constable Thompson for a second time. Freeman later stood over the bodies of the fallen police officers and uttered shocking remarks. The shotgun he used to kill the officers has not been recovered. A growing number of independents have distanced themselves from a push to join forces and form a new political party. Federal politics editor Michael Packie.
3: Some independents, known as the Teals, believe they should combine resources and form a new centrist political force to combat the rise of One Nation. Over recent years, the independents have snatched seats from the Liberals under the premise they would better represent community concerns, especially on climate change. Opposition leader Angus Taylor says the push for the Teals to join forces is hardly a surprise.
4: I don't know what's new. They act like a political party.
3: Two city-based indies have already rejected the push to be part of a party structure, while regional MP Helen Haynes says she has no intention of joining a new political movement.
5: It's not something for me.
3: A Redbridge poll shows One Nation could decimate the coalition if an election was held now. The minor party would become the official opposition and relegate Labor to a wafer-thin majority. Michael Packie, Canberra.
2: State Government Minister Lily D'Ambrosio says she remains confident going into November's state election. Ms. D'Ambrosio says while every election is hard fought, Labor is in a good position to continue to govern the state.
6: Only the Allan Labor government will drive the changes that are needed for Victorians to better able to deal with their cost of living pressures. That is our commitment, and the alternative will be skyrocketing energy bills. It'll only go one way, and that is up.
2: NRL Chief Executive Andrew Abdo will this afternoon announce his resignation, the 49-year-old South African, to head up Tennis Australia, replacing Craig Tiley. Checking finance, the All Ordinaries up 40 points. One Australian dollar is buying 71.67 US cents.
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2: Geelong forward Tyson Stengel has taken a positive step towards his AFL comeback, returning to Cats training this morning. The 27-year-old has had an extended stint away from the club to deal with personal issues. Teammate Ollie Dempsey says he's glad to see Stengel back.
8: I'm pretty close with Tyson. I try to reach out where I can, and it's good to see him back today. I honestly love Tyson. We all do love Tyson, so it's great to see him back in, and he's got the fresh blonde hair, so it's cool to see.
2: The San Antonio Spurs have won Game 4 of the NBA Western Conference Finals against the Oklahoma City Thunder, 103-82. The best of seven series is level at 2-2. That's the latest news and sport.
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11: I'm Emma Roberts with your local news headlines. A proposed renewable fuels plant in Portland has moved another step closer to reality after being shortlisted for federal hydrogen funding support. The project is among a small number selected nationally under the Hydrogen Head Start program. Following on from Wear Orange Wednesday last week, the State Emergency Service are now putting out a call for volunteers. Alastair Drayton, Chief Officer of Operations for the SES, urges anyone interested to contact their local SES unit for more information. And in sport, local shooters have delivered strong performances at the Australian Clay Target Association National Championships. Roger Duthie and Lincoln Brown produced impressive results, continuing Hamilton's strong tradition in clay target competition. And that's the latest in local news and sport.
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5: On the station, giving you the chance to win with the 40K countdown, your four-day forecast for Western Victoria. Cloudy with a chance of a shower this afternoon. A possible late afternoon or evening thunderstorm with light winds briefly turning easterly to 15 to 20K before easing. We'll get down to a low of 11 tonight. For Tuesday, cloudy with a chance of morning showers, which will ease later, and 17 the top. For Wednesday, a shower or two and 16 degrees. And for Thursday, cloudy and a top of 16.
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5: Right now, 16 degrees.
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News, talk, and only the hits you love on 3HA. G'day, it is Afternoons with Steve. Welcome to your Monday. I hope you had a fantastic and relaxing weekend. It is the final days of the 40K countdown, your chance to get a whole bunch of cash in your hand. More about that in three songs' time, and those three songs containing the likes of Mondo Rock, Sheryl Crow, and this one from Joe Cocker on 3HA.

0: 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You got Afternoons with Steve, and it's the final days of this.
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0: It is the final days of the 40K countdown, and you got to be out there shopping at participating retailers so you can face the absolute best kind of problem. What am I going to do with all this cash? Now, getting your hands on that is simple because, like I said, all you got to do is shop local at great places like Tyre Power Hamilton, Main Street Cafe in Portland, or Welcome Home Giftware Portland, and scan the QR code you see inside the store to secure your entry. Dan the Cash Man is back, and he called Kelly to present her with the choice.
2: Kelly, I'm letting you know that you are daily winner number 16 of the 40K countdown.
3: Oh, wow. Thank you.
2: No, listen, it's my pleasure. Now, Kelly, here's the go. You can, if you so wish, become person number 3 in the final draw. That is currently sitting at $27,000. That money's not guaranteed, though. Of course, it's a 1 in 3 chance if you opt to take it. Or you could take an instant $1,000 out of the kitty, and that is yours, no questions asked. Kelly, what are you thinking?
3: Oh, my gosh.
2: Sorry to put you on the spot.
3: I might take the $1,000 cash.
2: You sure about that?
3: Yes, I'm okay. Pretty sure.
2: Kelly, well, that is $1,000 coming your way. You're our most recent winner of the 40K countdown. Well done.
3: Oh, awesome. Thank you.
2: And I'll tell you who's very excited about that as well, and that is Luke and Nicole, the only two people we have in next week's final draw. That major amount is now down to $26,000. Four more daily winners to go. Will anyone else go in the final draw? Get out and about, shop local, at a participating business. 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

0: 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Just feeling the power of love coursing through our veins on a Monday. How are you doing? It is Afternoons with Steve. Hamilton Community House have got a great event on Wednesday. It's a free road safety program hosted by Jared Ryan. It's got two free sessions designed to keep drivers, mobility device users and pedestrians safe so you can learn the crucial do's and don'ts of road safety. Happening Wednesday morning from 9.45 at the Senior Citizen Centre in Lonsdale Street. 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You got to book a spot though, and you can find out all the details on our events page at 3ha.com.au.
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0: News Talk, and only the hits you love on 3HA. This is Afternoons with Steve. G'day to you. Got your 2 o'clock update on the way, and we'll keep the 70s glam rock theme continuing. We'll kick it off with some T-Rex next.
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18: 17 degrees in Melbourne, a shower or two tomorrow, top of 18. It's 2 o'clock. Good afternoon. I'm Jordan Tunbridge. Energy Minister Lily D'Ambrosio says more than 500,000 Victorians can expect cheaper power bills from the beginning of July. The Essential Services Commission has announced the state's default electricity price is going down, with reductions across all five electricity distribution zones. Minister D'Ambrosio says households will save up to $84 a year and small businesses $241.
19: From the 1st of July, the Essential Services Commission have determined that because of more renewable energies coming into the system, greater energy efficiency through the environmental policies that we have about energy efficiency, we are starting to see those prices come down. This is good news.
18: A directions hearing is underway into the death of Desi Freeman in the coroner's court after confronting details emerged into the deaths of leading senior constable Neil Thompson and senior constable Vadim Devart-Hotair. The court heard Freeman allegedly took a police-issued firearm from senior constable Devart-Hotair and used it to shoot senior constable Thompson a second time before standing over the officers' bodies and making vile remarks. The shotgun used in the killings remains missing, while the court also heard police had attended the Porepunkha property to serve Freeman with warrants over child sex offence allegations. ASIO Chief Mike Burgess has started giving evidence before the Royal Commission into Anti-Semitism. The inquiry is examining the threat level and security environments in the lead-up to the Bondi Beach terror attack. Mr. Burgess has been questioned over how ASIO assesses hatred towards the Jewish people.
20: And there's, of course, an element of anti-Semitism where there are people who think violence is the answer, but, of course, I recognise an act of anti-Semitism can be something that is not of interest to the security service in itself.
18: Three men are expected to be charged after police seized a knife and a baton while arresting armed intruders in Melbourne's southeast this morning. One of the men was bitten by a police dog during the arrest after a caller to 000 reported three offenders trying to break into their home in Narrewarren South. The US president has stressed negotiators will not rush into a deal with Iran, despite reports they are close to an agreement. The ongoing talks have been described as constructive by Donald Trump, and he has said the agreement is largely negotiated. The exact details have not been confirmed, but Republican Senator Tom Tillis has told CNN what is being reported doesn't make a lot of sense to him.
21: There are a lot of things that need to be explained, and any agreement with Iran that isn't subject to ratification by Congress is going, I think, going to be doomed to fail, just like the agreement we're trying to replace.
18: Checking finance, the All Ordinaries up 43 points. One Australian dollar is buying 71.67 US cents.
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18: Western Bulldogs forward Cody Waitman is on the cusp of making a long-awaited return to the AFL side after 20 months on the sidelines. The 25-year-old hasn't played since the 2024 elimination final loss to Hawthorn due to a nightmare run of knee injuries. Waitman has completed full training across May, with the Bulldogs favoured to bring him back over the next fortnight. The Spurs have thumped the Thunder 103-82 to square the NBA's Western Conference Final at 2-all. Victor Wembanyama scored 33 points, including this half-court buzzer beater at halftime.
23: Wembanyama, I think he's going to go. I think he's going to go from mid-court.
18: That's the latest news and sport.
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24: I'm Emma Roberts with your local news headlines.
0: A proposed renewable fuels plant in Portland has moved another step closer to reality after being shortlisted for federal hydrogen funding support. The project is among a small number selected nationally under the Hydrogen Head Start program. Following on from Wear Orange Wednesday last week, the State Emergency Service are now putting out a call for volunteers. Alastair Drayton, Chief Officer of Operations for the SES, urges anyone interested to contact their local SES unit for more information. And in sport, local shooters have delivered strong performances at the Australian Clay Target Association National Championships. Roger Duthie and Lincoln Brown produced impressive results, continuing Hamilton's strong tradition in clay target competition. And that's the latest in local news and sport.
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24: On the station, giving you the chance to win with the 40K countdown, your four-day forecast for Western Victoria. Cloudy with a chance of a shower this afternoon. A possible late afternoon or evening thunderstorm with light winds briefly turning easterly to 15 to 20K before easing. We'll get down to a low of 11 tonight. For Tuesday, cloudy with a chance of morning showers, which will ease later, and 17 the top. For Wednesday, a shower or two and 16 degrees. And for Thursday, cloudy and a top of 16.
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24: It's 17 degrees.
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If you missed the Sporting Pulse on Saturday, you can catch up with Phil and Brownie on the free listener app. Just search for the Sporting Pulse. You got Afternoons with Steve. G'day to you. Dragon on the way and Rod Stewart. But going back to 84 now with Phil Oakey and Giorgio Moroder from the little-known movie Together in Electric Dreams, which you can watch for free on YouTube. And I highly recommended it for a bit of mid-80s nostalgia. 3HA.

0: 981 AM and 92.9 FM 3HA with Dragon's Young Years. And one band who've been turning back the clock to their young years has been Split Enz touring the country on their 20-year reunion. Rave reviews too, and I've seen some of the footage, and I really regret not buying a ticket. Now, it's Afternoons with Steve, going to play them very, very shortly, but let's talk about this.
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0: Yes, there are only four more opportunities to get the call in the 40K countdown. Entries close Thursday, 10 a.m. So make sure you're hitting up your favourite businesses like a Beach House Pizza Portland or Grampians Tyre Service Hamilton or Belcourt Books in Hamilton. 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Now, Kelly took the call this morning, walked away with $1,000. She knew exactly what she was going to spend it on.
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0: Yeah, not a bad choice. Now, only two contestants are left in the final pool with at least $22,000 up for grabs. 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

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It is News Talk and Only the Hits Here Alive with Madonna, who's going to release a sequel to her 2005 album, Confessions on a Dance Floor. She is teasing a tour with that as well. Now, whether Australia

0: Australia is included. Well, I wouldn't hold my breath. Despite a career spanning 42 years, she's only toured Australia twice, once in 1993 and the last time 10 years ago in 2016. So, will she come? Don't know. We'll wait and see. It's Afternoons with Steve. No one puts baby in a corner. We'll go Dirty Dancing next.
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0: 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Your 3 o'clock update is moments away. The more of the hits you love, courtesy of Bryan Adams. Also, ABBA. Just after midnight, we turn into Gremlins. I also throw in some Oasis all on the way after 3.
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2: Here's this for an interesting fact about a Kubra hats. 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
2: They all come out of Kempsey in New South Wales. One of my favourites when I've been sort of researching, Lucas Pawpaw Ointment.
3: You know, the red tube? Yeah.
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6: Rain, rain, come and play. 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
14: 18 degrees in Melbourne, the shower or two tomorrow, top of 18. It's 3 o'clock. Good afternoon. I'm Jordan Tunbridge. The owner of an Elsternwick restaurant has slammed claims by the government they will benefit from the state's default electricity price coming down. The Essential Services Commission has announced price reductions across all five of the state's electricity distribution zones, saving households up to $84 a year and small businesses $241. Perry LeGreco, owner of Mediterranean Greek Tavern, says it won't make a difference.
15: 2 years ago, our gas and electricity bill combined was under $3,000 a year. We're looking at $12,000 a year this year just to keep the doors open. I don't want a handout. I don't want government to give me money. At the moment, we are paying for a Commonwealth Games that none of us are seeing. Maybe that money was better spent on propping up businesses in Victoria.
14: The Victorian coroner has launched a probe into the death of Desi Freeman and the fatal shooting of two police officers in the High Country. Coroner's Court hearing Freeman took a police-issued firearm from one officer and used it to shoot the other a second time before standing over the bodies, making disturbing remarks. The Albanese government will introduce its first wave of tax changes into federal parliament on Thursday. The legislation will see the 50% capital gains tax discount scrapped and instead linked to inflation. Negative gearing deductions will be restricted to newly built homes. Prime Minister Anthony Albanese says some industries may still be carved out of the legislation.
16: Treasury are going about consulting, not just in tech. There'll be a policy position paper for consultation produced as well after the first round, and then there'll be a second lot of legislation.
14: WorkSafe has charged a Broadmeadows recycling facility after a worker was fatally struck by machinery. The 26-year-old was sorting recyclables in July last year when a reversing front-end loader operated by a colleague crushed him. Well, a report has found half of secondary teachers are concerned students are using artificial intelligence to cheat on schoolwork. The Learning First survey calls for a coordinated approach to stop the technology from reducing confidence in assessment and qualification systems. Dr. Ben Jensen says AI is often difficult for teachers to spot.
17: AI is becoming increasingly complex in its ability to mimic students' writing, their vocabulary, each and every day. And so a piece of work can actually be impossible to detect if it's written by AI or by a particular student.
14: Checking finance, the All Ordinaries up 43 points. One Australian dollar is buying 71.67 US cents.
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14: Tennis Australia appears to have found their CEO replacement for Craig Tiley. NRL boss Andrew Abdo is set to resign from his current job to take on the new role. Geelong wingman Ollie Dempsey has opened up about Bailey Smith's transformation since he joined the Cats in 2024. Smith revealed the secret to his strong form was his ability to compartmentalise between life in and outside of football. Dempsey, who's been driving Smith to training after he lost his licence, says he's inspired by his teammate.
19: I've loved seeing the transformation in Bailey since I've known him, since he's got here at the club a couple of years ago. And yeah, it was pretty cool to just what he touched on about his identity and how it's not sort of tied up in footy as much. And I've been pretty big on that for the last sort of few years, and it's been massive for me.
14: And Tottenham has escaped relegation from the EPL with a 1-0 win over Everton. That's the latest news and sport.
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20: I'm Emma Roberts with your local news headlines. A proposed renewable fuels plant in Portland has moved another step closer to reality after being shortlisted for federal hydrogen funding support. The project is among a small number selected nationally under the Hydrogen Head Start program. Following on from Wear Orange Wednesday last week, the State Emergency Service are now putting out a call for volunteers. Alastair Drayton, Chief Officer of Operations for the SES, urges anyone interested to contact their local SES unit for more information. And in sport, local shooters have delivered strong performances at the Australian Clay Target Association National Championships. Roger Duthie and Lincoln Brown produced impressive results, continuing Hamilton's strong tradition in clay target competition. And that's the latest in local news and sport.
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0: On the station, giving you the chance to win with the 40K countdown, your four-day forecast for Western Victoria. Cloudy with a chance of a shower this afternoon, a possible late afternoon or evening thunderstorm with light winds briefly turning easterly to 15 to 20K before easing. We'll get down to a low of 11 tonight. For Tuesday, cloudy with a chance of morning showers, which will ease later, and 17 the top. For Wednesday, a shower or two and 16 degrees. And for Thursday, cloudy and a top of 16.
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0: Right now, 16 degrees.
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News Talk and only the hits you love on 3HA. Very demanding Frida and Agnetha there with ABBA's Gimme, Gimme, Gimme. Just gimme, gimme, gimme. Still ahead, got some Alice Cooper on the way, a bit of Simon and Garfunkel for you. But Oasis are getting the feature film documentary treatment, a movie which will hit cinemas in September this year, no less. It will feature the Gallagher brothers' first joint interview in 25 years. Really? I mean, these guys used to fight all the time. I'm just wondering if their mum ever called them up and told them to pull their heads in. It's Afternoons with Steve on 3HA.

0: cracking tune there from Alice Cooper on 3HA, your home of news talk and only the hits you love. Afternoons with Steve. The Dramas Theatre had their first run of shows of The Importance of Being Earnest over the weekend at Haddon Hall. And from what I read, everyone was like really excited about it. Reviews are good from the public. Now, you can catch Oscar Wilde's timeless masterpiece for the final three shows from this Friday. They got a 7:30 show on Friday and Saturday night and then the matinee show on Sunday. Make sure you check it out. Wonderful cast and director and everyone behind the scenes working hard on this for the Dramas Theatre. 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

0: 981 AM and 92.9 FM at 3HA. You got afternoons with Steve. Sports Day back tonight from 6. Make sure you tune in for that. But we are into the final week of this.
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0: And then there were four more opportunities to get your entry into the 40K countdown. Entries close Thursday, 10 a.m. The last call will be made on Friday before the major prize draw next Monday. And all you got to do to get it in amongst it is shop at your favourite places like Barry Francis Motorcycles Hamilton or South Portland Pharmacy in Portland, funnily enough, and the textile mine Portland. 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Now, Dan, the cash man, he's back. He called Kelly to present her with the choice.
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0: It is News Talk and only the hits you love on 3HR. You got Afternoons with Steve, and sad to hear of the news that's just come through on the passing of footy legend Neil Danaher. We'll have all the details in the news next.
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15: 17 degrees in Melbourne, a shower or two tomorrow, top of 18. It's 4 o'clock. Good afternoon, I'm Jordan Tunbridge. AFL legend and Fight MND campaigner Neil Danaher has passed away at the age of 65. Alex Riddell reports.
16: Neil Danaher's family has confirmed their much-loved husband, dad and Poppy has passed away at home surrounded by his family after a courageous battle with motor neuron disease. Danaher was diagnosed with MND in 2013 and has since become the face of the Big Freeze, which has raised more than $115 million for MND research, with Danaher recognised as Australian of the Year in 2025 for his incredible fundraising efforts. Part of a statement released by his family this afternoon reads, "We will forever remember him for the lasting impact that he has made on us all. He has inspired, he has loved, he has lived, and it would only be fitting to finish with his words. Play on." Alex Riddell, Melbourne.
15: Former Victorian Premier Jeff Kennett among those paying tribute.
17: The fact that he survived so long with this particular illness, that he was a trailblazer in giving people hope, never ever giving up, empowering people to do things and do things better.
15: Now to the rest of the day's news and the directions hearing into the death of double police killer Desi Freeman has lasted just 17 minutes. The coroner's court heard Freeman took a police-issued firearm from one officer and used it to shoot the other a second time at his Pulpunka home. He then stood over the bodies, making disturbing remarks. Police are still investigating whether Freeman was helped by anyone during his 7 months on the run. The state's energy minister says Victoria's electricity prices going down is due to more renewables coming into the system. From July 1, there will be a reduction in all five of the state's electricity distribution zones. Businesses are expected to save up to $241 a year and households up to $84. Lily D'Ambrosio says more than 500,000 Victorians are set to benefit.
18: This is good news for Victorians, and it's money back in their pocket. And in a cost of living crisis, this is just another way that our government, the Allan Labor government, is doing to actually assist Victorians deal with the cost of living pressures that they're experiencing.
15: Australian fast food chain Guzman y Gomez is facing legal action in the United States. A class action has been launched alleging the Mexican franchise did not give workers the mandatory 60 days notice about the decision to shut down operations in the US. Checking finance, one Australian dollar is buying 71.67 US cents.
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15: NRL boss Andrew Abdo has confirmed he's taking up a new role as Tennis Australia's CEO. Abdo announced his resignation in charge of the NRL. He'll remain in the role until July 15. Australian Rugby League Chair Peter Vlandis says Abdo is the best person for Tennis Australia.
19: When the current CEO resigned, I said to Andrew, be prepared, you're going to get a phone call from Tennis Australia, because if they want the best CEO in Australia, that's you. And sure enough, I did contact him, and Andrew then made me aware that, as usual, I was right.
15: Adelaide has accepted Riley Thilthorpe's one-game ban for striking. He'll miss next Thursday's clash with Geelong. Two-time Olympic swimmer James Magnussen has struggled at the Enhanced Games in Las Vegas, finishing last in both the 50 and 100-metre freestyle events. The winner of the 50 free broke the world record. That's the latest news and sport.
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20: I'm Emma Roberts with your local news headlines. A proposed renewable fuels plant in Portland has moved another step closer to reality after being shortlisted for federal hydrogen funding support. The project is among a small number selected nationally under the Hydrogen Head Start program. Following on from Wear Orange Wednesday last week, the State Emergency Service are now putting out a call for volunteers. Alastair Drayton, Chief Officer of Operations for the SES, urges anyone interested to contact their local SES unit for more information. And in sport, local shooters have delivered strong performances at the Australian Clay Target Association National Championships. Roger Duthie and Lincoln Brown produced impressive results, continuing Hamilton's strong tradition in clay target competition. And that's the latest in local news and sport.
0: Turn your treasures of the month
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22: On the station, giving you the chance to win with the 40K countdown, your four-day forecast for Western Victoria. Cloudy with a chance of a shower this afternoon, a possible late afternoon or evening thunderstorm with light winds briefly turning easterly to 15 to 20K before easing. We'll get down to a low of 11 tonight. For Tuesday, cloudy with a chance of morning showers, which will ease later, and 17 the top. For Wednesday, a shower or two and 16 degrees. And for Thursday, cloudy and a top of 16.
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22: Right now, 16 degrees.
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0: 981 AM and 92.9 FM 3HA. It's Afternoons with Steve, rocking out to a bit of Haka Daka. The title track to the last album Bon Scott recorded with the band before his death a year later. So when they lost Bon, was there ever a feeling for Angus Young that they would not continue?
1: Well, at the time, we didn't know what we were going to do. Me and my brother, we had been actually just started working with him, you know, on the new album, which would have been Back in Black. And so we didn't really know what to do. But my brother Malcolm said to me, well, listen, me and you may as well just finish off what we were doing. I said, sure. And it gave us, for that reason, it gave us something to take away from it.
0: Yeah, and they brought Brian Johnson on board and literally brought out one of the best rock albums of all time in Back in Black a year later. Robbie Neville for you now on 3HA.

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0: 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Afternoons with Steve. Got some LRB and Ice House on the way for you. But the Morning Rush with Sean and Monkey. We're having a little bit of fun this morning with Radio Jeopardy. It's where they give the answer, but you have to come up with the question. Now, the answer they gave was 30%. And here's some of the incorrect questions.
1: At what level are the Essendon footballers playing at?
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0: 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And the Morning Rush is Sean and Monkey. 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
0: Four more calls will be made before the major prize draw on Monday, of which at this point in time there are only two people in it. And if everyone takes the cash for the rest of the week, that will be a minimum jackpot prize of 22 grand. So what would you do? 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

0: 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Remember the safari suit? That was always a good look, wasn't it? Hey, Don, it is Afternoons with Steve. We're at the end of your Monday. Rock on. 5 o'clock update on the way, and then we'll kick it off with some Darryl Braithwaite.
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17: 16 degrees in Melbourne, a shower or two tomorrow, top of 18. It's 5 o'clock. Good afternoon, I'm Jordan Tunbridge. AFL legend Neil Danaher has passed away at the age of 65 after a courageous 13-year battle with motor neuron disease. Danaher has raised more than $115 million for MND research as part of Fight MND and the annual Big Freeze at the G. In 2025, he was named Australian of the Year for his efforts in fundraising and raising awareness for the disease he called the Beast. Prime Minister Anthony Albanese has paid tribute to Danaher in in Parliament.
18: The devastating impacts of motor neuron disease stole so much from Neil, but he held on to everything that people loved and admired about him. His selflessness, his bravery, his humour, his ability to look on the bright side.
17: CEO of Fight MND, Matt Tilley, says the whole team is absolutely devastated to hear the news.
19: It's the driving force of one man, and I just want to say thank you to everybody who's bought a beanie, who's come to the footy, who's taken a moment to just think about how when we all come together, we can actually change the world. And he has changed the world, and he's left it a pretty remarkable place.
17: A coroner's court has been told Desi Freeman said, "I had no choice and die in hell," after killing two police officers investigating alleged child sex offences. The court was also told Freeman had stood over the bodies of both fallen officers at Porepunkah in Victoria's High Country and made appalling remarks. The state government is talking up an announcement that power bills are going down, but small business say it's a drop in the ocean. Alex Riddell reports.
20: Energy Minister Lily D'Ambrosio says more than 500,000 Victorians can expect cheaper power bills from the beginning of July. It comes after the Essential Services Commission announced the state's default electricity price is going down, with reductions across all five electricity distribution zones. Minister D'Ambrosio says households on average will save $84 a year, small businesses $241, and the price drop is due to renewables.
21: The environmental policies that we have about energy efficiency, we are starting to see those prices come down.
20: But the owner of the Mediterranean Greek Tavern in Elstonwick, Perry LeGreco, says a saving of around $20 a month won't make a difference and they need real cost of living relief.
22: I'm saving $240 where my costs are rising by $10,000, $20,000, $30,000 a year.
20: Alex Riddell, Melbourne.
17: The federal government will introduce its tax changes into federal parliament this week. The 50% capital gains tax discount will be scrapped, the measure linked to inflation. Checking finance, the All Ordinaries closed up 38 points. One Australian dollar is buying 71.67 US cents.
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17: NRL boss Andrew Abdo believes he's ready to take the next step in his career after being appointed Tennis Australia CEO. He'll replace outgoing chief Craig Tiley after 6 years with the NRL. Abdo says the Tennis Australia role will offer a good challenge.
24: This is an opportunity for me to now push myself and learn and grow and develop and challenge myself in a different environment, in a different sport. We've got to keep learning and keep growing, and this was a limited opportunity, a limited window, I should say, and one that held appeal for me.
17: Geelong forward Tyson Stengel has taken a positive step towards his AFL comeback, returning to Cats training this morning. The 27-year-old has had an extended stint away from the club to deal with personal issues. And the Spurs have thumped the Thunder 103-82 to square the NBA's Western Conference final at 2-2. That's the latest news and sport.
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27: Hi, it's Gerard Waitley. 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
28: I think they're chasing 10th. That's what they're chasing. I don't think they're chasing top six anymore. You know, I heard their CEO suggest that their best is as good as anyone's. I don't think it is. Their best defensively is, but offensively, they haven't clicked at all this year. But I do feel like they've connected with the crowd again a little bit. They did obviously on the weekend, but the previous games before, I think that's the Magpie Army sort of part of the way that Collingwood plays. And I think they've reconnected with their fans of late. But yeah, their system around their ball movement just hasn't really stood up this year. The game's moved a little bit from what they've been doing.
27: And Robert Craddock on the developing story of CEO Andrew Abdo's switch from the NRL to Tennis Australia.
29: The challenge for Andrew Abdo was that because he was working basically beneath the very domineering Peter Volandis, who's seen as very much the head man, anything good that rugby league did, Volandis got credit for, and any areas which they struggled, people say, oh, Abdo's got to get onto this. It's about time he did something, you know what I mean? So he will find, I imagine, the tennis job a lot easier. Rugby league is a breathless beast, which a bushfire that burns 20 hours a day.
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6: Your four-day forecast for Western Victoria. Partly cloudy with a possible shower and the chance of a thunderstorm tonight and a low of 11 degrees. For Tuesday, a strong wind warning for the west coast. It will be cloudy with morning showers and easterlies 15 to 25k. For Wednesday, a shower or two from the late morning and a top of 16. And Thursday, cloudy with a chance of morning fog and the chance of a shower with light winds and 17. Tops tomorrow of 17 for Hamilton, Portland and the coast, and 18 for Casterton.
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6: Right now, 16 degrees.
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news talk and only the hits you love at 3H. It is Afternoons with Steve and Sports Day back tonight from 6 with Jared Healy, Ken Hinckley and Sam Edmund, where they'll no doubt reflect on the life of just an inspirational kind of guy, Neil Danaher, who finally succumbed to his battle with motor neurone disease after a 13-year battle. Just not just a legendary footballer, but just someone who rallied millions of us around the cause with the big freeze and the like to battle that insidious disease. That's in Sports Day tonight from 6 on 3HA.

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just rocking out with a knack on Afternoons with Steve on 3H. Hey, g'day to you. Going to be a partly cloudy night tonight. A possible shower and even the chance of a thunderstorm before a low of 11 degrees this evening. Looking cloudy tomorrow with some morning showers a bit. And easterly winds 15 to 25 k's. There is a strong wind warning for the west coast tomorrow, so do take care of that. Still ahead, some Savage Garden for you straight after this from NXS on 3H.

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0: 981 AM and 92.9 FM, 3HA. They say Rome wasn't built in a day, but that song was written and recorded in one day. How you doing? It is Afternoons with Steve. Got some Billy Idol on for you in minutes.
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0: Yes, the 40K countdown is indeed counting down. Four more calls to be made. You could be asked the question, do you want $1,000 right now or do you want to hold out for Monday's major prize draw, which at the moment is a minimum of $22,000. Scan the QR code and enter at places like M&C Sheds Portland or Coffee Treat Hamilton or JJ's Balloons and Flowers Portland, because you could be getting the call from

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1: Kelly, I'm letting you know that you are daily winner number 16 of the 40K countdown.
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1: No, listen, it's my pleasure. Now, Kelly, here's the go. You can, if you so wish, become person number 3 in the final draw. 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Or you could take an instant $1,000 out of the kitty, and that is yours, no questions asked. Kelly, what are you thinking?
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1: Kelly, well, that is $1,000 coming your way. You're our most recent winner of the 40K countdown. Well done. 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

0: Yeah, he did indeed. A 13-year fight. I think the average life expectancy after diagnosis is somewhere around 3 years. And him co-founding Fight MND is his enduring legacy. Mm. Like at the centerpiece of the 115 million and growing.
1: I just hope it keeps getting bigger and bigger and bigger. And we'll never ever forget. We'll never forget Neil. We'll always remember Neil Danaher for the what he started and the battle he put up.
2: I thought the text earlier raised a great idea. Tomorrow, everybody get out their beanies.
0: Yeah, well, we put out our bat for Husey. We get our beanies out for Neil. And the big freeze at the G next month will be something else, won't it?
1: Yeah, one of the great things they do as a slider, they send you a beanie every year for having it with your number on the slide. 49, I think it may have been. And they send you a beanie. I only got mine. I got mine last Friday.
0: And what did you go as again down the slide you said earlier?
1: Well, panda.
0: Yeah. You happy with that? Were you happy with that choice?
1: Well, it was when we were going to China.
0: Oh, okay. Hey, you're undefeated there.
1: Where I'm undefeated.
0: All right.
1: The reigning best coach of all time, international.
0: And news headlines for Incitec Pivot. They're going to be on the other side of this on Sports Day.
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22: We're working our way through the coach's corner, and we've got so many more coaches to hear from in the last little bit before we leave at 8 o'clock and BP takes over for the first serve. What about Ross Lyon after St Kilda's loss to Fremantle? He wasn't in much mood to elaborate. Roscoe?
23: Is there a concern that you haven't got that win against, you know, the top sides? You're thereabouts, but now you've got the Hawthorn Challenge. Do you see that as your next step to getting a win over those sort of top six sides?
24: Yeah, for sure, for sure.
23: What can you do different?
24: Oh, no, we'll go away and review it and have a good look at it.
25: I know you've just finished playing them, but as the former Fremantle coach, who as the longest-serving Fremantle coach and who set the initial record for this club of 9 wins in a row, is there part of you that looks at it and thinks that you helped to start this with some of the guys playing in this team who you blooded and brought in at all?
24: Not one iota.
22: Well, that's that then. That was Ross Lyon after the loss to Fremantle.
24: This will be it. Namby-pamby.
0: Yeah, he was a bit namby-pamby. What about Richmond, the Dreamtime at the G win over an injury-hit Essendon? This text, I think people are massively underestimating Uzo's coaching. A team that is both very young and completely depleted and still being competitive. I don't think they've suffered a 100-point loss under his tenure, which doesn't sound like much, but when you consider the circumstances and many of those losses the Eagles and Roos suffered under similar scenarios, it's a great effort. Well, when you put it like that, that's probably fair. They've been more than competitive in the face of some ridiculous injuries to their youth and to their senior core. 10-14, they defeated Essendon 7-14. And this was Adam Uzay. Firstly, excited about the occasion and also the win.
3: The occasion was something that we're really excited about. Some of the young boys played in front of a big crowd. The Tiger Army come out and we've been dealing with a lot. And the frustration around not winning in a lot of games this year so far. But they've shown out again, like a 70-odd thousand, the bottom two teams in the comp. That's why we love playing for this footy club, and that's why we love putting on performances. We've got the best supporters in the comp, and they did it again tonight for us.
0: Well, that was Adam Uzay after a nice little win for his team.
4: Yellow and black.
0: Yes, they're second on the season. Just to give them that, this is coach speak, just to give them that nourishment. Jeez, I hate that term. I can't believe I used it. Stephen Sunbury's observations of Essendon. I only have one issue with Brad Scott, and that is his disdain for Elijah Sardis. On 360 last Monday, he mentioned all of our young recruits from the last few years except for Sardis. Deliberately, I feel. What has he got against him? How is he not getting a regular game before some others? Absolutely baffles me. Anzac Day, Sardis had 12 possessions in the third quarter and basically sat on the bench for the whole last quarter while they were getting absolutely belted. And we haven't seen him since. My fear is he will leave at the end of the year because the coach clearly doesn't like him and he'll end up at another club and be the very good player he has shown to be in the VFL week in and week out. I reckon you'd have a few for company with that line of thinking there, Steve. That seems to be consistent with the feedback that we get on a regular basis with the curiosity that is Elijah Sardis and his spot in that Essendon team. We mentioned Geelong at length earlier. We didn't hear from the coach. This is adjusting for the opposition. Don't just roll in with your own stuff and think you're going to get it done. No club can do that in 2026. You've got to take weapons from the opposition, and this was the Cats coach on that fact.
5: We are trying to work on our game, and sometimes I think when you talk about that, it can sound a bit disingenuous, because I don't actually mean if we just get our game right, we'll be fine. We've been for a very long time a team that does adjust a little bit based on the opposition, which I guess is probably the better way of explaining. That's what we felt, I guess, most pleased about over the last couple of weeks, because really daunting opposition, but they play differently, and we were able to adjust, we thought, to sort of have the game played a little bit more like the way we wanted it played, which is kind of the definition of the modern game, I think. It's like, I think I said pre-game, I wish it was like it was 25 years ago, where the best teams just go out there and say, well, we'll just play our game and it'll be good enough. I don't think anyone's that good anymore.
0: Looking good, aren't they? Looking good. So they beat Sydney by 27 after beating Brisbane by 41, after beating Collingwood by 54, after belting North Melbourne. And then they just had that shocker against Port Adelaide. But prior to that, annihilated the Dogs, annihilated the West Coast Eagles, and went right to the line with Hawthorn and beat Adelaide and beat Fremantle. And we know they don't turn up for opening round. So, look, it's as good a run of form as anyone, maybe bar Fremantle. They're 8-3 on the season, Geelong, and they are going to be there again, make no mistake, when the whips are cracking. I'm not sure where Collingwood are going to be. Five wins, five losses, one draw, a percentage of 100.3. They're sitting 10th at the moment. They are bang on average. But Craig McRae wasn't interested in how things looked at the weekend, just the fact they could celebrate the Scott Pendlebury milestone with a victory.
6: The history, and it's such an incredible history, I just feel so grateful to be part of it. And you go out and then you see the crowd, it's just incredible, like, visual of black and white. And it was such a big game for us, a big day for us, just wanted to make sure we performed. And there's a challenge in that. There were so many obstacles for that. Opposition incredible today, they were fantastic, and so, you know, credit to them, but ultimately it was a day like I'll never forget.
0: Craig McRae there, a big win for his Magpies. They were pushed all the way by a pretty plucky West Coast who lost no fans in that game and would have got a lot of experience over that. The buys continue next week. Not every club in action, but Collingwood continue against the Western Bulldogs. Be an interesting one, that one. That's on the Saturday night at Marvel Stadium. Well, there's a sprinkling of the coaches in Coach's Corner. That's what we'll do in our final hour on a Monday, I reckon. And we'd love your involvement throughout the course of that hour as our weeks roll on. So Sports Day continues tomorrow with Daniel Hoyne. We'll join the boys and Wednesday as well in the countdown to round 12. And then next Monday, we'll do it all again. A reminder that we're simulcast in the first hour, 5 until 6 on Fox Footy. Make sure you join us then. And make sure you join BP next because the first serve is coming right up across the SEN network. Don't go anywhere. We'll catch you soon.
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14: Good evening, I'm Jamel Wells. The opposition has continued to seize on the federal government's tax changes ahead of legislation being introduced Thursday. The bill will see the 50% capital gains tax discount scrapped and negative gearing deductions wound back. Businesses have warned the changes will stifle investment. Liberal leader Angus Taylor has used question time to raise his concern with the Prime Minister.
15: Over the past week, I've spoken to hundreds of hardworking Australians across every corner of our country that have had one question they want to ask of the Prime Minister. Why did the Albanese Labor government lie to Australians about plans to tax them more?
14: Two city-based independent MPs have distanced themselves from being part of a new political party to combat One Nation. Melbourne-based Monique Ryan and Perth-based Kate Chaney say they'll remain community independents. There's talk among a group of independents to join forces to combat the surge of One Nation. Regional MP Helen Haynes says she's happy as an independent.
16: You know, I might quote from my good friend Bob Catter. I mean, let a thousand blossoms bloom. If people want to talk about forming more formal allegiances through a party, you know, go your hardest. It's not something for me.
14: A group of ISIS brides and their children are expected to arrive in Australia tomorrow. Up to seven women and 14 children will return to Sydney on a connecting Doha flight. They left a detention camp in Syria on Friday. The Royal Commission into Anti-Semitism has revealed new details about the response to the Bondi terrorist attack. The inquiry heard New South Wales Police deployed rotating officers despite a request from a Jewish community group for a static presence. Only four police were at the scene when the shooting started, with 11 people shot in the first 29 seconds. The police presence grew to 11 officers within 5 minutes. Changes to Queensland's parole board could see prisoners stay in jail for longer. Kate Carlisle reports.
17: Restricted prisoner laws will now apply to all inmates serving life sentences following a review of Queensland's parole system. Under the reforms, dangerous offenders could remain behind bars for up to 10 more years. The state government is adopting 31 of 46 recommendations proposed by an independent review. Previously, the parole board could only apply these restricted laws to child and serial murderers. Kate Carlisle, Brisbane.
14: Thousands of properties in Melbourne's CBD are without power after a burst water main flooded a substation. City Power says the basement of a car park in Little Collins Street has been flooded. In finance, one Australian dollar buying around 71.6 US cents.
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14: Stephen Crichton says he's refreshed and ready for the State of Origin opener. The Blues centre rested from training early in Origin camp with a shoulder injury. He says the break has done him good.
18: Got to rest up a couple of days, which is good for the body and for the mind as well. But the last few couple training sessions has just good being around the boys and the energy that the boys bring into camp and that as well has been good.
14: Western Bulldogs star Cody Waitman is on the verge of returning to the AFL side after 20 months on the sideline with knee injuries. Australian James Duckworth has advanced to the second round of the French Open with a walkover win. That's news and sport.
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33: Your four-day forecast for Western Victoria. Partly cloudy with a possible shower and the chance of a thunderstorm tonight and a low of 11 degrees. For Tuesday, a strong wind warning for the west coast. It will be cloudy with morning showers and easterlies 15 to 25k. For Wednesday, a shower or two from the late morning and a top of 16. And Thursday, cloudy with a chance of morning fog and the chance of a shower with light winds and 17. Tops tomorrow of 17 for Hamilton, Portland and the coast, and 18 for Casterton.
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0: 13 to 9, 3AW with Dennis Walter. Carolee Katsimbanis is with me. Your calls are welcome. Your memories of Neil Danaher. And even though you may not have known someone who has been suffering from MND, what are your thoughts about the man? The man. Because just, it's an amazing story, Carolee.
10: It is. And it as you said, he delivers. When I heard Matt Tilley, who is the CEO of the Fight MND, which is the fundraising charity that Neil set up, when I heard him say that he'd spoken to a lot of people this afternoon once the news had broken by the family, and they know what is ahead of them, but they just said that he delivered hope. He delivered hope to them for a cure in the future. And as I said, it's just had a massive impact. There's a, what can you say? We don't know what this journey in life holds for us. We don't know what afflictions we may be diagnosed with, or how life will just completely turn upside down from one day to the next. But what we do know is that we need more Australians like Neil Danaher to put their fellow humans, their fellow Australians first. And to, you know, my mum always had a phrase, it's not the set of cards that you're dealt, it's how you deal with that set of cards. So as you said, Neil could have dealt with this in a completely different way. He decided to tackle it head on and channel his energy into finding a cure for the next group of people that will be diagnosed with the disease.
0: And having had limited interaction with the Danaher family, I would imagine his vision was not necessarily to help Australians, but to help people.
10: Oh, yeah, Absolutely, people. To help people. And I think he's all there. And as we heard with one of the previous callers, and I'm sorry, I'm normally pretty good with the names, but I am a little shell-shocked tonight, so I'm just going to refer to it. But when the gentleman said, you know, the Reverend, he was revered. He was like a father figure. He's one of those role models in life that you look up to, whether you're a man or a woman, whether you have any interest in football or whatever it might be. I mean, he was an Australian of the Year in 2025.
0: Yes.
10: He had an impact with that. He was able to use that as well to, you know, be able to promote the MND, but also to show people that no matter how you are physically or mentally, you can reach that highest honour and you are representing Australia. And things happen to Australians every single day. He didn't let it get in his way.
0: I think they might have been a bit slow out of the blocks waiting till 2025.
10: Well, can I say there are various theories on that. And as I said, I think it is a little disgraceful that he wasn't named Australian of the Year several years ago, but that's a topic for another night when we do a bit of hard news. Tonight we'll just leave that alone.
0: But, yeah, well, given that he'd started this tsunami of support and yes. And he may not have made it to 2026.
10: Exactly. But look, as I said, and it's so interesting, isn't it? It's interesting. It will be interesting to see now with people just taking that moment to reflect. I mean, I would hope that, yeah, with the state memorial service, I would hope it's held at the MCG. I think that you would fill the stadium or close to it. I just think that everybody, when you stop and think, because now we don't physically have Neil there. It's just that impact. And in the game in a couple of weeks' time, there will be a sadness that he's not there, because we all have those iconic images of him on our television sets of being there and shaking people's hand at them. Well, they would go up to him and shake his hand. And it's just that poignant reminder, that visual reminder as well.
0: I think that the weeks ahead for footy supporters are going to be very emotional. It'll be emotional at Newtown Footy Club on Sunday around 11.
10: Absolutely.
0: Because yes, he won't be there, but his spirit will be there, and it sort of brings home, even in a stronger fashion, what he's done. It's amazing.
10: I mean, $115 million, and I think when he was very first diagnosed, there really wasn't that. There just wasn't that impact. There wasn't that that profile of motor neurone disease. People sort of knew about it, but they didn't really know. So he really decided to change that, and my goodness, change it he has. And my hats are off to his family as well, his wife and his children. I mean, they have put on brave faces. They've kept it going as well. When you have an illness such as that, you need a very strong support network behind you, because you can't afford to see the tears that they would shed in their private moments, because their job is to uplift the person that is suffering.
0: 133693, your memories of Neil Danaher, your thoughts about and how you reacted today. That's an interesting one, because Carolee and myself reacted pretty well the same way, not in disbelief, but in sort of, oh, gosh, I can't imagine that he's not going to be here anymore.
10: Yeah, that's it.
0: But of course, the cause goes on. The cause goes on, and as I said a minute ago, it's going to be such an emotional couple of weeks. Can you imagine the MCG on the day that the big freeze happens there? It will be. There won't be a dry eye in the place.
10: There won't be a dry eye. I would presume that they will do a minute's silence. I would hope that they have a wonderful video tribute to Neil up on the big screens as well. And that everyone just reminds while they're there to, you know, support the cause and make that difference as well. And I think by talking about it and doing it and allowing that research, I think it will keep going. And I think it is strong enough that he has had such an impact and the face of it as well. It will continue on and people will talk about it. But again, it's up to people to speak to their friends and family. When you've got younger members of your family, explain to them what this man did as well. Because if you don't teach history and you don't talk about things and you just leave people to scroll on screens and you're not actively talking about them, even on the way to the game, talking about it, by talking you keep memories and causes alive as well as by doing.
0: Carolee Katsimbanis is with me. We'll wrap it up after the break. Neil Danaher, a hero. 133693, back soon.
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0: It is 3 minutes to nine. Carolee Katsimbanis. A sad day, but a day where we pay tribute to a great Australian.
10: Absolutely, and I just want to take people back to the speech that Neil Danaher made in 2019 when it was Fight MND number 5. And he said, there is always opportunity, and my opportunity was to fight MND, and that's allowed me to prevail. It's allowed me to find purpose to transcend what is happening to me. And I just think, as I said, Dennis, we had a different segment tonight, but super important that we pay tribute to Neil Danaher and to all the listeners as well. And yeah, valet Carolee, Neil Danaher, play on.
0: Yes, my word. Carolee, thank you. Talk to you next Monday. Marty Fields after the news, but here's a fitting song for a great Australian.

0: in the inside of a roll of tape?
1: Well, I do.
0: You would. Of course you would. Because you're a marvel and we're all just mere... We are mere mortals compared to you.
1: See, some of it is 2-hour tape. Some of it is 7-day tape. It tells you how long you can leave the tape on safely. And unfortunately, most tapes, if it's longer than 7 days, you're going to be in trouble. You're going to have a damaged surface. With glass, the best thing to do is use a couple of drops of tea tree oil rubbed along the topmost edge of the tape mark and then walk away for a couple of hours, let it work its way down behind it, and it should peel off. And if you rub it with pantyhose, it'll take the residue of the tape off. However, it may have damaged the glass already. If that's the case, you're going to need to treat it with sweet almond oil. Just give it a little rub with sweet almond oil. Very little.
0: Good luck with that. We'll be back shortly. Shannon Lush is with me. And, of course, you can get Shannon's books in all good news agencies and bookstores. Back with Shannon straight after the break. To all the callers who are waiting, please be patient. We'll be as quick as we can getting to you.
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0: Shannon Lush can help you. Have you got a stain? 133693. Arthur, welcome.
13: Hello, Dennis. Shannon, thank you. A few weeks ago I called you about power steering fluid on a black T-shirt. Yep. It came out really nice. Thank you so much.
0: Hey, how good's that?
1: Very welcome.
0: Excellent.
13: Yeah. No, it was a... I got it from
0: But Arthur, I've got a feeling you're about to say I've done something else naughty.
13: No. I was just going to ask Annie if she's won someone's heart. Is she married? It's perfect, mate. Anyway.
0: Well, I didn't realise I was running the love line here. Shannon?
13: Thank you, Sam. You're great.
0: Good on you, Arthur.
1: You're welcome.
0: Thank you very much for your call. Lynn, good evening.
14: Good evening. Good evening to both of you. Shannon, I have a mark on a polished concrete floor, but yep. It's been there for quite a while, and I'm fairly confident that what it is pet urine.
15: Okay. I had a clothes basket there with the ironing in it. I had dogs from the family when they visited and then they left. So how long it sat, I don't quite know. And then when I went to do the ironing, as soon as I picked up something, it smelled and it was wet. And then when I picked up the whole basket, what I've now got are the three perfect oval rings, which are the marks of the plastic basket.
16: Right, and what colour are the stains?
0: Oh, dear, dear.
15: Dark brown, black.
16: Okay. And what colour was your basket?
15: Purple. Well, navy blue, not just navy blue plastic.
16: See, the reason I'm asking is because I'm trying to find out whether or not the pigment from the basket has leached into the urine.
0: Oh, makes it even worse.
16: Your polished concrete, does it have a coating on it or was it just machine polished?
15: No, I don't think it has a coating on it. I think if it does, it's been down for... How old is the young? It's been down for a good 8 years and walked
16: right.
15: on.
16: And when you wash it,
15: I'm not aware that it's got a coating on it.
0: Sorry,
16: does
0: Lynn?
16: Does it darken when you wash it?
15: Is it what?
0: Does it darken when you wash it, the floor?
15: If you leave it, yes. If you leave
16: it does. Okay.
15: It,
16: that means so it's actually polished.
15: Well, it appears to absorb water quite quickly, yes.
0: Okay,
15: yes.
0: Shannon?
16: Okay. Right, so when that happens, you're going to need to use plaster of Paris to remove it. So you get yourself some plaster of Paris. You can get it from the hardware store or you can get it from toy stores. It's cheap as chips. Mix your plaster of Paris with water and make a really thick mix. It should be as thick as peanut butter. You should be able to stand a knife up in it.
0: Yep.
15: Okay.
16: Once you've made your mixture up, for every cup of mixture that you make up, you add 1 teaspoon of normal dishwashing liquid, not one of the eco varieties.
0: No fancy pants stuff, just the normal...
16: Just normal dishwashing liquid.
0: Yep.
15: So and I use add, palm olive, so palm olive.
16: Yep, that's fine. That's perfect. And
15: for
16: then
15: every
16: add
15: cup.
16: One... For every cup, you add 1 teaspoon of dishwashing liquid and 1 teaspoon of glycerin.
0: Ooh.
15: Yeah.
16: Stir it through until it's thoroughly mixed. And then you paint it over the stain to a depth of no more than half an inch, no less than quarter of an inch. So it's about as thick as your little finger. It's like icing a cake.
0: Yeah? With thick
16: icing.
0: And then
16: you leave it to dry. And you let it dry completely. Test it with the back of your wrist to see if it's dry, because when it is completely dry, it'll go warm.
0: Ooh.
16: When it is completely dry, tap it with a wooden spoon to crack it and you just sweep it away and it sucks the muck out of the cement.
0: Lynn.
16: Oh, and it's fun.
0: Yeah, of course it's fun and, of course, you can. It'll be a talking point for years to come. But, Lynn, here's the thing. You might have missed some of the detail then. Go to 3ow.com.au/podcasts. Look for Shannon Lush. It'll be up there until next Monday and you'll be able to write down every single minor detail. Shannon, you're a legend.
16: Yeah, that's one of my favourite stain removals, you know.
0: Oh, that's got theatre. That should have a soundtrack to it.
16: It's like playing mud pies.
0: It's beautiful.
16: It is. It feels good on your hands. It's wonderful.
0: It's an event. Shannon, from Helen, I have hardwood polyurethane-coated floorboards and I have a pot plant that has a weeper out the bottom. I've got a big ring the size of a pot rim that looks like it's rotted into the wood, the polyurethane coating, and then down the timber, into the timber.
16: Colour.
0: Well, okay. Helen, can you please email me a picture of the damage, the damage?
16: Yeah.
0: And we'll take it up.
16: I need to know whether or not the polyurethane is released from the timber. Now, if the polyurethane is released from the timber, it will have gone pale with dark edges. If it hasn't, it will have just gone dark.
0: Helen, send me photo evidence. Well, Helen will send me photo evidence between now and next Monday and we'll take up the cause again. Helen, thank you for your call. We'll take a break. Oh, look, it's just so much going on here. Wonderful 3 6. We'll need an investigative unit shortly here on Nights for you, Shannon. Back shortly, 3RW.
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0: It's 2 to 10. Emily Power is somewhere in the centre of Australia after the news at 10. Hello, Lynn. You're speaking with Shannon Lush.
29: Hi, Dennis and Shannon. It's Lynn. I have two quick questions. One is how to get bolognese sauce out of a white T-shirt, cotton, I think. And the other is how
16: to get a urine smell first. All you need to do is put two drops of dishwashing liquid on your fingertips, massage it into the spot until it feels like jelly. Shut your eyes while you do it so you know when it changes texture. And then rinse it out in cold water. You'll be left with a sort of slightly pink stain. Hang it on the clothesline, leave it there for 24 hours in sunshine, and it'll be gone.
29: Perfect, thank you.
0: Oh, Lynn, is that the best news you've had this week? It's only Monday night, but, you know, that'll be the best news you have all week.
29: Great for my son's white T-shirts. And the other one is how to get urine smell out of a leather car seat that's got the little dots in it.
16: Okay, you need
0: sell
16: to
0: the
16: use
0: car.
16: Vinegar.
0: We've only got 15 seconds. Shannon, go for it.
16: You need to sponge it with white vinegar. And then put lots of paper towel down on it and put a weight on top of it and it'll take it out.
0: Not necessarily the dog. Lynn, thank you. Yes. Shannon Lush, thank you. You're a marvel.
16: Thank you very much for having me. See you later.
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3: Good evening, I'm Jamel Wells. The Royal Commission into Anti-Semitism has revealed new details about the response to the Bondi terrorist attack. Federal politics reporter Nelson Scott.
4: The second block of hearings is examining the security environment leading up to the Bondi massacre. The Commission heard a Jewish security group asked New South Wales Police to be present for the entire Hanukkah by the Sea event. But a member of the organisation says their request was rejected and officers were instead deployed on a rotating basis.
5: I do not believe a static presence is required.
4: The inquiry was told only four police were on the scene when the Bondi shooting began, which saw 11 people shot within 29 seconds. ASIO Chief Mike Burgess also testified, addressing claims counter-terrorism funding had significantly declined. Mr. Burgess says while there had been difficulties, the agency was still able to perform its duties.
6: At no time did we have serious matters that we knew about that we were leaving untreated.
4: Hearings continue for the next 3 weeks. Nelson Scott, Canberra.
3: AFL legend Neil Danaher will be honoured with a state funeral following his death at 65. The Essendon great had a 13-year battle with motor neurone disease. He raised more than $100 million for research. Prime Minister Anthony Albanese has paid tribute to him in Parliament.
7: The devastating impacts of motor neurone disease stole so much from Neil, but he held on to everything that people loved and admired about him. His selflessness, his bravery, his humour.
3: Two men have been arrested over the alleged assassination of a Sydney organised crime figure in Vietnam. Lorenzo Lamalu, a senior member of the so-called Coconut Cartel, was shot last week amid a feud between his gang and the Alameda crime family. Although the identities of the accused have not been confirmed, authorities had been searching for two Australians in relation to the attack. A man who imported cocaine into Perth from Ireland and Northern Ireland has been jailed for up to 10 years. The cocaine was sent through the post, hidden in face masks, curry packets and soup sachets. Australia's worst diphtheria outbreak on record has claimed a second life in the Northern Territory. Around 250 cases of the disease have been recorded in Australia so far this year. And Paul Brereton, Australia's first National Anti-Corruption Commissioner, will step down in July, citing personal reasons. In finance, one Australian dollar buying around 71.6 US cents.
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3: Three Australians have completed matches so far on day two of the French Open with wins for Daria Kasatkina and Alex Diminor. Craig Gabriel reports.
9: Alex Diminor got his campaign going and is safely into the second round. The eighth seed defeated British qualifier Toby Samuel 6-4, 6-4, 6-2. It's another hot day in Paris and Diminor is using ice towels around his neck. The first Australian to win today was Daria Kasatkina. She's beaten the Turkish player Zene Zonmez 6-4, 6-4. The second set swayed a bit, and 17-year-old Emerson Jones has been overwhelmed by four-time champion Iga Świątek 6-1, 6-2. But for Jones, this is all experience. Craig Gabriel, Paris.
3: 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Matt Burton has been called in. That's news and sport.
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15: Your four-day forecast for Western Victoria. Partly cloudy with a possible shower and the chance of a thunderstorm tonight and a low of 11 degrees. For Tuesday, a strong wind warning for the west coast. It will be cloudy with morning showers and easterlies 15 to 25k. For Wednesday, a shower or two from the late morning and a top of 16. And Thursday, cloudy with a chance of morning fog and the chance of a shower with light winds and 17. Tops tomorrow of 17 for Hamilton, Portland and the coast, and 18 for Casterton.
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5: Simon says, put your hands on your hips, put your back on your slip. Simon says,
6: oh, Simon Owens, I can't wait a second longer. Good evening.
7: Hello, Dan. How are you?
6: Yeah, good. We've got a bit of coincidences happening here. Well, there's stuff going on.
7: Remember last week, I did a segment last week was actually about coincidences, which was the theme from Exodus. I had the two mentions of that side by side. And then Mark of Slovakia, a listener in Slovakia, happening to formerly live in a place that my girlfriend's uncle bought around the time Mark's parents sold it. Like, of all the houses that this guy in Slovakia could have lived in. So that was coincidences last week.
6: That's the old Humphrey Bogart line, of all the gin joints in all the world, she had to walk into mine.
7: Yeah, exactly. So that was last week. This week, without a word of a lie, I hadn't looked to see what your quiz was about tonight, which was just about the stage names and the real names.
6: Stage names, yes.
7: Here's what I wrote in my diary, in my notebook for the segment tonight, long before I looked to see what your quiz was. In 1892, Frank Deeming was hanged at Melbourne Jail. Famously, he used 20 different aliases over his criminal career. And my topic, is your birth name different to the name you go by today?
6: Now, that's really interesting. So I presume this would be to do with predominantly with given names, like Christian names?
7: Well, Christian names or surnames. In a lot of cases, when people got married, traditionally women used to change their surname, so that's a given.
6: How many did he go by?
7: 20 different aliases.
6: These days we complain about having to remember passwords.
7: Yeah.
6: Can you imagine what he went through when he was trying to, when someone comes up and goes, yeah, g'day, Billy.
7: He's in a pub and two people come up to him and he's gone by different names. What does he do? Poor bugger.
6: He would have been going, hang on, where did I use? What pub am I in? What suburb am I in? Oh, gosh.
7: And then he got hanged anyway, so he must have been caught out. Crime doesn't pay.
6: Well, it seems to be doing okay at the moment in this state. Anyway, that doesn't matter. Wonderful 3693. So the topic is what name?
7: Yes. Are you going by a name that is different to your birth name?
6: Yeah, because it could be a nickname that's stuck.
7: Yeah, it could be. My nickname for all my life has been Miso. That started in grade one, I think.
6: Like Miso Soup.
7: Yeah, long before Miso Soup was ever a thing known in Australia.
6: Same spelling?
7: M-E-S-O.
6: What was Miso for? Mesothelioma. That's a terrible disease.
7: It started with my name being Simon, and at school, Siamese cat. People thought that was hysterically funny.
6: Sense of humour in school.
7: And you know that wonderful Australian thing of you just round everyone's name off and put an O at the end? Hudson is Huddo. A good example. I became Siamese-o, and then that was just too much. So they just shortened it to Miso. And so I became Miso. And
6: Miso.
7: That's been my name ever since.
6: You were ahead of your time, food-wise.
7: I absolutely was, yes.
6: Wonderful 3693. Lynn, what about you?
8: About me? Yeah, I changed

0: How are you going, Merle?
1: Oh, not bad. I've had the flu. I can't seem to get rid of it. I went to the doctor and he said to me, I'll go home and take a Panadol. I thought, well, that's not going to help me.
0: That's fabulous. You've waited 2 hours in a waiting room and he's told you to go home and have a Panadol you could buy from your local chemist.
1: I couldn't believe it, Dennis. I couldn't believe it. I mean, I've got a nephew that's a nurse in a hospital and he told me that people that take too many painkillers, he said there's a ward full of them. You know, you've got to be careful that you're not popping a painkiller all the time.
0: Do you think a Panadol is really going to help you that much?
1: Oh, yeah, Dennis, you know. You know, it's a magic thing, isn't it?
0: No, I don't know.
1: No, I couldn't believe it. I was disgusted.
0: Merle, it's always good to hear from you. You're still in, you're going to your writing group?
1: Hey, Dennis, yes, I have, but I didn't last week. But I tell you what, I'm in bed now. I'm with an alpaca rug that I got from Creswick that some very kind person from 3AW gave me a voucher. Remember last year?
0: Yes.
1: You said to me, Merle, you've won a prize for Creswick. And I took it down.
0: Am I the wonderful person from 3RW, Merle?
1: You're the wonderful person who's keeping me. I'm so lovely and warm, Dennis. I've got two of them thrown over my bedspread.
0: Two alpacas in bed with you. Now, Merle, have you been finding that I know it's almost winter and we should all shut up about it, but have you found that the cold weather is sort of cutting into your bones a bit?
1: Oh, well, I went back onto the freeway again and they chopped down all the trees.
0: Oh, yes.
1: I've noticed the lack of foliage around or the area. It's changed. The poor little birds are shivering, you know. I mean, we've lost a population of birds and they sent a thing round and put it in the letterbox. We'll give you three native plants to plant in your garden.
0: Oh, shut up about giving people plants to plant. What a ridiculous concept.
1: We got to aid over all of their mess that they took.
0: So they will give you the plants that they choose that you will plant, not ones you choose to plant.
1: Those poor little birds, Dennis, robbed of their little homes.
0: Oh, Merle. It's good to hear from you, but we do need to take a break, Merle. You and I could talk all night, couldn't we? But we won't. Merle, thank you for calling. Back shortly. Michael, Helen, Laz and Len, please hold on. Back after this.
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4: This is 3AW Nights, Wonderful 3693. Over the evening, we've been talking about the wonderful contribution to Australian life that Neil Danaher has made. And we're also talking about fountain pens. Do you still write things down rather than typing them, or, you know, typing on your phone or typing them on your computer? 133693. Hello, Michael.
5: Good evening, Dennis. How are you?
4: Yeah, good, Michael.
5: That's good. Dennis, I just want to say about writing or handwriting.
4: Yes.
5: I'll give you an example. When you go to the doctors, you have to fill in a form and you have to handwrite the words to fill in the form.
4: Mm-hmm.
5: And when I'm trying to create something like a for the purpose of a document, I try to come up with ideas with keywords in it.
4: Yeah,
5: and sort of it flows from one word to the other.
4: If you're handwriting.
5: Yeah, with the creation of ideas and trying to come up with keywords, you can the words just extend from one sentence to the next.
4: Now, that's interesting. This is what David was talking about in his email to me, is that if you're typing something and you on your computer, whether you're actually taking it all in or whether you're actually connecting with the fact that you need to do it, or are you just simply making a note about the fact you do need to do it? Is it the same connection? I would say, and I'd never even thought about that, but I reckon he's right. It's not the same connection.
5: Yeah, because it's visual when you're handwriting. When you're typing something in, it's just...
4: it's making a record of it.
5: Yeah. And I just want to say sympathies to the Danaher family.
4: Yeah.
5: And they should have a condolence book for him.
4: Because I reckon there would be tens of thousands of people who would want to send a message. And I'm sure that'll happen, Michael. Thank you for your call. Great call. Helen.
6: Hello, Dennis. Quick message. I hope you can understand me through clenched teeth.
4: Sorry?
6: I hope you can understand me through clenched teeth.
4: Why have you got clenched teeth, or have I got clenched teeth?
6: Who's congratulate Geelong beating my Swans.
4: I wondered if it was that. Yes. The Cats, people are still doubting the Cats, but they're also acknowledging the fact they've beaten all the best teams.
6: You were terrific.
4: Well, thank you.
6: Mind you, almost no team is playing the same way 2 weeks in a row anymore.
4: That is absolutely correct, and that's why no supporter and no footballer and no coach, none of us should get ahead of ourselves. It's changed, Helen.
6: I make notes everywhere. I love really, really good quality biros. But since Taft's closed down in Collins Street, I don't know where to go to get my refills anymore.
4: Wouldn't Office Works have those?
6: Maybe they do. Maybe I was being a snob.
4: No, you're not a snob, but you could, if you're in, you're around South Melbourne somewhere.
6: Yeah, it just wouldn't have occurred to me that Office Works would sell really high end anything.
4: We used to have our 3RW used to be behind Office Works, Helen. Do you remember that?
6: Hey, Dennis, so I'll wish you a happy evening.
4: No, we were in Bank Street, remember?
6: Yes.
4: I've got to go to Office Works in the next day or so, so I'll find out. You're looking for Taft's things.
6: Do you remember that store that used to be in Collins Street?
4: Yes, I do very well.
6: It closed down, and at the time, I went mad and went and bought like $400 worth of refills, and they're just coming to an end.
4: Oh, no, Helen, what a tragedy. Helen, anyway, tomorrow night I will cover off on this topic, I promise. I mean, to find out where you can get Taft's pens or the refills. 133693, we'll take a break. Back with more after this.
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4: It is 4 to midnight. After midnight, 3RW overnights, which will be terrific entertainment. Laz, good evening.
18: Dennis, how you going, mate?
4: Hey, Laz.
18: Yeah, well, I'm in Perth.
4: Well, that's well done to you.
18: Well, the weather's good. And but I'm talking about Neil.
4: Yes.
18: Now, Neil is very special to us over here.
4: Yep.
18: because he had a lot to do with the West Coast Eagles and the Dockers.
4: Yes, he did.
18: Oh, yeah, yeah. And we loved him. Absolutely loved him.
4: There wasn't much you couldn't love about him.
18: No, no. But do you know what? The footy players used to call him the Rev.
4: Yeah, why did they call him?
18: Reference to the Reverend.
4: The Reverend, yes. Hey, Laz, we have all been touched by the life of a great Australian.
18: Beautiful man.
4: Whether it's on the West Coast, the East Coast, the Northern Territory, wherever, Neil Danaher has inspired people around this country. That's just a marvellous thing. And we will miss him, but we must make sure that his legacy continues on. Speaking of that, this Sunday, 11 a.m, Newtown Footy Club down Geelong Way, I'm co-hosting the Big Freeze Geelong. If you can come along, I would really love to shake your hand, say hello, and thank you for supporting a terrific event. Thank you to Simon Owens. Thank you to my producer, Taylor. Thank you, Laz, for your call, and to all the callers tonight, all the contributors. I look forward to your company tomorrow night from 8. 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
1: Hello, I'm Gabrielle Hodson. The next group of ISIS brides has been warned they could face arrest as soon as they arrive in Australia. At least six women and 14 children are expected to touch down in coming hours. The federal government says it hasn't given any help to the group, who are all Australian citizens. Tributes are pouring in for Neil Danaher, who's died at home in Melbourne, aged 65. The former Australian of the Year and AFL legend was diagnosed with motor neurone disease 13 years ago and helped raise $115 million for research. Matt Tilley from Fight MND says the MND community has been deeply affected by the news.
2: I take this news particularly hard. It's a really brutal and confronting reminder of what lies ahead for them. Every single person I spoke to said, what Neil brought to us and what he brought to Australia and what he brought to this community was hope.
1: Changes to Queensland's parole board could see prisoners stay in jail for longer. Restricted prisoner laws will now apply to all inmates serving life sentences. Under the reforms, dangerous offenders could remain behind bars for up to 10 more years. Until now, the parole board could only apply these restricted laws to child and serial murderers. Police are investigating a fifth fatality on WA roads in the space of just 48 hours. A 22-year-old man was fatally struck by a car on the Mitchell Freeway in Perth's north. The alleged driver turned himself into police later in the evening and has fronted court on two charges. Four other people, aged 17 to 30, died in three separate crashes across the weekend. The federal government is pushing ahead with the unpopular changes to capital gains tax. From July next year, the 50% CGT discount will be replaced with a less generous measure linked to inflation. Small business owners say it'll hurt investment, along with changes to trusts. Housing Minister Claire O'Neill says it'll make the tax system fairer.
3: Let's remember here that the budget is about trying to reshape the housing opportunities of Australians. The average Australian family is not sitting around the kitchen table deciding what they are going to structure their trust arrangements around. They are sitting around the kitchen table with a pile of bills.
1: James Cook University researchers are calling for greater public awareness and education this Food Allergy Week. It follows a surge in anaphylaxis cases, with presentations to Australian emergency departments jumping by 50% over the last 5 years. Professor Andreas Lopata says there are several ways to help.
4: Call an ambulance immediately, not waiting too long, and to wait until it maybe gets better or not. Usually it gets worse. Even after EpiPen, they have to go into the hospital under surveillance, make the lie down, put your legs up, and ideally see even a GP if you don't have an EpiPen available.
1: Finance and the Aussie dollar is buying 71.6 US cents.
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5: Facebook.
1: Open tennis and Alex de Minaur has defeated British qualifier Toby Samuel 6-4, 6-4, 6-2 to reach the second round. The Aussie world number three says the best is yet to come.
6: They all accumulate and they all add incredible kind of confidence, and I feel like I'm a player that plays better as the tournament goes on. So I become, at the same time, more dangerous.
1: The AFL has confirmed the selection order for Tuesday night's AFL mid-season rookie draft. The selection order has been determined by reverse ladder positions after round 11. Cellar dwellers Essendon get the first pick, followed by Richmond, the West Coast and Carlton. And in NRL, New South Wales Blues have replaced Matt Burton on standby after 5'8" Mitch Moses pulled up with soreness. That's the latest news and sport.
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10: G'day, Alex here from Whitehead's Timber. 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
14: On the station, giving you the chance to win our 40K countdown, your four-day forecast for Western Victoria. A strong wind warning for the west coast and showers this morning with a cloudy day ahead. Tomorrow, a shower or two throughout the day and a top of 16 degrees. Thursday, morning fog, cloudy and 17. And then on Friday, possible shower throughout the afternoon and evening and a top of 16. Today, Hamilton expecting a max of 17 degrees, 18 for Casterton, 17 for Portland and the coast.
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0: this group of people in the last election was non-voters. So, you know, it can be manipulated. There's a lot of money that goes into these campaigns that are going to go in the Republican hands. But I believe that the Democrats, let's face it, the economy is not good. And that's the only thing Americans really vote on.
1: But as I said to you before, who do the Democrats have to really blame after that last election? And the proof is now in the pudding that campaign they had with Kamala Harris. And they've now.
0: Well, yeah, but Biden waited. He waited too long to try.
1: Yeah, but he was a Democrat.
0: He was going to be a one-termer.
1: Yeah, but regardless, he was a Democrat. He was the leader of the Democrats. He was a figurehead for the Democrats. Now the information has become public. They're admitting that they made an absolute, terrible mistake.
0: Catastrophic. It was catastrophic.
1: And they admit that now. No, so that's the Democrats as a party that lost that election.
0: Well, I think they learned a lesson.
1: Yeah, but the reason why Trump is there. Is because the Democrats didn't win. That's the reason why he's there.
0: Yeah, I mean, if he was doing a good job, I'd be the first to acknowledge it. Listen, I'm an American. I'm rooting for this country. But the fact is that he's not. And that's the reality. So I don't know why Americans would want to continue voting for a Republican Party, which he completely dominates, going forward. I just don't see why it would happen. But I think in 2028, I think the Democrats will have some good candidates to pick from.
1: Even at the moment, though, there's still disarray. I mean, exactly who is going to be, the next great Democrat? Because Gavin Newsom it seems to be so polarizing.
0: Well, I think the thing is that the Democrats, when they have success, a lot of times they get governors as opposed to senators or congressmen. And I think that's where the strength has. And we have some good governors in Maryland. We have Michigan, Pennsylvania, California. So I'm not sure it's going to be Gavin Newsom, but we do have a much deeper bench to choose from. In 2028, I think we were stuck with Harris, who I didn't think was electable. I there's a lot of reasons for that. And I think that was because Biden didn't allow the process to begin in February when he should have, and he completely mangled it. And I blame him 100%.
1: I better go, buddy. But listen, Josh Shapiro, another one who should be kept, because they should keep an eye out on. But they want to get their ducks in a row really quickly. Always good to talk to you, Brian. Thank you so much. 131-873 is our number.
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1: Hello, Ginger. How are you? She sent me she rang me a moment ago. I went to go to her to talk about the weather in southeast Queensland. She disappeared off the phone, so you can call me back, Ginger. Hello, Michael. Unfortunately, he says on the text, politics does get involved with sport on occasion, Phil. I agree with you, it shouldn't, but we don't live in a perfect world. It can bring certain sports or events into disrepute, affecting the event with protests and everything. We're going to talk about the enhanced games too, by the way. The latest steroid games that they're actually competing in. I think it's Las Vegas. We'll talk about that a little bit later on. No records broken at this particular stage, though. Although I did see Magnuson's over there. Magnuson. Hey, Wayne says, didn't agree with Richard, but Richard would be aware of that. That's why he's okay and thick-skinned. The guy from America is just a Trump hater. I think Trump's doing a good job, says Sue. Also, Robert the American has the Trump derangement syndrome. And Tony says, ask him if he'd like no tax or tips, overtime, or social security and photo ID and proof of citizenship to vote. Thank you, Tony. Hope Jenny's well as well. 131873 is the number. Hello, Chris, how are you? Phobias.
13: Hello, Phil. It's been 3 weeks since I connected with you, and we're talking about those phobias. And I said about I had a phobia with men who had beards and moustaches.
1: That's right. Like I said to you at the time, my mum said, don't trust a man with a beard because you know he's hiding something.
13: And then you threw in the thing about those creepy crawling spiders.
1: Oh, yeah.
13: The last three weeks I've been sleeping with my light on. And
1: sorry about that.
13: So when I got my pension last week, Phil, I done the right thing. I invested in a really good pair of binoculars. So if I see those creepy crawlers coming for me when I'm laying in bed, they've got a choice. Either the slipper, one of my slippers, or the DAB plus digital radio.
1: Well, there you go. Leave it on while I'm on. That'll scare them out of the house. I'll tell you what, though. Pat Panetta's been giving away this really good insect device on his weekend shows. I haven't got one of those yet. But as I said to you, you're only ever 10 feet away from a spider, no matter where you are. But if you get one of those huntsmen, somebody said to me, treat them like they're your flatmate. Well, no, because I wouldn't have a flatmate that scares the hell out of me every time I'm asleep. And they're vengeful, too. They're vengeful buggers. You know, and I'm not for killing anything because, you know, as the Buddha said, you kill anything, you offend its soul. But when it's you versus that huntsman, they put on a fight. I'll tell you that for nothing.
13: Yeah, and may I say, Phil, if I was down the beach and one of those Greggy Normans attacked me, they get a choice, the free iron or the trusty two-wood.
1: Yeah, well, that's it. But like I said, if you're in their domain, but, you know, I don't know where that leaves the spider because it's not really paying rent, but it's doing its role in getting rid of, you know, like flies and things like that. So it's paying the rent in that respect, but, you know, there's one small problem. It's got eight legs and beady eyes.
13: It's a freeloader too, Phil.
1: Oh, well,
13: thanks for taking my call.
1: You're most welcome, my friend. And by the way, Chris.
13: Yeah?
1: Check under your bed, mate, just in case.
13: Yeah, I will.
1: 131873 is the number. I'll get to more of your calls. Lots more texts coming through as well. Hello, Darren says he's kidding, talking about our friend in America there, Robert. If Democrats get back into America, they're finished. They're trying to destroy the country with the open borders, boys and girls schools, defunding the police, etc. I heard a terrific interview on the radio in the UK over the weekend when I was cleaning the bathroom. I put on the radio and I heard a really interesting interview with somebody from Reform UK. And I'll tell you about that later on this morning. We've got to go to Paris too with Craig Gabriel to talk about the tennis.
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19: Hello, I'm Gabriel Hodson. A new group of women and children with links to Islamic State could be arrested as soon as they touch down in Australia. Six women and 14 children are expected to land on Tuesday after leaving their detention camp in northern Syria last week. The ISIS Brides Group is believed to be the last cohort of Australian citizens that had been at the facility. Former Australian of the Year and Aussie Rules legend Neil Danaher has died after a 13-year battle with motor neurone disease. The medical research campaigner has passed away at his home in Melbourne, aged 65, surrounded by friends and family. Danaher defied the odds. People diagnosed with MND live on average for another 2 years. Matt Tilley from Fight MND says they're devastated at the news.
20: It's the driving force of one man, and I just want to say thank you to everybody who's bought a beanie, who's come to the footy, who's taken a moment to just think about how when we all come together we can actually change the world. And he has changed the world and he's left it a pretty remarkable place.
19: A man's been charged with murder over the death of an eight-week-old baby. Jake Batrick's in Perth.
21: Police responded to a serious incident in Innaloo on Saturday, May 2, where a two-month-old child was found seriously injured. After spending several weeks fighting for life, the baby died in hospital over the weekend. Homicide Squad detectives have now charged a 23-year-old Innaloo man with murder. He's fronted the Perth Magistrates Court today and will remain behind bars until his next court date next month. Jake Batrick reporting.
19: A truck driver has died in a crash near Lake Cogelico in western New South Wales. Police say a truck left the road and hit a tree. A 25-year-old man's been charged after a Queensland police officer was struck by a stolen car in South Mackay. Officers were informed a stolen car was found at a Paradise Street address on arrival. The driver reversed out, hitting two vehicles. One officer has a foot injury. The man will face court in the morning. New research has found peppermint oil can lower blood pressure. Cardiologist Dr. Ross Walker says a team at the University of Lancashire has found taking the natural remedy can have an effect in less than 3 weeks.
0: This is quite an extraordinary study because they're suggesting that just a small dose of peppermint oil twice a day can reduce blood pressure about the same as an average blood pressure pill, about an 8.5 millimetre reduction in the top reading, which is the systolic reading, which is the more important one. So this is an extraordinary study.
19: Finance and the Aussie dollar's buying 71.7 US cents. The Dow Jones is up 479 points and the Nasdaq's up 372.
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19: French Open tennis and Queensland teen Emerson Jones has had her work cut out against four-time champ Iga Swiatek. The 17-year-old was overwhelmed by the Polish player, 6-1, 6-2, but has gained valuable experience.
22: It's tricky coming up against someone like that when you haven't played many top women, but I think I just got to keep believing, and it's great that I get to play them now, so later on I can be like, you know, believe a bit more.
19: Alex de Minaur is through to the second round after beating Briton Toby Samuel 6-4, 6-4, 6-2. Daria Katsikina has defeated Turk Zeynep Sonmez 6-4, 6-4. Rinki Hijikata is currently on court against American Tommy Paul. Tanasi Kokkinakis is facing Frenchman Teres Atmain in a very hard-fought battle. And this hour, Alexander Vukic is up against Belgian Rafael Calignon. That's the latest in news and in sport.
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32: On the station, giving you the chance to win our 40K Countdown, your four-day forecast for Western Victoria. A strong wind warning for the west coast and showers this morning with a cloudy day ahead. Tomorrow, a shower or two throughout the day and a top of 16 degrees. Thursday, morning fog, cloudy and 17. And then on Friday, possible shower throughout the afternoon and evening and a top of 16. Today, Hamilton expecting a max of 17 degrees, 18 for Casterton, 17 for Portland and the coast.
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want to hear a joke? Why did the whale blush? Because it saw the ocean's bottom! I thought of that one myself, you know? But this is no joke.

0: speaking of sport, because I know you are, you're a great man and you're a fast talking man. See, I know how to do this. What do you think of the enhanced games? The enhanced games.
1: This the enhanced games.
0: Yes.
1: They're all on. I don't have an issue with it. I know a lot of people have and have come out and said that this is wrong. But the sports people who are going there and taking part in it are aware of
0: it.
1: They're aware of it, and they're also old enough to know what they're doing to their body. Okay, but apparently it's not exactly as it seems. And I'm going to talk about that later on this morning. And also Russell wants to talk about that as well.
0: Sorry, I didn't mean to blow your cover.
1: No, yeah, it's absolutely fine. No, yeah, this is a good tease. You do it, then I don't need to. But I you know what? I'd watch it just to see, you know, somebody
0: watch
1: that
0: weighs.
1: Yeah, watch somebody who's 55 kilograms pick up 700 kilograms over their head and things like that. I'd go, well, that's something. And I would like to see. Well, I'd like to see them make world records, but that's not been happening.
0: No, it hasn't. That's why I was asking you, because, you know, I don't know what to, I mean, there's a lot of fuss over it, and there's, I just think if there is a market for it, people will watch, and if there isn't a market for it, guess what? It fails.
1: Yeah.
0: It goes down the chute like Live Golf did.
1: That's it.
0: And we won't ever talk of it ever again.
1: That's it.
0: It doesn't really bother me either way. And I love the fact that people text in and tell you they don't like you. I love it. It's fantastic because you're thinking to yourself, you know, there's a simple solution to that. There always is. So it's funny, but I like you and I'll continue to talk to you.
1: Oh, bless you, my friend.
0: You nuts.
1: Bless you. And there he goes. Paul says, by the way, I've seen the photo of you and Graham on the Instagram. It is disturbing, and this is why I'm one of Graham's biggest fans. Well, there you go. Hello, Marie. How are you? Bit of a tough crowd, these callers this morning. No wonder the gentleman who's on normally is on calls in sick. Well, that's all right. Marie, people don't like change. And I absolutely and totally get that. And that's cool. But, you know, we're all in the same boat. None of us are in bed asleep. 16 to 2. I've got to get to our footy tipper. Francis is making things all equal by doing the NRL update, the AFL update, incidentally. We've got that coming up. And also, Graham, we've got to try and get hold of the Loch Ness Tourist Information Board to see if we can get him down to the banks there. He's going to stream it too, by the way. He's going to go down there and stream it live. Peter's on the phone. I'll get to him next. And also, Kim, I see you there. I'll get to you in a sec too.
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0: I'd use the word, yes, I might bugger all about my medication.
1: Yeah, yeah. How is Fletcher, incidentally? Is he okay?
0: He's okay. He's still at Oakley clearing things out. And he threw out all the damn medication, which I had unopened boxes. And he and his wife, Joanne, were unsure about what I was using it for. So they got rid of it. But fortunately, no, there's a brand new bottle of Centrum 50 vitamins. They're in the car. He's bringing them tomorrow. They're unopened.
1: Oh, okay. Well, he's probably on the black market with it. Hey, Tracy, hold on there one moment. I've got a couple of ad breaks to get away. I've just got a good 4 minutes, and there's something I need to talk to you about. So don't go anywhere. I'll be right back with you. And also all of the texts that people have sent through for Tracy. I appreciate those. I'll read those in a sec. 11 to 3.
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2: Thanks for hanging on, Tracy. By the way, Susan and Roger, Sarah, Marie, Wayne, everybody happy to hear your voice and also to hear how well you are too.
3: Oh, well, that is so kind of all of you. Thank you so much. I really appreciate the thoughts from the listeners, especially one when we go back such a long way, like Michael's Neighbours.
2: Yeah, yeah.
3: So thank you very much. I do appreciate that.
2: You're very much loved on the show and you know that, and we're so glad to hear you better. Now, you wanted me to chase up something about an interview about the minerals, and I haven't had a chance to get to the bottom of that.
3: Oh, yes. Well, that is getting very interesting now, because when Trump went to China to visit Xi, I think his main aim was to get his hands on some more minerals. And, of course, nothing eventuated there. And I'm pretty darn sure that she's going to be selling any rare minerals to Trump.
2: Do we have any rare minerals that he'd be after?
3: Yes, yes, we do. We have enough that China would be after, darling. Never mind about what Trump would be after.
2: Do we have any?
3: We do have quite a few rare minerals.
2: Do we have any agreement, any trade agreement that you're aware of at the moment?
3: I think we are in the throes of just doing a deal with China, but they're trying to hammer the price down dirt cheap.
2: As you can imagine,
3: which isn't going to happen. But our problem is China is the only country in the world that has a place where they can be developed properly for their proper use. I think here we are really going to have to get onto that damn fool of a prime minister that we've got, and build somewhere and start organising the arrangement of these minerals for their proper functions.
2: So we would have to process them in order for us to...
3: We need to be processing them here urgently, yes, Phil.
2: Okay, so is there a possibility that we may sell ourselves short here? Is that what you're worried about as well, Tracy?
3: I don't think we will. I mean, China is pushing for a really cheap price. I mean, Penny Wong is a bit of a worry. She's likely to give in and say yes, but I think Albo is holding back a bit at the moment. I just hope he doesn't weaken. But I don't trust him. Actually, no. I don't trust anybody in Labor.
2: No, okay. Tracy, can you leave that with me? I'll get on to somebody. I'll find out where we're at with that, and I'll get them on the radio. And then let's touch base later on this week.
3: That would be fabulous. Okay. Well, I don't have my radio here yet. Fletcher must get me batteries. But I should be set up with that in a week or two, thank God.
2: Okay, sweetheart. It's great to hear from you. Give my love to Fletcher. It's great to hear from you. And we'll talk to you later on this week. Okay, Tracy?
3: Okay. Good night. Good morning, listeners, and good morning, Phil.
2: There you go. The lovely Tracy, the Queen of Oatley, one of our all-time favourite listeners.
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2: Donald Trump's giving a memorial address at the Arlington National Cemetery. 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And also Ender Brady from the UK coming up.
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23: Good morning, I'm Gabriel Hodson. The next group of ISIS brides has been warned they could face arrest as soon as they arrive in Australia. At least six women and 14 children are expected to touch down in coming hours. The federal government says it hasn't given any help to the group, who are all Australian citizens. Tributes are pouring in for Neil Danaher, who's died at home in Melbourne, aged 65. The former Australian of the Year and AFL legend was diagnosed with motor neurone disease 13 years ago and helped raise $115 million for research. Matt Tilley from Fight MND says the MND community has been deeply affected by the news.
24: I take this news particularly hard. It's a really brutal and confronting reminder of what lies ahead for them. Every single person I spoke to said, what Neil brought to us and what he brought to Australia and what he brought to this community was hope.
23: The Cook government has assured the community that a serial paedophile will be watched quite closely now that he's been released from prison. Bradley Pendragon has spent decades behind bars but was jailed again last year for breaching release conditions. WA Child Protection Minister Simone McGuirk says any attempt to further imprison him would likely be challenged in court.
9: As a government, we are limited in what we can do. We can't keep someone in prison indefinitely without them having breached a law and once they have served their time. So what we can do is make sure that the conditions that are put in place are rigorous and there is incredibly strict surveillance over this individual.
23: Changes to Queensland's parole board could see prisoners stay in jail for longer. Restricted prisoner laws will now apply to all inmates serving life sentences. Under the reforms, dangerous offenders could remain behind bars for up to 10 more years. Until now, the parole board could only apply these restricted laws to child and serial murderers in Queensland. James Cook University researchers are calling for greater public awareness and education this Food Allergy Week. It follows a surge in anaphylaxis cases, with presentations to Australian emergency departments jumping by 50% over the last 5 years. Professor Andreas Lopata says there are several ways to help.
10: Call an ambulance immediately, not waiting too long, and to wait until it maybe gets better or not. Usually it gets worse. Even after EpiPen, they have to go into the hospital under surveillance, lie down, put your legs up, and ideally see even a GP if you don't have an EpiPen available.
23: Finance and the Aussie dollar is buying 71.7 US cents. The New York market's closed due to the Memorial Day holiday in the US.
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23: French Open tennis and Alex de Minaur has defeated British qualifier Toby Samuel 6-4, 6-4, 6-2 to reach the second round. The Aussie is world number three says the best is yet to come.
12: They all accumulate and they all add incredible kind of confidence and I feel like I'm a player that plays better as the tournament goes on. So I become at the same time more dangerous.
23: Tanasi Kokkinakis has beaten France's Terence Atmain in a drawn-out slog, 6-7, 6-2, 4-6, 6-3, 7-5. Rinki Hijikata is in another tough match against American Tommy Paul. Alexander Vukic is also on court against Belgian Raphael Collignon, but Queensland teenager Emerson Jones is out after facing four-time champ Iga Świątek, and Talia Gibson is also out. The controversial enhanced games have got going in Las Vegas with some surprising results. Fred Curley predicted Usain Bolt's 100 metres record 9.58 seconds would get destroyed. Instead, Curley's run 9.97. That's the latest news in sport.
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4: On the station, giving you the chance to win our 40K countdown, your four-day forecast for Western Victoria. A strong wind warning for the West Coast and showers this morning with a cloudy day ahead. Tomorrow, a shower or two throughout the day and a top of 16 degrees. Thursday, morning fog, cloudy and 17. And then on Friday, possible shower throughout the afternoon and evening and a top of 16. Today, Hamilton expecting a max of 17 degrees, 18 for Casterton, 17 for Portland and the coast.
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0: pathway, and there's a limit to how much you can spend on the training.
1: So that's the issue really then, isn't it? The fact that if you are an elite athlete, but you're doing it legally, it's the cost involved of trying to get the extra advantage too.
0: Well, there's a lot of extra advantages and things that other people can't afford that they are able to do, which gives them that extra competition offers and makes their personal best be able to be beaten. And that's fine. But it's not available to everyone because the person in the average Joe hasn't got that type of money to be able to do that. So it immediately makes it only the ones that are chosen to are given this opportunity. I think there needs to be a cap on all of this to say, okay, you can't spend more than this, you can't do this. You're limiting what you can do so that you are actually a natural sports person doing the best you can, naturally with professional help, but without a massive financial expenditure with equipment that is beyond the normal person's acquisition.
1: Some good insights there, Russell, especially during this time where people are going to start focusing on the enhanced games as well. Appreciate that, mate. Thank you so much.
0: My pleasure. You have a great one. Take it easy this morning, everybody.
2: There is Russell Setright. By the way, on this enhanced games, we'll talk about that later on this week as well. It certainly hasn't turned out to be the way we thought it would. Certainly no records, the kind of records we thought would be broken straight away. Hello, Keith. He's just sent me a text. There's a large, oversized, loaded truck broken down on the Hume Highway at Menangle, southbound in Sydney, 5K south of the Nepean River. So you've got your left lane blocked there. Appreciate that, mate. Music news for you after this at 3:45.
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2: 11 minutes to 4. Here's your music news. Today is May 26, on previous May 26, 2017. It was a sad one. Chris Cornell from Soundgarden was laid to rest at the Hollywood Forever Cemetery in Los Angeles with

0: Lauryn Hill from the Fugees, born on this day. What a great song. I wasn't sure whether to play that. I mentioned that before, but I got the thumbs up from Gabes, who says perfect choice on the text there, so I feel vindicated. 4 minutes to four, news on the way, and the front page of the papers as well.
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9: Good morning, I'm Gabriel Hodson. A new group of women and children with links to Islamic State could be arrested as soon as they touch down in Australia. Six women and 14 children are expected to land today after leaving their detention camp in northern Syria last week. The ISIS Brides Group is believed to be the last cohort of Australian citizens that had been at the facility. Tributes are flowing for Neil Danaher, who's died at home in Melbourne, aged 65. The former Australian of the Year and AFL legend was diagnosed with motor neurone disease 13 years ago. Through his charity Fight MND, Danaher raised $115 million for research into the illness he dubbed the Beast.
10: Because the Beast doesn't discriminate, and neither do we. I choose Fight. Do you? Let's play on.
9: A man's been charged with murder over the death of an eight-week-old baby, Jake Batricks in Perth.
11: Police responded to a serious incident in Innaloo on Saturday, May 2, where a two-month-old child was found seriously injured. After spending several weeks fighting for life, the baby died in hospital over the weekend. Homicide Squad detectives have now charged a 23-year-old Innaloo man with murder. He's fronted the Perth Magistrates Court today and will remain behind bars until his next court date, next month. Jake Batrick reporting.
9: A 25-year-old man has been charged after a Queensland police officer was struck by a stolen car in South Mackay. Officers were informed a stolen car was found at a Paradise Street address. On arrival, the driver reversed out, hitting two vehicles. One officer has a foot injury. The man will face court this morning. A survey of 2,000 people in New South Wales has found public confidence in the justice system has sunk to its lowest level in more than a decade. The Sydney Morning Herald says just 54% believe the system brought offenders to justice. The Bureau of Crime Statistics and Research says low confidence can often affect if a person chooses to report a crime. A man's been taken to hospital after he was bitten by a police dog in Melbourne's southeast. It comes after three men were allegedly seen trying to break into a Narre Warren property in the early hours. A 23-year-old Dandenong man, a 45-year-old Narre Warren man have been charged and will face Dandenong Magistrates Court. The 37-year-old bitten by the dog is yet to be interviewed. Finance, and the Aussie dollar is buying 71.7 US cents. The New York market's closed due to the Memorial Day holiday in the US.
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9: French Open tennis, and Alex de Minaur is through to the second round, beating Briton Toby Samuel 6-4, 6-4, 6-2. Tanasi Kokkinakis has won a marathon battle that lasted more than 4 hours in hot conditions. Craig Gabriel's there.
13: What a performance and what an effort from Tanasi Kokkinakis. He had to constantly play catch-up tennis against Frenchman Terence Achtmann, and when the last ball floated long, Tanasi collapsed to the court and embraced the applause. 6-7, 6-2, 4-6, 6-3, 7-5. He's been through so much with physical injuries, and because he couldn't play, his ranking nosedived and he had to use a protected ranking to get into the main draw. Earlier, Alex de Minaur and Daria Kasatkina enjoyed straight set wins. Craig Gabriel, Paris.
9: Meanwhile, Rinki Hijikata has lost a big match to American Tommy Paul, 4-6, 6-3, 7-5, 6-4. Emerson Jones, Talia Gibson and Alexander Vukic are all out. NRL and the New South Wales Blues have placed Matt Burton on standby after 5/8 Mitch Moses pulled out with hamstring tightness after training. And that's the latest in news and sport.
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1: Victoria. A strong wind warning for the west coast and showers this morning with a cloudy day ahead. Tomorrow, a shower or two throughout the day and a top of 16 degrees. Thursday, morning fog, cloudy and 17. And then on Friday, possible shower throughout the afternoon and evening and a top of 16. Today, Hamilton expecting a max of 17 degrees, 18 for Casterton, 17 for Portland and the coast.
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6: 9 to 5, that's time for Vet Chat with Rob Zammit. Hello.
7: Good to be here again with you, Phil.
6: We have a lot of questions. I've picked a couple for you. One from Rena, who says, my son has a caboodle, which I presume is some kind of crossbreed with a poodle. It likes to lick other people's toes. Why is that?
7: Well, if you think about what's it like when you take your shoes and then your socks off, what's the smelliest part of your body? It tends to be your socks.
6: Right.
7: Because, yeah, there's moisture there and sweat there and, you know, that's a lot of salts there. And so they will clean the area and enjoy the salt. Rather terrible. But there are humans that have that fetish as well. I remember, probably shouldn't mention names because it was in the papers and on TV many years ago from a wonderful lady who was getting her toes sucked by someone or other. So, yeah, it does happen in humans too. But in dogs, it happens for a purpose. They're trying to sort of clean it up and enjoy all the salts and that are coming from the sweat in between your toes, I'm afraid. Ugh, yuck. Personally, I don't get that sort of fetish. But
6: no.
7: But you can train them out of it, which would be put a little bit of deep heat or Metsal on your toes, and it won't hurt you, and the dog will just go, oh, yuck, you've got really smelly feet.
6: I think it's other people's feet too, so when guests come over, you've just got to stand there with a tube of Denko rub as they walk in.
7: Here you go.
6: Certainly one for the poor fetishists among us anyway.
7: That's it.
6: And this one from Bianca. What's the best way to treat fur balls in cats? Because my cats are swallowing fur balls and they're throwing up everywhere. Is this seasonal?
7: Yeah.
6: And what's the best advice?
7: It tends to be when they're molting, you know, dropping their coat and they lick themselves and clean themselves. But I tell you, it can get really expensive. I had a call from someone who works at 2GB who will remain unnamed. He said to me, and this is true, Phil, is it normal for it to cost $32,000 to get the fur balls removed? So
6: wow.
7: Be aware. No, it doesn't cost that at all. Cat ended up having endoscope after endoscope and a couple of anesthetics, a lot of blood tests and a couple of CT scans. So the bill added up. The easiest way to do with my cats is once a week I'll get one of the fish products in oil. Just a human one, you know, tuna in oil or sardines in oil. But do remember, I mean, assuming the cat likes those sort of products, watch out for what's on the can. Most of them are not olive oil. They're sort of an oil that's not as good quality. So I always try and get one of the better ones. I know it's a bit more expensive for the cat. Alternatively, you can just give them oil once a week or once a fortnight, depending on the cat. You step it up during the molting phase when they're licking a lot. And you could even use paraffin oil if you just syringe a teaspoon down their throat once a week. That's usually enough to get things going. You can also get these tubes of, it's more a solid type of paraffin, and you squeeze a bit of it into there. It's called Lexapro. pet, squeeze a bit into their mouth. It's got a taste to it the cats seem to like, and they, at any rate, it sticks to their tongue and they have to lick it all off until it all goes down. And that helps push the, in most cases, it pushes it out the other end because they can get quite constipated with it. So be aware that they may have runnier poos when you do give them oil, but it does certainly, it gets things moving through.
6: I'd like to know who's spending $32,000 by taking their cat to Donald Trump's personal physician, to be honest with you.
7: Well, what about it? It was his daughter that went in and he had to fork out the money.
6: He actually paid it.
7: He paid it? Yeah, he paid
6: it. He had pet insurance.
7: He didn't. And he said, cost me a small car.
6: It's a good small car too, that's it. So as we come towards winter, is there anything in particular that people should think about with their pets?
7: Yes. Yeah, well, it's the same as us. Warmth is king, especially for the older pets. If you can, keep your pet inside in the warmth during the night time at least, somewhere warm. May end up just being in the laundry. Think about even if it's in the laundry cold, one of those heat lamps. You can buy them from different produce stores and pet stores. They use them for bitches that have puppies. You just hang it from the ceiling and just emanates heat. It's not very expensive to run, but it's enough heat. Or you can get one of those blankets things that you for pets that you can plug in. There's also ones that you can put in the microwave and they stay warm all night. And then watch them. If you see them limping a bit, that's arthritis. That's pain. Don't wait for them to cry out in pain because they won't cry out in pain.
6: Right.
7: You know, if you see limping, get to the vet. There's lots of really good non-steroidal anti-inflammatories, both for cats and dogs, takes away the inflammation and the pain, gets them through winter.
6: I'll let you get back to bed because it's cold enough as it is for humans. I'll talk to you next week.
7: Tell me about it. Look forward to it. See you then, Phil.
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16: Good morning, I'm Gabrielle Hodson. Tributes are flowing for Neil Danaher, who's died aged 65. The AFL legend was diagnosed with motor neurone disease in 2013 and survived the illness for 13 years when the average is just 2 years. Anthony Albanese has told Federal Parliament he was a worthy Australian of the Year.
17: The difference he made can be measured in the national awareness and the tens of millions of dollars that he and Fight MND have raised to research a cure.
16: Police west of Brisbane are speaking with a 31-year-old woman after the death of a child in a home in Lowood. Emergency services were called just after 11. The woman and child are known to each other. Police south of Brisbane want to hear from anyone with information about a shooting in Acacia Ridge. Police attended a unit in Harden Street around a quarter to 10 when they found a 38-year-old man with a gunshot wound to the leg. More than two dozen fire crews have been called to a blaze in Melbourne's inner west. The blaze was reported in Hudson Road, Spotswood, around 2:30. A warning has been issued for smoke in the immediate area. It may take 3 to 6 months for petrol prices to normalise after the Middle East conflict ends. The country has enough fuel to last into July, but there are fears prices will go up again. Senior energy analyst Saul Kavanich says we've already lost more than a billion barrels of stock.
18: Because to date we've been living off, you know, the stocks that we've held around the world. And after the war, we need to replenish all those stocks back to where they were, and in fact, even higher, because many countries, like Australia, now want to make sure we have even more storage than we did prior to the war to make sure we're not in such a vulnerable position.
16: A spike in the use of GLP-1 medications is sparking concerns among healthcare leaders that patients don't fully understand their serious side effects. AMA Queensland warned that using drugs like Ozempic and Mounjaro for weight loss can cause nausea, vomiting and constipation. President Dr. Eric Aganon says these symptoms are often triggered by large doses.
19: The problem is the dose required for weight loss versus diabetes is a lot higher. So whilst it does slow down that stomach emptying and keeps people fuller for longer and reduces their food intake, the amount that is required is a lot higher than for type 2 diabetes patients.
16: And London has just sweltered through its hottest May temperature on record at 34 degrees. It's almost winter here in Australia, and that's pretty close to today's temperature in Darwin. Finance and the Aussie dollar is buying 71.7 US cents. The New York market's closed due to the Memorial Day.
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16: French Open tennis and Tanasi Kokkinakis is back with a vengeance. Craig Gabriel's there.
21: Tanasi Kokkinakis was incredible. His opponent served for the match in the fifth and was up 5-2, but Kokkinakis kept coming back and he beat Terence Atman 6-7, 6-2, 4-6, 6-3, 7-5. Kokkinakis has been riddled with injuries his whole career. Last year he had an Achilles tendon from a dead man implanted into his shoulder. Alex Di Meno and Daria Kasatkina had straight set wins, but there were losses for Mayer Joint, Talia Gibson and Emerson Jones, who lost to Iga Swiatek. Craig Gabriel, Paris.
16: The controversial enhanced games have got going in Las Vegas with some surprising results. Fred Curley predicted Usain Bolt's 100 metres record of 9.58 seconds would get destroyed. Instead, Curley's run 9.97, a time that would have seen him run last at the Paris Olympics. And the AFL's confirmed the selection order for tonight's AFL mid-season rookie draft. That's the latest in news and sport.
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26: On the station, giving you the chance to win our 40K countdown, your four-day forecast for Western Victoria. A strong wind warning for the west coast and showers this morning with a cloudy day ahead. Tomorrow, a shower or two throughout the day and a top of 16 degrees. Thursday, morning fog, cloudy and 17. And then on Friday, possible shower throughout the afternoon and evening and a top of 16. Today, Hamilton expecting a max of 17 degrees, 18 for Casterton, 17 for Portland and the coast.
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3: Coming up for the news at 5:30, rent is 80% of my take-home pay, says Andrew on the text. No money for coffees or going out or anything. Treat yourself to a coffee. You deserve it, Andrew. Go and see a barista today. Anthony says Jimbo Chalmers is not the best drummer in the band, is he? That's one way of putting it. And Peter says on the text, the only thing Albo won't steal from you is a red-hot oven. Well, you're probably right. I think, in fact, in the words of Albo, this shizzles my fingers in Australia. And, Nick, I just got your breakdown of that, too. Thank you so much. Okay, hopefully tomorrow Tony will be back on 3AW and also 6PR and 5AA. Thank you so much for your company over the evening. And coming up next on 2GB in Sydney, Sydney's Best Breakfast with Ben Fordham, followed by Mark Levy at 9 o'clock. On 4BC in Brisbane at 5:30, Dean Miller and Sophie Formica. Coming up on 3AW, it's the brilliant Ross Stevenson and Russell Howcroft, followed by Tom Elliott at 9 o'clock. 5AA Breakfast is David and Will. And on 6PR, your favourites, Millsy and Carl. Have yourself a fantastic day. 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There's nothing I can do. You can get yourself a full daily podcast of the show. Have a great day, and I'll catch you back here tonight.
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4: 13 degrees in Melbourne, morning fog, possible showers and a top today, 19. It's 5:30. Good morning. I'm David Armstrong. A state funeral will be held for Neil Danaher following his death after a 13-year battle with motor neurone disease. The 2025 Australian of the Year and AFL legend has been fighting what he described as the beast for 13 years. Through his charity Fight MND, Danaher raised $115 million for research into the illness.
5: Because the beast doesn't discriminate, and neither do we. I choose Fight. Do you? Let's play on.
4: Fire crews at the scene of a huge blaze, the Westgate Bridge Industrial Estate, that's been deemed suspicious by police. It's not sure what caused the fire. It ignited around 2:30 this morning. 9 people from impacted premises have been evacuated. There are no injuries. It's believed unknown offenders were seen fleeing the scene in a ute in an unknown direction. A flooded car park in the CBD caused a massive power outage during last night's evening commute. City Power had crews working through the night to remove thousands of litres of water and began damage assessments and repairs after a substation became flooded. The Epworth Freemasons Hospital in East Melbourne was running on emergency lighting until full power was restored around 8:30. 11 of the biggest infrastructure projects in the state are now the subject of 56 separate fraud, corruption, theft and criminal allegations. Figures revealed at Senate estimates show the $26 billion North East Link is the project responsible for the most complaints. The revelations coming just 24 hours after Premier Jacinta Allen said there was no evidence bikies had benefited from that project. The last group of so-called ISIS brides and their children due back in Australia today is Michael Packey.
6: At least 6 women and 14 children left their detention camp in northern Syria last week and travelled to Damascus from where they booked flights to Australia. It's understood the group is now on its way home and likely to arrive this afternoon. 9 members are expected in Melbourne, the rest in Sydney. In a statement, the government maintains it's not helping the cohort and some could face arrest as soon as they land. The group is believed to be the last of the Australian citizens that had been at the camp. Earlier this month, 4 women and a number of children returned. 3 remain in custody. The other is being closely monitored. Michael Packey, Canberra.
4: More than 2 in 5 Australian women are giving birth via caesarean. Midwives say the most likely reason is women are having babies at an older age. There are higher levels of chronic disease and obesity. They're even blaming the prevalence of private health insurance. In finance, the dollar trading at 71.75 US.
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4: Essendon has the first pick in tonight's mid-season rookie draft, while Collingwood, Port Adelaide and Melbourne can take up to three players each. 12 clubs have opened up a list vacancy for the draft. 3AW commentator Matthew Lloyd says it's time for Collingwood to hand over the captaincy to Nick Dacos. Darcy Moore expected to face a stint on the sidelines with another hamstring injury. Tennis, Alexander Vukic and Rinki Hijikata have both been knocked out of the French Open in the opening round overnight, while Alex Diminor, he has advanced through to the second round. And Mexico's president has agreed to allow Iran to be based in the country during the World Cup, claiming the United States are unwilling to house them. And that's the latest news and sports.
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10: Good morning, it's Emma Clark with your local news update. The removal of the government's black spot program from the budget will be contended in coming weeks. Member for Wanneroo Dan Tehan says the mobile coverage upgrades and works such as the ones recently completed in the Otways are crucial for small towns, especially during emergencies such as the most recent fires.
11: So that was a program which came in 2013 and has done incredible work in making sure we can continue to put mobile phone towers into black spots. So recently, the last one I think that we'll now see under this program was put on Mount Noorat, and that's a small community there which is now getting mobile phone coverage.
10: Police are investigating after vandals targeted Halls Gap Primary School and Tennis Shed over the weekend. Community members have expressed anger and disappointment following damage caused at the local facilities, describing the incident as senseless stupidity. Anyone with information about the vandalism is being urged to contact Crime Stoppers on 1800 333 000. The latest situation and outlook report from Dairy Australia reveals the industry has steadied over the 2025-6 financial year. The report also coincides with the release of the National Dairy Farmers Survey, which found heightened optimism and increased expansion plans over the survey period. Dairy Australia's analysis and insights manager Tom Yule says recent global uncertainty may have tempered that slightly.
12: The National Dairy Farmers Survey showed that 4 out of 5 farmers are currently optimistic about the future of their own business, although most of those survey results were taken prior to the Middle East conflict. And although there's certainly some optimism around dairy farmers, we would, of course, expect that to be, you know, tempered by the high cost operating environment that's really stemmed from the Middle East conflict.
10: And that's your local news.
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10: The Hampton League and Ballarat battled out some intriguing interleague contests Saturday. The Bottle Greens won the under-18 girls footy by a single point and drew the inaugural under-23 netball, whilst the under-17 boys fell by 32 points. And that's your local sport.
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15: On the station, giving you the chance to win our 40K countdown, your four-day forecast for Western Victoria. A strong wind warning for the west coast and showers this morning with a cloudy day ahead. Tomorrow, a shower or two throughout the day and a top of 16 degrees. Thursday, morning fog, cloudy and 17. And then on Friday, possible shower throughout the afternoon and evening and a top of 16. Today, Hamilton expecting a max of 17 degrees, 18 for Casterton, 17 for Portland and the coast.
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2: The Morning Rush is back at 6 with myself, Sean and Monkey. This happened on yesterday's show. It was Monday. It means it was Radio Jeopardy. It is the Morning Rush with Sean and Monkey on a Monday, which means it's Radio Jeopardy time. It's a great game. We give you the answer, but you've got to come up with the question. We'll go through some of the incorrect guesses so far. The answer is 30%. Your answer is 30%. Ken, guess this is the question.
3: At what level are the Essendon footballers playing at?
2: Yeah.
4: Goodbye. Cheeky.
2: Yeah, goodbye, Ken. Then Marty had a go.
5: What percentage of the earth is land?
2: Mm-hmm. Aaron said this.
6: Oh, I reckon 30% of people have a tattoo.
2: Rightio. And then Gail had a go.
7: How many people are redheads?
4: None of which are correct. All might work, but then we gave a clue out. It's about people owning something. So let's go to the phones. Leanne, good morning.
8: Morning, Monkey.
4: The answer's 30%. What's the question?
8: How many Australians own their own home?
4: Oh, yeah. Oh,
8: without a mortgage.
4: Own their own homes.
2: Oh, without a mortgage. Oh, gee.
4: Yeah, that might work, but it's not our question. Thank you, Leanne. Let's go to Danny. Good morning, Danny.
9: Morning.
4: Okay, the answer, Danny, is 30%. What is the question?
9: 30%. Oh, geez, I can't remember now. 30% land. Land is what of the world or whatever.
2: What percentage of the world is land? Is
9: what percentage of the world is land?
4: Oh, we had that earlier, didn't we? Because we had someone say about
2: water.
4: Earth versus ocean.
9: No, they said water.
4: Oh, they said water. Okay. You're being a bit more specific. No, not correct, Danny. Thanks, buddy. Let's go to Sophie. Sophie, you're our last caller today. The answer's 30%. What's the question?
10: The question, what is the percentage of people who name their car?
4: Oh, yeah. Yes. Those types. Well, you own your car, so that might work.
2: Not at the moment. I have named cars in the past, okay.
4: Sophie, that's not correct, but we have to get out of here. Would you like to know the question today, Sophie?
10: I would love to know the question.
4: Okay, 30% is the answer. The question is, how many Australians still own a landline?
2: Never thought of that.
4: A landline. Do you know what a landline is, Sophie?
10: I sure do.
4: Yeah. So there you go. Thanks for being a part of it. Well done, everyone.
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2: The Morning Rush is back at 6 o'clock this morning. Radio's categories at 8 o'clock. Maybe you'll get through today and play with us. This is what happened yesterday when Lindsay had a go. Jackpot, $250. Lindsay's the lucky person that got through today. G'day, Lindsay.
3: G'day. How you going, Margie?
4: That's Sean. I'm Monkey, but that's all right. That's not a bad start. Lindsay, do you know how to play radio's categories?
3: Yes, we're quite familiar.
2: Beg your pardon?
3: Quite familiar with playing.
4: No worries. Just a little bit hard. Are you happy with Lindsay's line here, Sean? It sounds like he might be on speakerphone.
3: I am, yeah.
2: Oh, no, that's not too bad. Okay. Just nice and close.
4: Let's get you a letter, Lindsay. That's what it's all about. B for Bravo, okay?
3: B for Bravo.
4: Yeah, B for Bravo.
2: Now, Lindsay, all the answers need to start with the letter B, obviously. Don't double up on a word. If you find that you're struggling, say pass nice and quick, and Monkey will come back at the end. Are you good to go?
3: Let's go.
4: Righto, Lindsay. Beginning with B, something to do with fire.
3: On fire.
4: Something you eat.
3: Biscuit.
4: Something with a hole in it.
3: Bread.
4: A pet.
3: Pass.
4: A country.
3: Botswana.
4: Something on a calendar.
3: Birthday.
4: Something on a map.
3: Pass.
4: A word associated with finance.
3: Boycott.
4: Something you measure.
3: Big things.
4: Something that makes you nervous.
3: Balloons.
4: A pet. Something on a map. Never mind.
2: Lindsay.
4: Yeah, now the balloons.
2: Oh, jeez, I'm scared. I'm nervous.
4: The balloons, mate. No, because what? When people pop
3: creepy
4: them?
3: Creepy clowns in drains with balloons.
4: Creepy clowns in drains with balloons, referring to the movie
2: It.
4: That's very specific.
2: Yeah, my baby plays the balloons and I get nervous that he's going to
4: whack
2: his head or pop it. Yeah, okay.
4: Yep. Couple of misses there, mate. Never mind. Thanks for playing. We'll pop you in the draw. You could be off to the Lakeside Tourist Park in Halls Gap.
3: Woohoo!
4: Okay.
2: There we go. That's the reaction we want. Radio's categories, it'll be back tomorrow for $300.
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5: 13 degrees in Melbourne, morning fog, possible showers at top today, 19 at 6 o'clock. Good morning. I'm David Armstrong. A youth's been seen fleeing the scene of a huge factory fire in Spotswood. 29 appliances, including 3 aerial appliances, deployed to fight the blaze in the Westgate Bridge Industrial Estate around 2:30. The fire impacted several neighbouring factories. 9 people had to be evacuated. No one's been injured. The fire was deemed under control just before 5 o'clock. Police and fire crews remain at the scene. Well, the public will have their chance to farewell Neil Danaher, with the family offered and accepting a state funeral. It's likely to be held at the MCG. Tributes flowing for Danaher, who has died aged 65, surrounded by family and friends, the AFL legend, diagnosed with motor neurone disease in 2013, survived the disease for 13 years. The average is just 2. He took on the illness he called the Beast, raising more than $115 million for research, and Anthony Albanese told Parliament he was a worthy Australian of the Year.
6: The difference he made can be measured in the national awareness and the tens of millions of dollars that he and Fight MND have raised to research a cure.
5: At least 6 women and 14 children linked to Islamic State terrorism are expected to arrive in Australia today. The group have fled their detention camp in Syria. They have travelled to Damascus, where they have booked flights home. The federal government maintains it has not assisted that group, and they warn they will face arrest as soon as they land. Questions have been raised why a new dedicated room is being built inside Parliament House for the state's new treaty body. The third floor of Parliament is being refurbished for a First People's Chamber. The opposition says it's evidence Labor has created a third chamber of government says the organisation must be based off-site and be independent of both the upper and lower house. More than 2 in 5 Australian women are giving birth via caesarean section. Here's Gabrielle Hodson.
7: The rate of mothers giving birth via C-section has risen by 4.4% since 2020. Midwives have told News Corp the most likely reason is women having babies at an older age and with higher levels of chronic disease and obesity, higher rates of IVF. They're even blaming the prevalence of private health insurance. Mothers who've had one caesarean almost always need to have another for their next child. The Australian Institute of Health and Welfare says Victoria has the highest rate of C-sections at 42%, and 54% of births in private hospitals are caesareans, compared to 37% in public ones. Gabrielle Hodson reporting.
5: In finance, the dollar trading at 71.75 US.
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5: Sam Darcy will take inspiration from Cody Waitman during this recovery from an ACL injury. The Western Bulldog tall to miss the remainder of the season while his teammates expected to play his first game in nearly 2 years in the coming weeks.
9: Yeah, obviously not ideal to have such a long time out, but yeah, try and use it as an opportunity to grow and come back better and take inspiration from guys like Cody who've looked at other avenues.
5: Essendon has first pick in tonight's mid-season draft. 12 teams have opened up a list spot to take a player. Alex de Minaur has got his French Open campaign off to a strong start, beating British qualifier Toby Samuel in straight sets. Tanasi Kokkinakis played out a trademark 5-setter to advance to the second round. And Peter Vlandis has taken 4 months long service leave from Racing New South Wales as he covers for exiting NRL Chief Executive Andrew Abdo. That's the latest news and sport.
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12: Good morning, it's Emma Clark with your local news update. The Moyne Shire Council's May meeting will this afternoon be presented with the findings of the technical investigation into the Port Ferry pool facility. Daniel Brewer has more.
13: Councillors will consider an officer's recommendation for decommissioning and removal of the existing Port Ferry indoor pool facility. The investigation found the facility has widespread and significant deterioration across multiple asset classes. The overall conclusion of the investigation contributors is that the facility is not suitable for a repair-based solution. The asset audit supports demolition and removal. Daniel Brewer, Ace Radio.
12: Southern Grampian Shire Council is marking National Reconciliation Week from the 27th to the 3rd of June with community events in and around Hamilton. Emma Roberts has more.
14: This year's theme, All In, focuses on unity, respect and meaningful action towards reconciliation. Mayor Dennis Heslin says the week provides an important chance to acknowledge the history and cultural connections of First Nations peoples in the region. A welcome to country, smoking and flag-raising ceremony will be held in Hamilton Thursday, followed by a community morning tea. Emma Roberts, Ace Radio.
12: The Glenelg Hopkins CMA hosted the Victorian state launch of the National Green Sheep Project in Woolsthorpe last week with more than 70 producers attending. Glenelg Hopkins CMA Land Health Manager Bernadette Northeast says it will help sheep producers better measure and communicate their on-farm sustainability and natural capital.
15: We want to help reduce that burden. So farmers in this region are telling us that they're constantly reporting, that they have to prove their credentials, that they have to prove their product. And this will work through the basics of that. How do you meet sustainability requirements but not create more work for yourself?
12: And that's your local news.
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12: In Interleague over the weekend, the under-23 football Hampton broke through for a 9-point win with coach Nathan Vardy saying it capped off a great week.
16: Bringing out their strengths and really enjoying being part of the opportunity. So, yeah, I wanted to promote energy and excitement for the week and I think it did. It came out and it showed and I think the boys really cared about winning in the end, which is great.
12: And that's your local news.
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14: On the station, giving you the chance to win our 40K countdown, your four-day forecast for Western Victoria. A strong wind warning for the west coast and showers this morning with a cloudy day ahead. Tomorrow, a shower or two throughout the day and a top of 16 degrees. Thursday, morning fog, cloudy and 17. And then on Friday, possible shower throughout the afternoon and evening and a top of 16. Today, Hamilton expecting a max of 17 degrees, 18 for Casterton, 17 for Portland and the coast.
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2: Good morning. It is the Morning Rush with Sean and Monkey on your Tuesday morning. It's the 26th of May, 8 past 6. Hello to you, Monkey.
4: Oh, hello, Sean, and hello, everyone. And, you know, you might be thinking, what's this music for?
2: It's not our usual opener.
4: No, and it's a little bit emotional and a little bit sad, which we are on the Morning Rush after the passing of Neil Danaher yesterday. Look, a lot has been said and done and will remain to be said and done about the great man. But we thought, well, what can we do on the Morning Rush?
2: Yeah, absolutely. And, well, what do we do here as a radio station? Why do people turn on the radio? Yes, maybe to listen to us and have half a laugh, but...
4: And the ads. They love the ads.
2: And, of course, our advertisers. Mm. But music comes out the speakers. People put on the radio to listen to the music. So today what we're doing is, and I like your idea here, Monkey, is we're going to honour Neil Danaher through music.
4: Yeah. Well, when I heard the news yesterday, we spoke and we said, oh, what can we do? And I remember I read his book, which is called When It's All Said and Done. And at the back of his book, he had his 30 favourite songs.
2: Mm.
4: And I won't go into all the reasons why each one was. This was one of them, the Forrest Gump theme, the feather theme from Forrest Gump. He loved this song. But all morning on the Morning Rush,
2: mm-hmm.
4: we're going to play some of his more favourite songs.
2: Including this one.
4: Including this one. And how fitting, because he didn't back down from MND. Valet, Neil Danaher. Well,

0: It's Tom Petty on The Morning Rush. Sean and Monkey at 12 past 6 today, right through till 8.30. We're going to be playing songs, some of Neil Danaher's favourite songs. Yesterday, Monkey, it was probably mid-afternoon, we got the news that Neil Danaher had passed away. And I tell you what a bloody fight. What a bloody fight he had. I mean, the diagnosis, when you get diagnosed with MND, and a big shout-out, by the way, to everyone that's actually going through it. You might know someone. It could be someone in your family. You might have lost someone recently. Not many get to stick around as long as Neil did. So a big shout-out to all you guys, and we're thinking of you. But, yes, the diagnosis, it's not great. And this is actually his daughter, his daughter, Beck Danaher. We spoke to her not long ago on The Morning Rush, and she was speaking about when she found out and she got the diagnosis.
1: I remember Dad sitting me down in 2013 when he told me about his diagnosis, and he told me that he likely only had 27 months to live. It's been a lot longer than that.
0: I meant to say her dad's diagnosis.
2: Yeah. And look, that's amazing. And I think we'd all probably think, and nicely said, because some people obviously haven't had that time with their loved ones, you know, that was been remarkable, his journey. But I always felt every time you get to the big freeze and get around this time, which is, only a couple of weeks away, it's incredible the timing, you know, you'd see him there. And I'd think, geez, surely he's not here next year, and he'd just keep turning up.
0: You and I have said this, and we can actually say this on air. Like, the last 3 years we've had this chat, and we go, oh, I can't believe he's back. You know, with all due respect, he's there again. Yeah. There he is.
2: And Beck would speak to that. We've had her on a few times, and, you know, in a jovial way that we just can't believe he's still there. So finally he's succumbed. But, yeah, what you said's right. What a fight. And I just think in a couple of weeks' time, it will be huge. I was thinking, I just ran into Moose, the coffee man. He's got the beanie on. I wonder how many Big Freeze beanies will sold today.
0: A lot of people might have walked past them even the last 10 days, think, I need to get one of them, and they might do that. Mm. It's an absolutely horrible disease. When we come back in The Morning Rush, we're going to do the stumper.
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0: Bruce Hornsby in The Range, The Way It Is, one of Neil Danaher's favourite songs. We're honouring Neil Danaher today. We're playing his favourite songs for the whole morning rush right through till 8:30 a.m. Monkey got a list of songs from his book that you read. Geez, a fair while back, wasn't it?
1: Well, I reckon it was back in COVID. I had the reading bug. But yeah. I remember it and going, geez, they're all good songs. And I just love the sentiment. So I made a Spotify playlist.
0: Yeah, and you sent that to me yesterday. I was like, geez, there's some crackers on that.
1: It's called Neil versus the Beast.
0: Rightio, today's stumper, you can still call if you like, 1300 00 1242. Right across the world, 300 million people are doing this right now. What is this? Let's go to James first. Hello, James.
2: Hello, fellas. There you go.
1: Really good, James. What do you reckon the answer is?
2: Oh, I had a thought. Wouldn't be doing yoga, would it?
1: 300 million people in the world right now are doing yoga.
2: Yeah.
1: Namaste.
0: All right. That's interesting because the clues that we gave, and I'm sorry, I'm picturing my mum and dad doing yoga. I said my mum and dad are doing it right now.
1: Oh, yeah. Kath could do the downward dog.
0: Your parents aren't doing yoga. Nah. I used to do it, but now I'm not, and you've never done it.
1: Yeah. Whereas I have done it, and I loved it. It's not yoga, James. Thanks, buddy. I reckon James is thinking of I did when I first heard it. You mean right now, this very second, but it's not this very second. Sort of.
0: Well, it is kind of.
1: Yeah, but it's a general
0: term.
1: Okay. Let's go to Jo, see if she knows. Hi, Jo, what do you reckon the answer is?
3: Are they sleeping?
1: Oh, are they sleeping?
3: Yes.
1: Yeah, no.
0: 300 million? No, it'd be higher than that. What was the population again of the world?
1: 8 billion.
0: Well, divide that by two, and I reckon that's your number.
1: Yeah, my parents are stressed. They're not sleeping. They're up. Mm. Yours are sleeping. Anyway, let's get to Kevin.
0: G'day, Kev. How are you, mate?
4: How are you?
0: Yeah, we're good.
4: Yeah, good, mate. A bit damp.
0: Oh, yeah. Good damp. 300 million people in the world are doing this right now. What is this?
4: Would it be going into retirement? Stopping working?
1: Oh, see, now Kev's sort of...
0: That's creative.
1: Well, it's getting around it because it's a general sort of thing. Mm. So that would mean Sean retired at one stage.
0: And then I'm back.
1: He's back. It's not that, Kev.
0: Oh.
1: It's not that, Kev. Righto, Shawnee. What is it?
4: No worries.
0: 300 million people right around the world. Kev, you can stay there. Living in, not living in the country they were born. They're living in another country.
1: That's a great stat.
0: Mm.
1: So you lived abroad?
0: But now I'm back.
1: Your parents have migrated from Ireland?
0: Yep, that's right.
1: Yeah. That's a big number.
0: 300 million people. 6:30 News is coming up next on The Morning Rush.
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17: 13 degrees in Melbourne, morning fog, possible showers and a top today, 19. It's 6.30. Good morning. I'm David Armstrong. Tributes continue for Neil Danaher, who's died at home in Melbourne, age 65. The former Australian of the Year and AFL legend was diagnosed with motor neurone disease 13 years ago. He helped raise $115 million for research. Matt Tilley from Fight MND says the M&D community has been deeply affected.
18: They take this news particularly hard. It's a really brutal and confronting reminder of what lies ahead for them. But every single person I spoke to said, what Neil brought to us and what he brought to Australia and what he brought to this community was hope.
17: Huge factory fire, sending plumes of smoke across the inner west. The blaze engulfed a factory on Hudson's Road at Spotswood around 2.30 with FRV crews fighting the fire from the sky. The fire is now under control, but the building contains asbestos. Crews are currently implementing decontamination procedures. Police believe the fire was deliberately lit. Another group of ISIS brides and their children are expected to touch down in Australia today. At least 6 women and 14 children fled a Syrian detention camp, travelled to Damascus to book flights home. The government maintains it is not assisting them, warning they will face arrest as soon as they land. But Shadow Home Affairs Minister John O'Donoghue says they should not be coming back at all.
19: I think that these people pose a risk. I don't know how the government can turn a blind eye to this. They haven't spoken to them since 2022, and they're going to be living in a neighbourhood near you.
17: 2 men who have been charged over an aggravated burglary in Melbourne South East were on bail at the time. Police seized a knife and a baton while arresting 3 intruders at Narre Warren North. One of the men was bitten by a police dog during the arrest. He is still in hospital under guard. 2 other men have been charged and remanded in custody. Figures show investment in renewable energy projects has collapsed by 50% in the past year. The Clean Energy Council is warning the decline threatens to stall momentum in the shift to renewables. The World Health Organization's warning the current Ebola outbreak in Central Africa is outpacing their best health response effort. The number of deaths from the epidemic now stands at 220, more than 900 suspected cases recorded. Epidemiologist Dr. Eric Ding fears the actual number of cases is much higher.
20: Right now, there's even reports of them running out of diesel and gasoline to power the generators, to power the lab test equipment.
17: Melbourne sprinter Gout Gout will have his image on a Vegemite jar, the limited edition jar destined to become a collector's item. In finance, the dollar is trading at 71.75 US.
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17: Tom Lynch will be sidelined for at least a week as he waits to consult specialists on a larynx injury. Richmond's also waiting on an update on Tom Sims, who suffered an MCL injury in the VFL on Saturday. Tanasi Kokkinakis's return from a horror run of injuries is over, winning in 5 sets to advance to the second round at the French Open. The Australian came from 2-5 down in the fifth to beat Terence Atmani 6-7, 6-2, 4-6, 6-3, 7-5.
22: At least 1 year before I'm done, I want to try and play a full schedule and see what happens if my body will allow me. But for me, it's the little wins and the small victories and stuff like today where that's the reason I kept trying to come back from these injuries, to have moments like that on court.
17: Australian women's cricket coach Shelley Nitschke has signed a 3-year contract extension until at least the end of 2029. And tickets for the final MotoGP at Phillip Island go on sale later today. That's the latest news and sports.
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4: Good morning, it's Emma Clark with your local news update. Dairy Australia is reporting a steadying of the sector over the past 12 months through the latest Situation and Outlook report. However, the Outlook warns that international volatility could threaten late season profits for local producers. Dairy Australia's analysis and insights manager Tom Mule says the report also had interesting findings from a retail perspective.
23: So retail sales over the past year were about steady, considering, you know, there's some inflationary pressures. However, there has been some really strong and interesting shifts at a product level. Greek yogurt continues to go from strength to strength, double-digit growth again. Butter has also had a really strong year as consumers have shifted away from sort of margarine and butter blends. So steady overall, but some big shifts at a product level.
4: The removal of the federal mobile black spot program will face intense pushback in Parliament. Member for Wannon, Dan Tehan, warns that cutting phone tower upgrades leaves small regional towns extremely vulnerable during catastrophic natural disasters.
24: Last year in the Grampians and down in the Otways, there was still black spots where communities weren't able to get the text messages that you would normally get. So I can't understand why this program has been stopped, and this will be something else that we'll be pursuing over the next couple of weeks when we go back to Parliament.
4: National Reconciliation Week celebrations are being planned across the Southern Grampians region, with Southern Grampian Shire Council encouraging residents to get involved. With more, here's Emma Roberts.
25: This year's theme, All In, encourages Australians to support reconciliation through everyday actions. Mayor Dennis Heslin says this week is an opportunity to honour First Nation cultures and reflect on shared history. A Welcome to Country, smoking and flag-raising ceremony will be held outside the Hamilton Performing Arts Centre Thursday, alongside a children's colouring competition displayed at the Hamilton Library. Emma Roberts, Ace Radio.
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4: The Hampton League enjoyed a successful weekend against Ballarat in their annual interleague clashes, which were closely contested. The inaugural under 23 netball contest finished with a draw. The Bottle Greens won the under 18 girls footy by a single point, and the under 17 boys toiled hard in a 32-point defeat. And that's your local sport.
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29: Good morning. Welcome to Country Today. It's Tuesday, the 26th of May. I'm Libby Price. On the program this morning, grass-fed cattle producers are being urged to take part in a survey looking at the cattle transaction levy. It's been at $5 per head transaction for more than 20 years. You'll hear from Bryce Cam, chair of Cattle Australia's Levy Review Committee. And a warning to farmers that livestock, cattle in particular, can suffer arsenic poisoning from eating or licking contaminated coal left over after burn-offs of treated pine plants, even gum tree branches. Those stories this morning on Country Today.
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28: Hamilton Mazda, your local Mazda dealer since 1965, LMCT 403.
30: Good morning, I'm Emily Minnie in the Victorian Rural Newsroom. The number of cattle on feed has risen to record levels, according to the latest industry survey. The Australian Lot Feeders Association and Meat and Livestock Australia figures show numbers on feed this quarter hit a new record of 1.6 million. MLA Senior Market Information Analyst Emiliano Diaz says it's a promising sign for the industry.
31: It shows the strong demand that is coming from these for grain feed. Capacity is an all-time record, like 1.7 million. Number of feed as well, 1.6 million.
30: The ACCC has fined two suppliers for allegedly breaching the Dairy Code of Conduct. The Consumer Watchdog has flagged two separate milk supply agreements from Coles, requiring the producer to exclusively supply milk while also imposing a cap on the maximum volume to be produced. Coles admits the contracts between 2023 and 2025 had unintentional wording and the mistake has since been corrected. The ACCC has also fined WA-based Browns Food for allegedly publishing two agreements which did not clearly specify minimum prices. Australian Dairy Farmers President Ben Bennett says it highlights the need for a stronger code of conduct.
0: It's making the penalties of commercial significance to the scale of somebody like Coles. 39,000, there's nothing more than being whacked with a lettuce leaf. It's insignificant. So they're just going to test the water and push through as they have. But these people are not silly. They know the cost-benefit analysis and they'll play the game accordingly.
30: Almond exports have fallen this year, down 28%. It's been a challenging start to the harvest due to rainfall in key growing regions. The water damage could also reduce grower returns. Almonds Australia Chief Executive Tim Jackson says it's a massive blow.
1: Well, the almond industry is on a trajectory which growers appreciate. It's an in-demand product around the world, but Mother Nature has its own way of keeping everyone under control, and March has been a shocker for us with so much rainfall in 75% of our growing regions.
30: The Prime Minister has confirmed Australia has enough fuel in reserve to see the nation through to July, with six additional days of supply compared to the beginning of the Iran war. Anthony Albanese has updated his state and territory counterparts as part of a virtual National Cabinet meeting. And the New South Wales cotton harvest is nearing completion, with about 80% picked in the southern valleys. There have been concerns about the region's crop, with low water allocations hampering irrigated cotton growers' seasons. But Cotton Australia Chief Executive Adam Kay says yields are average to above average.
5: Which is good news, and certainly the quality of the cotton that's come off is really high, and that's been really good news, because we had a bit of a tough year with quality last year. So having that fantastic quality certainly makes the product in demand on the world market.
30: And that's the state of the country. I'm Emma Limini. Good morning.
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6: Joining us now is Rowan Smith, Senior Forecaster for the Bureau of Meteorology. Rowan, good morning to you. What can we expect with the weather?
7: Daniel, we've had plenty of cloudy and showery weather recently, and that's set to continue for the forecast period, actually, for the next week or so. I'm expecting much of a change in this, like I said, cloudy and showery weather. It's predominantly driven by quite a moist easterly flow coming in off the Tasman Sea. So just driving those moisture level up and resulting in that cloud and showers. In fact, today we're expecting quite a few showers around sort of far eastern parts of the state, sort of stretching down from the New South Wales side of the border. So we do have a watch point for heavy rainfall around parts of far east Gippsland. So if you're in sort of the Cairns, Noah River sort of catchment areas, keep an eye on our app and website to see if we end up issuing, or if we required to issue warnings for heavy rainfall later in the day. Some of that rainfall, higher totals of rainfall may stretch into central parts of Gippsland as well. So sort of grading sort of moderate to heavy rainfalls should move from central Gippsland to far eastern parts of the state. Plenty of other parts of Victoria, though, expecting sort of decent rainfall around so the double digits during the day today. So places like the western districts of Victoria, we're already seeing 10 to 15 millimetres through the Wimmera overnight, Daniel. So not to be welcome rain for many. Let's get into some forecasts for around the traps. We'll start with Hamilton, and these are all going to sound reasonably similar as I roll through. Hamilton, top of 17 today. Showers, Albury Neil, 17 showers. Horsham, 18 showers. Swan Hill, 18 showers. Deniliquin on the other side of the border, 18 and showers. Wangaratta, 17 and showers. Albury Wodonga, 15 and showers. Sale Bairnsdale and Traralgon, 17 and showers for all of those three. So reasonably consistent forecast across the board there, Daniel. Hopefully I've painted a picture for you there.
6: 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Thank you very much, Rowan Smith there, Senior Forecaster for the Bureau of Meteorology with your Country Today weather.
29: Next on Country Today, we're joined by beef producer Bryce Cam, who's chair of Cattle Australia's Levy Review Committee. The transaction levy hasn't been changed for 20 years and it still sits at just $5 a head.
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5: Clipex, the specialists in fencing and stockyard solutions.
6: Grass-fed cattle producers, which in Victoria is the vast majority, are being urged to take part in a survey looking at the cattle transaction levy, which has been at $5 a head for 20 years. Beef producer Bryce Cam is chair of Cattle Australia's Levy Review Committee. Bryce, where is this levy spent?
7: So, look, the levy, I guess, is spent in really three areas currently or across three service providers. So the largest portion of the levy goes to Meat and Livestock Australia as the main service provider to industry. That part of the levy is split up in two streams. One stream goes into research and development, where each dollar is matched by the federal government to sort of maximise that ability of industry to do R&D. A second stream goes into marketing and sort of, I guess, support, so both marketing beef as a product, but also sort of, I guess, some of the industry systems comes out of that stream. And then there's two other service providers. So Animal Health Australia and the National Residue Survey get a small portion of the levy to ensure both, I guess, around biosecurity and animal health from an Animal Health Australia perspective, but then also the National Residue Survey does all of the critical testing to keep our export markets open and available to the industry.
6: So what are the options the review is looking at? Is it just to increase the levy, or is it looking at changing the breakdown of it?
7: Yeah, I mean, absolutely not looking just to increase it. So everything is on the table in terms of the quantum of the levy, what points or what transaction points that the levy is collected, where the levy might be spent in terms of, we talked about the current streams it goes to, but are they the most appropriate, channels for the levy to be spent in? Are they the right organisations for our levy to go to? And what other, it's 20 years since we looked at this levy. Other areas or needs of industry that need to be funded? I mean, collectively, this is a, across all of the levy streams in red meat, it is a nearly $400 million a year budget that our organisations across our service providers operate in. I would argue there's plenty of money in the ecosystem. It is but wise time that we look as a collective beef producing community at the appropriateness of where we're spending that money and what the return on our investment is.
6: So you don't think necessarily it's time to increase? That doesn't sound a lot, $5 a head.
7: Yeah, correct. We're definitely not advocating for just an increase at the moment. I think it's really important that we have a very wide scope at this point in time. And we're at the very start of this consultation period. One of the next phases will be looking at the economic impact of the levy and its return on investment for the producers that pay the levy. Because the critical fact, no one is going to support an increase if we're not actually getting a bang for buck in the levy that we're paying today.
6: Bryce Camp is chair of Cattle Australia's Levy Review Committee. And if you want to know more about the cattle transaction levy, go to cattleaustralia.com.au. This is Country Today. A warning to cattle producers in particular. Several cattle have died after experiencing

0: neurological symptoms on a property near Wangaratta from arsenic poisoning, from contaminated burn-offs of treated pines, plants, even gum tree branches.
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2: Clipex, proudly Australian family owned.

0: warning to farmers that livestock can suffer arsenic poisoning from eating or licking contaminated coal left over after burn-offs of treated pine plants and even gum tree branches. Agriculture Victoria raised the alarm after several cattle died after experiencing neurological symptoms on a property near Wangaratta in northeast Victoria. Country Day's Claire Colson spoke to Benalla Ag Victoria vet Dr. Lee Manning.
1: So a few of the cattle were found dead and others showed pretty severe and rapidly declining clinical signs, including staggering, blindness and collapse. So these are not specific just to arsenic poisoning, but discussion with the farmer identified that as the cause when they realised that treated pine had been burnt on the bonfire.
2: What are the most common household or farm materials that become toxic to livestock when burned?
1: So treated wood is probably one of the most readily available materials that accidentally gets put on a bonfire. So things like treated pine posts or building construction wood from building houses, etc. And the big thing with this is that it actually becomes more palatable to eat once it's burnt. So the animals would prefer to eat coals, and then the arsenic is more concentrated and more toxic once it's in those coals. The coals, ash and dirt also remain toxic for a long time. So even once all the wood is burnt, that dark patch on the ground can be toxic for ages. Other things that potentially end up in bonfire piles include obviously cleaning up your property, so toxic weeds or plants, and they're often more palatable once they're dead and dried out. Some common household plants such as oleander, rhododendrons, even some gum trees can become very toxic. And once they dry off, they're often sweeter. So cattle particularly absolutely love getting into a pile of dead plants, and they'll actually pull out some of these specifically to eat and then leave all the sticks and the other things there. Other things just to be wary of around a property include car batteries, which can cause lead poisoning, which is very dangerous to animals and also people. If the battery splits open, and the animals love to lick the metal plates inside them, particularly cattle and younger cattle.
2: So what should property owners do to prevent this from happening?
1: So often in these cases, treatment is either too late or not practical at all. So the best thing to do is to fence off all bonfire piles and also rubbish piles so that animals can't access them. This is particularly important if you might have other people that come in and contribute to your burn pile, because you just don't know what sort of garden plants have been put onto it.
2: Yeah, so if a farmer suspects that their livestock has been exposed, what immediate steps should they take?
1: Yeah, so straight away call your vet, and ideally if you can send them a video or a photo, that might help try to identify what's happening, but also remove any other stock from the area, so prevent access to what could be toxic. Because many are not treatable, this prevention is really, really important. Some pets may be treated, or smaller animals, just depending on what toxin is suspected and how severe it might be.
0: Ag Victoria vet Dr. Lee Manning speaking with Country Today's Claire Colson. That's Country Today for this morning on the ACE Radio Network. I'll be back again with another edition of the program at lunchtime, so I look forward to talking to you then. I'm Libby Price. You've been listening to Country Today. 3HA.

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6: 13 degrees in Melbourne, morning fog, possible showers atop today, 19. It's 7 o'clock. Good morning. I'm David Armstrong. Neil Danaher is being remembered as an inspiration and a hero. Here's Eddie Summerfield.
7: An Australian of the Year who helped raise $115 million to fight what he called the beast. After a 13-year battle with motor neuron disease, Neil Danaher, surrounded by family, died aged 65.
8: When all said and done, more said than done. And the mark of a person is not what they say, it's what they do.
7: The family has accepted a state funeral for the Essendon champion and former Melbourne coach, a man who took his MND diagnosis and turned it into a movement to find a cure for the beast. This year's big freeze at the G, now less than 2 weeks away, to carry extra importance, according to Fight MND chairman Mike Schneider.
9: For the Danaher family, to see something like a blue beanie on someone's head just says, I care and I support you.
7: Eddie Summerfield, Melbourne.
6: Firefighters continue to work on a huge fire in the Westgate Bridge industrial estate. It sparked evacuations overnight and is believed to be an arson attack. Fire engulfed a building on Hudson's Road in Spotswood around 2:30. A ute was seen leaving the area before emergency crews arrived. It's believed a law firm in the estate was the target of the fire, which is now under control. Last night's deluge knocked out power across parts of Melbourne. City Power had crews working through the night to remove thousands of litres of water from a flooded stub station in the CBD. Vic Traffic says 40 sets of traffic lights were out across the CBD, East Melbourne and South Yarra at the time. Premier Jacinta Allen has distanced herself from her own party, which is calling for the release of a convicted terrorist. The state conference passed a motion on the weekend demanding the release of Marwan Barghouti. He is serving 5 life sentences in Israel. Ms. Allen says neither she nor her government support the motion passed by her own party. Iran says there is no deal with Donald Trump, but it is inching toward an agreement on a number of issues. Secretary of State Marco Rubio says there must be a deal within days.
10: I wouldn't read too much into it. It takes a little while to hear back. So we have what I think is a pretty solid thing on the table in terms of their ability to open up the straits, get the straits open, enter into a very real, significant, time-limited negotiation on the nuclear matters.
6: Well, London's sweltering temperatures across the UK in the mid-30s, and Michael Kill from London's Nighttime Industries Association has told 3AW Breakfast they are not used to it.
11: We don't have any air conditioning. Fans are about the best that we have. We're just not built, this country's not built for that sort of temperature. So, yeah, I mean, sunscreens and things like that. I mean, we, you know, curtains drawn is about the best of it.
6: In finance, the dollar is trading at 71.75 US.
12: 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Clear the clutter. 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Warner Scrap Metal makes it easy.
6: Essendon legend Matthew Lloyd says the survival mode his former club is currently in will be fueling pressure at the Bombers. Former chief executive Craig Vozzo has been tasked with regenerating the best football structure for the club. Lloyd telling Footy Classified the pressure will be generating doubts from the head coach down to the players.
13: There's a lot of uncontracted players who are also feeling the pressure of, am I going to get a contract next year? So when you start getting into survival mode, it's not a great environment to be in.
6: The Bombers have the first pick in tonight's mid-season rookie draft. Alex Dimonor, Tanasi Kokkinakis and Daria Kazatkina all winning their opening round matches at the French Open overnight. And that's the latest news and sport.
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16: Good morning, it's Emma Clark with your local news update. Police are appealing for information after vandals targeted Halls Gap Primary School and the school's tennis shed over the weekend. Community members have expressed anger and disappointment following the damage, describing the incident as a senseless act of vandalism. Anyone that has further information about the damage is being urged to contact Crime Stoppers. A technical report on the condition of the Port Ferry pool facility has been released and will be presented to the Moyne Shire Council's May meeting later today. Daniel Brewer has more.
17: The report outlines the findings of a detailed technical investigation into the facility and identifies significant deterioration, with a substantial proportion of the key building and structural elements requiring replacement or major rectification. The report concludes that a repair-based solution is not appropriate, noting that such an approach would involve considerable cost, risk and uncertainty and may not deliver a long-term compliant or fit-for-purpose facility. Councillors will consider the findings of the report and officer recommendations tomorrow. Daniel Brewer, Ace Radio.
16: Teachers at Portland Primary School have been recognised for decades of commitment to Victorian public education. One staff member received a 50-year service award, while another was honoured for 40 years in education during the state's annual recognition of service ceremony. More than 300 teachers and support staff from across the state were celebrated all up. Deputy Premier Ben Carroll says the awards acknowledge the dedication and hard work of educators supporting generations of Victorian students throughout their careers. And that's your local news update.
12: 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Proud supporters of our local community and local sport.
16: In the under-23 Clinton Bolsh John Northey Cup, Hampton broke through for a 9-point win. Coach Nathan Vardy told Hampton League Live it was a great win.
18: Yeah, I think we played a good style of footy for most of the game, and it is a little bit easier to chase that lead when you can throw everything at the opposition. So I think Ballarat were in that position, but for the boys to fight and find a way in the end to have a win, it's really, really exciting.
16: And that's your local sports update.
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22: On the station, giving you the chance to win our 40K countdown, your four-day forecast for Western Victoria. A strong wind warning for the west coast and showers this morning with a cloudy day ahead. Tomorrow, a shower or two throughout the day and a top of 16 degrees. Thursday, morning fog, cloudy and 17. And then on Friday, possible shower throughout the afternoon and evening and a top of 16. Today, Hamilton expecting a max of 17 degrees, 18 for Casterton, 17 for Portland and the coast.
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0: One of Neil Danaher's favourite songs. We're honouring him with our music today. His favourite songs all day. Oh, sorry, not all day. For the morning rush, right up until 8:30 a.m. That's The Killers and Mr. Brightside.
1: Want to know this morning on the morning rush? We're going to get a little bit nitty gritty here, Shawnee. I don't know if anyone's going to be prepared to do it. We want to know, what have you caught your neighbours doing?
0: Right. Yeah, you might have to.
1: What have you caught your neighbours doing?
0: It could be ex-neighbours.
1: It might be ex-neighbours, depending on what you caught them doing, Sean. I'm reading an article this morning. I do. I have heaps of these. Home security cameras.
0: Loads. Oh, yeah, you do.
1: I've got 50.
0: Yeah.
1: Have you got them? Yeah,
0: everyone. Oh, so many of them.
1: Everyone's got them. Home security cameras. And you see this on, you know, social media all the time, how, you know, they capture vision.
0: Well, they are becoming more common, and it's because they're getting cheaper. Like, they're not that expensive anymore to have one out the front.
1: Yeah, and there's been a survey by Canstar, and some of the results are interesting. Are you ready? 22% of people with security cameras at home caught their pets behaving badly.
0: Ooh.
1: I'm not sure what their pets were doing to warrant a bad behaviour. But over one-fifth, right?
0: Jeez.
1: One-fifth caught their neighbours coming onto their property.
0: Snooping around.
1: Maybe. All right.
0: That's 20%.
1: 11%. This is the one I'm sort of curious about. So one in 10 saw their neighbours using their outdoor items without permission.
0: Oh, helping themselves to something on the property.
1: Well, I'm thinking, what's that, you know, hooking into the tap, using the water?
0: Oh, rather than your own water, yeah.
1: What outdoor items are they using?
0: Could be something in your front yard. This is actually ringing a slight bell with me.
1: Didn't you have an issue with a trampoline?
0: Yeah. It was 1 day old. We built it 2 days before Christmas. That's right. So we could go back to the farm at Gippsland. Yep, Emma got 1 day on the trampoline. We went away for 4 days, came back, and neighbours had helped themselves to the trampoline, and there was a hole in it, and it had scratches on it.
1: Oh, that's right. I was wondering how
0: probably 5 years ago, and I'm still filthy.
1: Yeah, you were about to go mad dog Cullen about it.
0: I jumped in the car and went for a drive when I found out.
1: Yeah, you would have needed to. 10% of respondents caught parcels being stolen from their home.
0: Oh, yeah.
1: Because you know how people just leave things?
0: Yeah.
1: Even 6% witnessed a break-in on their own cameras. Anyway, focusing on the neighbour one.
0: Yeah, right. So,
1: and I know we're all a big, beautiful family on the morning rush.
0: We probably don't like
1: to get, you know, nitty-gritty. Maybe it's a funny thing you caught your neighbour doing.
0: Yeah.
1: But if you've got a story about, you know, perhaps your neighbours
0: did something. And you can remain anonymous if you want.
1: Oh, absolutely. Mm. We won't oust you.
0: We've even got that voice disguiser thing if you want to use it.
1: And like you said, you might be talking about an ex-neighbour.
0: Yeah, that's right. Years ago, I used to live at this place and this happened.
1: Give us the juice. What did you catch your neighbour doing?
0: Send us a text. The number's 0437 882 000.
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15: G'day to you both.
0: He hasn't been in the newspapers for a couple of days, I've noticed. Prince Andrew, what's the latest, I guess you could call it, with the investigations into him?
15: Well, they're certainly not closing the files and walking away, but it does seem to be taking a very long time. You kind of wonder if he ever will see his day in court. And now, we know he was arrested earlier this year, but he was not charged. So they've already, in that sense, interviewed him. But now they are asking, the police want to talk to his royal protection officers who travel with him right around the world, where so many of these things allegedly happened. Now, if you've read the book entitled, which has just been redone and updated, there's so much new stuff in there about Andrew and Fergie and their terrible behaviour over decades that sadly the Queen just seemed to either not believe or didn't want to know about. Most people say that she really had a blind spot when it came to Prince Andrew. She just would not accept that he was capable of doing anything wrong. And now, of course, that's really harming her legacy. But, yeah, there's no doubt that at some point, and look, if you're going to do it, you can't rush into it. What you don't want to do is do a historic thing of charging Prince Andrew, a member, senior member of the royal family, and then have him walk out of court because the case falls apart. Mm. You've got to make sure everything is absolutely ready to go if and when you do it.
1: Now, I know you'd have contacts in the UK who do similar work to you. What's the feeling out of there? Like, you know, are they gunning for him back in his homeland?
15: Well, I mean, in one sense, he's punished because he's got abandoned into this little house and no one ever wants to see him again. But that doesn't mean he should escape the law. Mm. And now also what the police are investigating want, they want access to the Virginia Giuffre files. So, you know, that she, of course, was the woman who took her own life early last year. And she was the main woman to really take on Prince Andrew. Mm. And look, unfortunately, the royal family, the family is still very powerful. And Andrew, indirectly, is still very powerful. So for anyone to take them on or him on, you've got to really be certain about what you're doing. You can't afford to mess it up.
0: Yeah, interesting. Hey, Pete, just before we go, I took your recommendation. I watched the first episode of Kylie last night on Netflix and highly recommend it. And you're right, the footage that they've got, like from way back in the late 80s, it's amazing, isn't it?
15: It is. Although, you know, look, as good as I said it was, and I do think it's really good, there are some glaring omissions. You know, people who don't even get a mention, like her manager of the first 25 years, Terry Blamey, doesn't even get a mention. So, but yeah, it's very well done. And it's gone to number one on Netflix.
0: Oh, there you go. Peter Ford, thank you for that. We'll talk to you tomorrow.
15: Have a great day.
0: It's the Morning Rush. Sean and Monkey here. This is Skyhooks.

0: The Morning Rush, Sean and Monkey with Skyhooks and Living in the 70s, and we're honouring Neil Danaher today by playing, well, some of his favourite songs that he spoke about in his book, actually, that Monkey's read. The book's called When It's All Said and Done. So his song's right through to 8:30. Now, coming up after 7:30, it's Monkey's Thought on Sport.
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2: Andrew, do you know what multifarious means?
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3: of world.
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13: 13 degrees in Melbourne. Morning fog and showers are top today. 19. It's 7:30. Good morning. I'm David Armstrong. One of the founders of Fight MND wants a crowd of 100,000. This is Big Freeze to celebrate Neil Danaher. The Australian of the Year and AFL great legend was diagnosed with motor neurone disease 13 years ago, helping raise $115 million for research. Blue beanies for the King's birthday match are now on sale. Fight MND's first chairman, Bill Guest, telling 3AW Breakfast this year's game will have added importance.
14: I'm guessing this game, which will now be absolutely huge. I mean, if you can get 90,000 for Scott Pendlebury to the MCG, if we can't get 100,000 on Monday week, I'd be astounded. You know, that game alone will probably raise 20 million.
13: Aerial appliances have assisted in a huge firefight at Spotswood. A suspected arson attack has caused severe damage to a building in the Westgate Bridge industrial estate. The blaze took hold of a factory on Hudson's Road around 2:30. Firefighters evacuating 9 workers from neighbouring factories. Assistant Chief Fire Officer Greg Christensen says crews remain at the scene mopping up.
15: Given the intensity and the ferocity of the fire, just our firefighters have worked incredibly hard to bring that fire under control in a very challenging fire ground. A lot of space constraints. They've worked extensively to bring this fire under control in a very quick time frame. But we will have a presence here until roughly around midday, maybe a bit longer.
13: And police are looking into reports of a ute seen fleeing the building moments before it was engulfed in flames. Emergency services have been called to a fire at the Western Plains Correctional Centre in Lara. A mattress was set alight in a prison cell at the facility last night. It comes after a stabbing on Sunday morning. It's the third violent attack in less than a week. A Transport Workers Union survey shows 7 in 10 Australians are opposed to having driverless vehicles on our roads. 3/4 of those polled believe the government should act now to regulate autonomous vehicles. Nearly 5 million Australians claim to have been ripped off by a taxi or rideshare driver. A Finder survey has uncovered dodgy tactics ranging from fake broken meters to deliberately taking longer routes. The group's Taylor Blackburn says it's an industry ripe for rip-offs.
11: I think it's especially bad with folks leaving the airport. You know, there's a couple extra buttons get pushed on the meter, or you just kind of assume, well, that's it costs what it costs. You know, and then people scratch their head and go, wait a minute, how was that just $100 for that 30-minute ride?
13: Virgin Australia's going all in on the new Toy Story movie. A Boeing 737-800 has been painted out with all of the characters. There'll be special personalised kids' boarding passes being handed out while the movie will show on all flights next month. In finance, the dollar's trading at 71.75 US.
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13: Cam Rayner has become the second player of round 11 to be fined as the AFL cracks down on staging. The Brisbane forward can accept a $1,000 fine. Australian teenager Emerson Jones has bowed out in a fighting opening round loss at the French Open. The 17-year-old falling to four-time champion Iga Świątek 6-1, 6-2. Jones says she gave her all on the biggest stage of her young career.
16: I tried my best and, I'm pretty happy with how I played and how professional I tried to be. Obviously, there's a lot of gaps that need to be filled, but I'm really excited to see where this takes me.
13: We have breaking news this bulletin. There are reports Essendon coach Brad Scott has been sacked. The Socceroos have been dealt a huge blow with Riley McGee to miss FIFA the World Cup with a hamstring injury. And that's the latest news and sport.
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17: Good morning, it's Emma Clark with your local news and sports update. The Moyneshire Council's May meeting later today will see the group go over the finished findings from the report into the Port Ferry pool. Daniel Brewer reports.
18: Councillors will consider an officer's recommendation for decommissioning and removal of the existing Port Ferry indoor pool facility. The investigation found the facility has widespread and significant deterioration across multiple asset classes. The overall conclusion of the investigation contributors is that the facility is not suitable for a repair-based solution. The asset audit supports demolition and removal, while council continues to actively explore all viable options for future aquatic provisions for Port Ferry and the surrounding community. Daniel Brewer, Ace Radio.
17: More than 70 producers attended the Victorian launch of the National Great Sheep Project held at Midfield Group Farm in Woolsthorpe last week. The Glenelg Hopkins CMA is the Victorian lead on the project. The CMA's land health manager, Bernadette Northeast, says it's an exciting initiative.
19: For Glenelg Hopkins CMA, what that looks like is we're working with farmers in our region, a really critical region, actually, the most valuable sheep, lamb and wool production area in Australia. Working with them to support them to ensure that the good work they do, the environmental work they do as part of their farming focus, ensures they maintain market access in the future.
17: Local dairy leaders are keeping a close eye on global markets following the release of Dairy Australia's new report. Whilst domestic industry has stabilised over the current period, analysts are warning that international conflict is threatening late season gains for our southwest suppliers. And that's your local news update.
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17: In Southwest District football over the weekend, Dartmoor had an absolute field day over the Westerns, winning by 214 points. Starring for Dartmoor, Dale Backman and Christian Howlett, who kicked 7 apiece. Cody Benson popped through 5. And that's your local sports update.
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24: On the station, giving you the chance to win our 40K countdown, your four-day forecast for Western Victoria. A strong wind warning for the west coast and showers this morning with a cloudy day ahead. Tomorrow, a shower or two throughout the day and a top of 16 degrees. Thursday, morning fog, cloudy and 17. And then on Friday, possible shower throughout the afternoon and evening and a top of 16. Today, Hamilton expecting a max of 17 degrees, 18 for Casterton, 17 for Portland and the coast.
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0: Michael Jacko and Duffels who text in. Brad Scott has been sacked. So here I was banging on about them getting the first pick in the draft tonight, hanging it on you. Well,
1: they need to pick a coach first.
0: And as someone said, they've got to get a coach first. So there you go, breaking news. Brad Scott sacked.
1: Hey, we're asking you this morning on the Morning Rush, what have you caught your neighbours doing? We're going to get to your calls next.
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1: The 40K countdown. 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
0: Yeah, if you're in Portland, call into Portland Better on Percy Street. They're involved. 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Victoria's Sights and Delights, even Bainbridge Antiques. So, yeah, you've only got a couple of days left.
1: Yeah, that's right. It's the 40K countdown. 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
10: Everybody needs good.
1: Sean and Monkey here. It's the Morning Rush. Yeah, we're talking about your neighbours today and what you might have caught them doing, Monkey, because you read something a little bit earlier on.
0: Yeah, well, look, back in the day, a lot of people didn't have security cameras, Shawnee, but they do now. And in a survey recently, it found that over one-fifth of people have caught their neighbours coming onto their property.
1: Might not realise that your mate's next door across the road, they've got cameras.
0: Now, we want to know, what have you caught your neighbours doing? We've had a first-time texter, Sean.
1: Oh, hello.
0: An anonymous first-time texter. They weren't willing to come on, but they just said, a few years back, my mother-in-law came home from holidays earlier than expected to find the neighbours in her pool.
1: Ah.
0: So they've jumped the fence and helped themselves to have a swim.
1: Have a bit of a swim.
0: Oh, they're home a bit early. So you can imagine that would happen a bit.
1: Yeah, that would. It happened actually. Yeah, I remember there was a young man who did that, I reckon within the last year, and he went viral because a lot of the neighbours were very happy with,
0: Oh, we're happy with the young man.
1: Happy with the young man.
0: Happy for him to be in the pool.
1: Yes.
0: Understood. Lube is on the phone. This, well,

0: Midnight Oil, Forgotten Years on the Morning Rush with Sean and Monkey. We're playing some of Neil Danaher's favourite songs today, and that is one of them right there. Now, Monkey, well, we've got our news coming up. I can tell you, you're going to hear about Brad Scott, the Essendon coach, getting the sack. I think that's going to be maybe the leading story.
1: How do you feel about that?
0: The man at the top has to go, does he not?
1: Well, you're happy then.
0: No problems at all. But now we have to play Radius Categories. Jackpot's 300. The fourth caller's going to get through. Call now, 1300 00 1242.
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12: 13 degrees in Melbourne. Morning fog, possible showers at top today. 19. 8 o'clock. Good morning. I'm David Armstrong. Brad Scott has been sacked as Essendon coach. Eddie Summerfield reports.
13: With just one win from the past 24 games, Essendon's board decided on the weekend Brad Scott's time at the club was over. Friday's loss to Richmond was the last straw. Scott still had 18 months to run on his contract after being appointed as coach in 2023. The Bombers becoming the second club in as many weeks to move on their coach after Michael Voss's departure from Carlton. Eddie Summerfield, Melbourne.
12: The public will have their chance to farewell Neil Danaher, with the family offered and accepting a state funeral. It's likely to be held at the MCG. Thick fog over Melbourne this morning is causing delays to domestic arrivals at Melbourne Airport. A road weather alert's also been issued. The Bureau warning reduced visibility will make road conditions dangerous in some areas. A factory in Spotswood has become the latest Melbourne business to be destroyed by fire early this morning. Several offenders seen fleeing the scene and nearby residents forced to evacuate. The offenders fled in a ute as fire spread through a building on Hudson Road around 2:30. Assistant Chief Fire Officer Greg Christensen says the response was escalated with aerial appliances brought in to help crews on the ground.
14: The information that we have, I believe it's an accounting / law firm that is in that front part where the fire was originally detected. In terms of the nature of the fire, it's been quite intense. We've got our fire investigation team coming to support our fire ground operations to try and determine cause and origin. And we're working with Victoria Police in relation to that as well.
12: The Australian doctor who's assisting in the repatriation of a second group of ISIS brides claims it's much easier for security agencies to monitor them if they are on home soil. 7 women and 6 children with links to Islamic State are expected to arrive in Australia today. Dr. Jamal Riffey, who delivered passports to the group, says he has full confidence they have not been radicalised.
15: Those children have suffered the consequences of their parents' awful decision. It's not their fault. They are entitled for safety and security. And I believe all of Australians are safer and more secure once every one of those kids are here.
12: Questions have been raised why a new dedicated room has been built inside Parliament House for the state's new treaty body. The third floor of Parliament is being refurbished as a First People's Chamber. The opposition says it's evidence Labor has created a third chamber of government. And it says the organisation must be based off-site and be independent of the upper and lower house. Adrian Portelli is rolling out his own members-only supermarket. It's set to go up on the side of the IGA in Deer Park. It will feature an in-store butcher, a cafe, a Tatslotto, hardware and toys and gifts. In finance, the dollar, 71.75 US.
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12: Just returning to our top story, Brad Scott has been sacked as coach at Essendon, the Brisbane Premiership winner leaving the club with just one win in the past year. Tom Lynch will be sidelined for at least a week as he waits to consult a specialist on a larynx injury. Richmond's also waiting an update on Tom Sims, who suffered an MCL injury in the VFL on Saturday. Alex de Minaur has advanced to the second round of the French Open, beating British qualifier Toby Samuels in straight sets.
17: You know, never easy starting first match of a tournament, but to get the win in straight sets, I thought I played a very consistent match. I did what I needed to do and, yeah, happy to be in the next round.
12: And that's the latest news and sport.
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20: Morning, it's Emma Clark with your local news update. Wanted MP Dan Tehan is blasting federal budget cuts to the regional Black Spots program. Mr Tehan warns cutting phone tower upgrades leaves small regional areas vulnerable during natural disasters like the most recent fires.
21: Last year in the Grampians and down in the Otways, there was still black spots where communities weren't able to get the text messages that you would normally get. So I can't understand why this program has been stopped, and this will be something else that we'll be pursuing over the next couple of weeks when we go back to Parliament.
20: More than 300 Victorian teachers and support staff have been honoured at this year's Recognition of Service Awards, including long-serving staff from Portland Primary School. The school had recipients recognised for 40 and 50 years of service to public education. Education Minister Ben Carroll says the awards highlight the extraordinary commitment shown by teachers and support staff across the state, with some education veterans reaching milestones of up to 60 years in the profession. Southern Grampian Shire Council is inviting the community to take part in National Reconciliation Week activities that kick off from tomorrow. With more, here's Emma Roberts.
22: Running through to June 3, this year's theme, All In, focuses on unity, respect and meaningful action towards reconciliation. Mayor Dennis Heslin says the week provides an important chance to acknowledge the history and cultural connections of First Nations peoples in the region. A Welcome to Country, smoking and flag-raising ceremony will be held in Hamilton Thursday, followed by a community morning tea. Emma Roberts, Ace Radio.
20: For more details, head to Southern Grampian Shire website. And that's your local news update.
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20: 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The highest goal scorer for the winners, Zach Hartley on 5, and that's your local sport.
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0: On the station, giving you the chance to win our 40K countdown, your four-day forecast for Western Victoria. A strong wind warning for the west coast and showers this morning with a cloudy day ahead. Tomorrow, a shower or two throughout the day and a top of 16 degrees. Thursday, morning fog, cloudy and 17. And then on Friday, possible shower throughout the afternoon and evening and a top of 16. Today, Hamilton expecting a max of 17 degrees, 18 for Casterton, 17 for Portland and the coast.
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13: 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The jackpot, we're at $300. Hello, Diane.
3: Hi.
13: How are you?
3: Good, thank you. Good.
13: Oh, that's good. Have you got anyone helping you today or are you by yourself?
3: Yeah, husband's here.
23: Oh, the hubby. What's his name?
3: Peter.
23: Righto. We need your answers from you, Di, but Peter can help. Let's get you a letter. Sean will be asking today. Oh, good letter. T. T for Thomas.
3: T for Tom.
23: Okay, yeah, T's a good letter. Don't repeat a word when you're giving your answers and say pass if you're not sure, okay? You ready to go?
3: Yep. Yep, certainly am.
23: Good luck.
13: Okay, Diane, starting with T, something green.
3: Trees.
13: A well-known band.
3: T-Rex.
13: A sandwich filling.
3: Tuna.
13: An occupation.
3: Teacher.
13: Something in outer space.
3: Pass.
13: Something with a distinct smell.
3: Pass.
13: A part of the body.
3: Thumb.
13: Something really heavy.
3: Ton of wood.
13: A personality trait.
3: Tourette's.
13: A clothing brand.
3: Half.
13: Something in outer space.
3: Half.
13: Something with a distinct smell.
3: Train.
13: A clothing brand.
23: Oh, bad luck. Where was Peter? Was he whispering anything?
3: No, he was writing it down.
23: A couple of tough ones there. I can't think of something in outer space. Someone will text us, won't they, Shawnee? And I'm not sure Tourette's is a personality trait. I think that's a condition.
13: It's a condition as opposed to a trait.
23: And I don't know what train you've been on lately, but something with a distinct smell.
3: The diesel train.
13: Oh, no. If you go to some of the old trains near the toilets, hang out there.
23: You don't mean the passengers?
3: No.
23: Okay. Bad luck, Dog.
3: Southern Cross Station.
13: Oh, and Flinders underneath, the tunnel there. Anyway, hey, Diane, well done, well played. Radius Categories, it's back tomorrow it'll be $350.
23: We will throw Di and Peter, for that matter, into the draw to be our caller of the month, so all's not lost for Di. Up to Lakeside Tourist Park. Now, Shawnee, special morning this morning on the Morning Rush. I really like what we've done here. The passing of Neil Danaher yesterday. I mean, very sad. It's been a long battle against MND for Neil.
13: Yeah, and we're thinking of Neil and all his massive family, one of 11 kids. Did you know that? Unbelievable.
23: Lots of Danahers. And to everyone who's affected by MND, I feel as though like he was the... Well, he was like the patron. He's the saint, wasn't he?
13: Well, so, you know what? We wouldn't have probably known what MND is before Neil started doing what he did with Fight MND, and it's a horrible thing, and someone you know has probably gone through it, and, yeah, it's just terrible. So we're honouring him with music today.
23: We are, because a while back I read his book, When It's All Said and Done, and at the end of the book he listed his 30 favourite songs. He loved music, Neil, including this song that you can hear. Can we crank this up a little bit?
13: This one here?
23: Yeah, the Forrest Gump theme. It's called The Feather. You know when the feather come down next to Forrest? He loved this, but he loved others. We can't play them all this morning, but I'll tell you what we'll do on our Facebook page later today. I'll share the entire list.
4: That's a great idea. You sent it to me last night. Geez, he had a good taste in music, I tell you.
23: He did, including these guys. It's Chisel. Listen,

0: We're honouring Neil Danaher in music today on The Morning Rush. All morning we've been playing some of his favourite songs. He mentioned them in the book, When It's All Said and Done. And well done to you, Monkey. Back in the day, you actually made a Spotify playlist of all the songs.
1: 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I think people can find other people's playlists. So I'm going to share it on our Facebook page later today. You can see all 30 there. One more to go, but coming up next, it's cash time, baby.
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13: It's the final countdown. We're heading for Venus, all right? Dan the cash band here, about to call daily winner number 17 of the 40K countdown. This person will either take that $1,000 or be just the third guy or girl in the running for the $26,000. That's the current jackpot amount. Let's see how we go when Justin answers right now. Come on, Justin.
14: Hello, Justin speaking.
13: G'day, Justin. It's Dan the cash band here. How you going, mate?
14: Hey, good, thank you. How you going?
13: I'm really well, mate. Congratulations. Straight off the bat, your daily winner number 17 of the 40K countdown.
14: No way. Stop it.
13: Oh, please, mate. This is going to be fantastic. So,
14: What a way to start the week.
13: I hope you know the deal, my friend. So you can take an instant $1,000 right now, or you can go into the running for the jackpot amount. Now, as it stands, we only have two other people in the running for the jackpot. It sits at $26,000. So you'll have a 1 in 3 chance of winning that next week if you opt to go that way. Or you can take the guaranteed $1,000 out of the kitty. Justin, what are you thinking?
14: I reckon I'll have to go into the going for a chance for the big one, I reckon.
13: Oh, yes, you do, Justin. That's fantastic, mate. I can't give you any money right now, but you join Luke and Nicole in the draw for the current jackpot sitting at $26,000. It could go down a little bit over the next few days, but won't go down too much. It'll be definitely well over 23 grand. So congratulations, mate. You're in the running. Monday's when we draw that. Good luck.
14: Oh, you're a legend. Thank you so much.
13: Like a man who takes a risk, and that's what Justin has just done. All righty, three more daily winners to go. You could be a part of this. All you have to do is scan the QR code at a participating business. You'll find those details at 40kcountdown.com.au. It's the final countdown. Whoa. Back tomorrow down the Cashman.

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10: It is 11:09. I've just had an anonymous text suggesting that Victoria Police is in fact investigating the CFMEU. But my view about all this is it has to go a lot further than that. It's not just the CFMEU. It's bikie gangs. It's possibly government officials. But, I mean, the money that has disappeared from the big build, and we spoke to Geoffrey Watson SC yesterday about it, and the fact that the Premier keeps saying there is no case to answer. Well, how do we know unless we look at it? Anyhow, we're going to speak to the Shadow Attorney General, James Newbury, after the 9 o'clock news. And look, the thing is, the Liberal Party, if they're elected in November, will have a Royal Commission into all of this, which is really what it needs. It needs those coercive powers, the ability to draw in anybody and question them and put them under oath and so forth. But the government will never, ever, ever have a Royal Commission into corruption on the big build. It just won't. Jacinda Allen is simply hoping that we will forget about this. And we can't forget about it. A lot of emails are coming in about Neil Danaher. Ian says, it is appalling timing by the Eston Football Club. Danaher dies last night and today they sack Brad Scott. I'm not saying Brad Scott shouldn't have been sacked. I think he was on borrowed time, whether it happened now or at the end of the season, a bit like Michael Voss at Carlton. But the point is, this morning was not the time to do it for the Eston Footy Club. Just leave it, or they should have just left it a day or so to put a gap between the death of Neil Danaher and the sacking of Brad Scott. Michael, also via email, mornings at 3aw.com.au, says a state funeral is entirely appropriate for the late Neil Danaher. In his own humble way, he has served the community far better than any politician. Well, I will say this. I know a number of medical charities that struggle to raise money. They just haven't quite worked out the fundraising model that works. The MND, Fight MND charity that Neil Danaher started, has now raised over $120 million. And that's a lot of money in the field of medical research. Too late for Neil Danaher, but maybe down the track it will start saving other people's lives who have been blighted by MND. 133693, mornings at 3aw.com.au. Jason, hello.
11: Morning, Tom. How you doing?
10: Yeah, good, Jason.
11: Yeah, thanks, Tom. I was just listening to you early on talking about the African gangs, and that's an ongoing problem. And I was born in South Africa, and I actually was.

0: apply to all asset classes. So the capital gains tax increase applies to Bitcoin as much as it does housing, or, you know, a commercial warehouse or an industrial warehouse as much as an actual house. And that's the aspect of it I don't really understand. And where the government's copying it now is from people who have got tech startups, people who are entrepreneurs who say, well, look, you're assuming that our business will work. And if it does work, you're going to tax us as though we were working, as in, you know, earning a wage for a living. But that doesn't take into account the risk that people take when they do start a business. Anyway, that is the debate, and the government still might change its position. 133693 at 5 to 10.
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0: The 10 o'clock news with David Armstrong is almost upon us, but a quick email from Tony who said the Eastern Borders used the political strategy of burying difficult news by announcing the sacking of Brad Scott today when the footy world is focusing on the death of the great Neil Danaher. Maybe, Tony, but if that's true, that's a... it's a nasty tactic. We just had a call minutes ago suggesting the decision was made on Saturday, the day after Eastern's three-goal loss to Richmond. 133693, mornings at 3aw.com.au. A lot of housing experts saying that house prices are going to fall in the next 12 months, not just in Melbourne but around Australia. Some of it's the tax changes, some of it's rising interest rates. Is this a good or a bad thing? And speaking of good things, with Steve Pizzardi, do you have a car you actually enjoy driving? I do. Anything else you'd like to discuss?